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1: The Darkest Hour is just before dawn. Just before dawn. Weeping may endure for a night, but joy comes in the morning. Welcome to Meet Dawn.
2: Good morning, and welcome to Meet Dawn on Radio Christian Voice. And I am your host, Christabel Kamono. As you begin this new day, let me ask you something. Have you ever prayed for something, waited for it, trusted God for it, and still felt like nothing was happening? Maybe you've been waiting for a job, a healing, marriage, restoration, a breakthrough, an answer. And if we are honest, delay can be frustrating. Because when we wait too long, questions begin to rise. God, have you forgotten me? Why is everyone else moving forward? Why is my answer taking so long? But this morning, I want to remind you, delay is not always denial. Sometimes God is working behind the scenes in ways we cannot yet see. The Bible says in Isaiah 40, verse 31, "But those who wait on the Lord shall renew their strength." Notice that scripture does not say waiting makes you weaker. It says waiting in God renews you. So maybe their season is not punishment. Maybe it's a preparation. And today on Meet Dawn, we are slowing down together to understand how Christians can handle delay without losing faith. Because God may be taking time, but He's never late. We go for a short musical break.

yes. Somebody

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1: It's possible to create hope when there is no hope. It's calling the things which be not as though they were.
0: Tune in and allow us to walk with you in your journey with the Lord.
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Come on, lift those hands. Let's declare this. You never will. You never will. I need you to make that confession. You never will. When the enemy starts talking to you, declare. When he tries to make you feel that God has forsaken you, declare this.

0: Come on, raise that, raise that. I know some of you going through some stuff.
1: But you didn't forsake.
0: I know it's been a rough year,
1: but I know.

Welcome back to Meddon. You know one of the hardest things about delay? It's watching other people receive what you've been praying for. Someone else gets the opportunity. Someone else gets the breakthrough. Someone else moves ahead. And suddenly, comparison begins to steal your peace. But the truth is, God's timing is personal. What God is doing in someone else's life does not cancel what he plans to do in yours. The Bible reminds us in Habakkuk 2 verse 3, "For the vision is yet for an appointed time. Though it tarry, wait for it, because it will surely come." That means what God promised still has a time attached to it. And while you wait, God is still working. Think about Joseph. He had the dream early, but the process took years. There was betrayal, delay, prison, but eventually God brought him exactly where he was meant to be. So maybe a delay is not destruction, maybe it's development. Because sometimes God prepares the blessing by first preparing the person receiving it. Stay tuned, we'll be right back.

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1: And as we come to the end of our one of Midon, here is something important to remember. Waiting sometimes can either build your faith or break your focus. Because delay has a way of testing what you truly believe. Will you still trust God when nothing seems to change? Will you still pray when the answer feels far away? Will you still believe when the timeline makes no sense? The Bible says in Romans 12, verse 12, be joyful in hope, patient in affliction, faithful in prayer. Faithfulness in delay matters. So today, instead of you asking, why is this taking so long? Maybe ask, what is God teaching me while I wait? Because sometimes the waiting season is where God strengthens your character, your patience, and your dependence on Him. So don't lose heart. Your story is still unfolding. Stay with me. In the next hour, we'll go deeper into how to remain spiritually strong during seasons of delay. This is Midon. Don't go away.

0: Have you ever looked at the sky and just wonder why we're here?
1: Wow. Too deep of a question for a Tuesday afternoon.
0: No, seriously though, I believe we're here for a purpose. You know, orchestrated by God himself.
1: Yeah, but sometimes it feels like it's all random. All the suffering and the pain of life, you know?
0: You know, most times we think suffering in the world contradicts a loving God. But have you ever thought that there could be meaning, even in the suffering?
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5: 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This is Meet Dawn on Radio Christian Voice, and I am your host, Christabel Kamuna. Today we are talking about handling delay as Christians. Now, earlier we talked about trusting God's timing, but in this hour, let's talk about what delay can do emotionally, because waiting too long can make people discouraged. You begin full of faith, but slowly frustration replaces hope. And maybe this morning, that's exactly where someone listening is, tired, discouraged, almost ready to give up. But listen to this promise in Lamentations 3, verse 25. The Lord is good to those who wait for Him. Not to those who understand everything, not to those who never struggle, but to those who continue waiting on Him. And sometimes faith is simply refusing to quit. Because even when you cannot see movement, God may still be arranging things in your favor. So don't allow delay to convince you that God is absent. Silent does not mean abandonment. And for those that have been through this, how did you manage to handle this situation? You can text us on 0956-200-490, at least to encourage someone out there.
6: 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He's worthy of the glory. He deserves the praise today. Come on, everybody, all over the room, open your mouth and worship. Lift your hands and bless Him in this place.

0: Darkest Tower is just before dawn. Just before dawn. You are on Me Dawn. Stay on Me Dawn. Me Dawn. Me Dawn.
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1: Welcome back to Maidan. Let's be honest for a moment. Delay can tempt people to take matters into their own hands, to force doors open, to rush decisions, to settle for less than God intended. But every delayed season comes with a choice. Will you trust God's process or your own pressure? Think about Abraham and Sarah. God gave them a promise, but while waiting, they became impatient, and impatience created unnecessary pain. That's why waiting matters, because rushing ahead of God can lead to frustration. The Bible says in Psalms 27, verse 14, "Wait for the Lord, be strong and take heart. Wait for the Lord." Notice that waiting requires strength. Real strength is not always moving. Sometimes it's trusting God enough to stand still. And maybe today God is teaching you endurance. Not everything delayed is lost. Some things are simply being aligned at the right time.

0: ever looked at the sky and just wonder why we're here? Eh?
1: Wow. Too deep of a question for a Tuesday afternoon.
0: No, seriously though, I believe we're here for a purpose. You know, orchestrated by God himself.
1: Yeah, but sometimes it feels like it's all random. All the suffering and the pain of life, you know?
0: You know, most times we think suffering in the world contradicts a loving God. But have you ever thought that there could be meaning, even in the suffering?
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Darkest Hour is just before dawn. Just before dawn. You are on Me Dawn. Stay on Me Dawn. Me Dawn. Me Dawn.

And as we come to the end of our final hour, let's bring this together. Delay is difficult. It stretches patience. It tests faith. It challenges emotions, but delay can also deepen trust, because some of the strongest believers are not those who got quick answers. They are the ones who kept trusting God in the waiting. The Bible says in Ecclesiastes 3 verse 11, He has made everything beautiful in its time, not our time, His time. So as you continue your day, remember this, delay is not denial. God has not forgotten you. Your prayers are still heard, and your breakthrough still has purpose attached to it. So don't give up, don't lose faith, and don't stop praying. Because what God starts, He is faithful to complete. This is your space and your reminder that God is still waking. This has been Made Done with me, Christabel Kamanu. Until next time, stay tuned.

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9: 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On today's program, Joyce will be teaching from her series, Joy and Enjoyment. There is a way to enjoy everything we do, even while driving in traffic or cleaning up the house. Because if we have Jesus, we have joy. Now, here's Joyce with today's teaching.
10: Our baby, there's a story that I like to tell about him when I'm teaching on mercy, because in Luke chapter 12, there's a story about how Jesus' disciples were walking through the fields of standing grain, and they were hungry, and it was on the Sabbath. And they started picking off the grain and eating it. And the Pharisees, of course, you know, the religious Pharisees, they're always watching. The legalistic devil is always watching. If you make a mistake, say, aha, aha. And so sure enough, they said, now, why are your disciples doing what's illegal on the Sabbath? They're not supposed to be doing that. And so Jesus referred them back to something from the Old Covenant. Have you never read what the Levitical priests did when they were hungry and they went into the temple and ate the showbread, even though it wasn't something they were supposed to do? So they broke the law, and yet they were guiltless. Well, my legalistic brain just used to go, how can you break the law and be guiltless? I didn't get it. You see, there are times when your need overrides you having kept all the law perfectly. God gave me a good example to explain what I mean. When our boy, Danny, was little, he wasn't the most disciplined guy on the planet. And we were trying to teach him that he had to work as well as play. And so he had a list of chores, feed the dog, do this, do that. You know, it wasn't huge, but he had a list of chores that he was supposed to do on a daily basis. And when he did them, we'd put a little check mark. And when he got enough check marks, he got a star. And we got enough stars, then he got a present. We're trying to motivate him. Now, thankfully, God doesn't work like that with us. You're not on a check mark stars system with God, because you don't earn what God gives you. You receive it by faith, knowing that you don't deserve it. Come on. And that, matter of fact, if you think you deserve it, you got a bigger problem than if you know you don't deserve it. You know why? Because it's the humble that get the help, not the proud.

0: God lifts up the humble, but he brings down the proud and the haughty. And so God brought this example back to my mind when I was trying to understand these scriptures. He says, I desire mercy, not sacrifice. Well, what God is saying is, I would rather, when you're in trouble, give you mercy than have you try to sacrifice to make up for what you did wrong. Well, what I did was I sacrificed enjoying my life because I thought that I didn't deserve to enjoy my life. And we already took a little show of hands this morning and asked how many people really didn't feel like that you thoroughly enjoyed your life because you have a problem with feeling like you don't deserve it. And there was lots and lots and lots and lots of hands that went up. And a lot of times we have problems like this, and unless somebody brings it out in the open, we don't even know that's our problem. Amen? And so God brought this example back to me that he said, now when Danny's outside playing, and we had a neighborhood bully who was always after him, and sometimes if the bully would take his ball and throw it down the sewer or something, our house was made where you could, and we had a front door, but the kids used the garage and we always left it open. And the garage door came in through the kitchen, and then right around the corner was the family room. And usually if Dave was home and wasn't cutting grass or working on something else, he'd be sitting there in that family room, maybe watching a football game or something like that. And so I remembered times when Danny would come, you could hear him before he got there, Danny! And boy, when you heard that yelling, Dave would get off that couch so fast, it would be amazing, get to that door, what's wrong? And you know, Dave would tear out that door and go help him. And when God hears you cry, you know, I didn't say, now Dave, wait a minute, let me get Danny's list of chores. I want to check. Make sure he's done his chores and got all of his check marks, and if he has, you can help him. If not, too bad for him. So if we're not like that as parents, what in the world would ever make us think that God is like that as a divine parent? He loves you more than you would ever know how to love your children. And if you love him when you're in trouble, even if you've been bad, when you cry out to him, he will come and help you. Now, that doesn't mean that he won't deal with you about the things you did wrong, but God deals with us out of his love, not out of anger and rejection. Come on, give God a praise. Here's the point I want you to get today. Stop being so uptight about your relationship with God. The sooner you get this, the sooner I'll let you go. Stop being so uptight about your relationship with God and learn how to relax and enjoy him and let him enjoy you. Now, you know, we want to reverence God. The Bible tells us that we need to have the reverential fear and awe of God. And that doesn't mean to be afraid of him, but it does mean that you would rather do anything than offend him. So we want to have that, but we also want you to be able to be with God all day, hang out with him, know that his promise to be with you all the time is a true promise, and to enjoy that. Not to feel like that everything you do has to be some kind of work and some producing of something and, you know, certain kind of prayer all day and so many Bible readings and so many right confessions and so many good works. I suppose none of you have these problems, do you? I'm just wasting my breath. Let me tell you something. When you've been bad, God doesn't check how many stars you got before he decides whether to help you or not. Anytime that you need God's help, you cry out to him and he is going to help you. In James, it says, if any of you lack wisdom, let him ask of the giving God who gives to all men liberally and ungrudgingly, and it will be given unto him. In other words, you get yourself in trouble, but if you cry out to God, even if you haven't been good, he'll give you the wisdom to know how to get out of trouble, and he won't even begrudge doing it. Come on, God is my thing. That's my life. And I've got to enjoy God. I can't be hanging out with somebody all the time that I'm afraid of or I think is mad at me. I'm comfortable with God. I want it to be like I've got on my favorite jammies and my fuzzy house shoes, and I'm in my most comfortable chair with the fireplace on and a little cover, and it's just, God, you're awesome. I love you. And I spent so many years feeling like God was mad at me all the time. I didn't even know what about. I was guilty, and if I didn't feel guilty, I felt guilty because I didn't feel guilty. Is anybody home out there today? God is not a man that he should lie. And the Bible says that his mercy is new every morning, every day. And I guess he whips up a new batch every night because we use all of yesterday's. How many of you used up all the mercy yesterday that God would give you, and you're going to need more today? You know what? You think you know what you do wrong. We do so many things wrong, we don't even see half of what we do wrong. I mean, who can measure up to God's holiness? Not one of us. Well, you know, the Bible says that the same way that you received Christ, say the word received, the same way that you received Christ, that's the same way you should live your life. Now, what kind of condition were you in when you received Christ? You had come to the end of yourself. You had come to the end of your doing, the end of your ability to be good or to earn anything by your own good works. And basically, you just said, well, here I am, God, a big mess, but if you want me, you can have me. I surrender. Amen. And all you could do at that point was receive Jesus. Wow. My goodness, what a transition in our lives. And you know, even right at this moment, there may be people in here who have not yet surrendered your life to Christ. And I'm not going to let this moment pass by because I feel an anointing here. And I just want to say, if there's anybody in here that you have not surrendered your life to Christ, I'm going to pray a prayer right now, and this is your moment to give up and let him take over. Everybody say this with me. Father God, I love you. I'm sorry for my sins. I cannot do anything without you. I surrender. Now just take a moment and just do that. Just let it all go. I surrender. Take me just the way I am. I receive you, Jesus. Now just think about that. I receive you, Jesus. All that you are, I receive. And all that I am and all that I'm not, I give to you. Now help me be the person you want me to be. I believe I'm saved. I'm born again. I'm forgiven. I'm on my way to heaven. And I'm going to enjoy the journey.
1: Joy allows us to remain stable through hard times. And so much of life is how we decide to look at it. We don't have to dread doing ordinary tasks like laundry and grocery shopping. We can enjoy everything. Please know God wants us to enjoy our lives. It's actually a major part of his plan for us. Romans 14:17 says that the kingdom of God is righteousness, peace, and joy in the Holy Spirit.
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6: Israel was a spreading vine. He brought forth fruit for himself. As his fruit increased, he built more altars. As his land prospered, he adorned his sacred stones. Their heart is deceitful, and now they must bear their guilt. The Lord will demolish their altars and destroy their sacred stones. Then they will say,
7: "We have no king because we did not revere the Lord." But even if we had a king, what could he do for us?
6: They make many promises, take false oaths, and make agreements. Therefore, lawsuits spring up like poisonous weeds in a plowed field. The people who live in Samaria fear for the calf idol of Beth-Aven. Its people will mourn over it, and so will its idolatrous priest, those who had rejoiced over its splendor, because it is taken from them into exile. It will be carried to Assyria as tribute for the great king. Ephraim will be disgraced. Israel will be ashamed of its wooden idols. Samaria and its king will float away like a twig on the surface of the waters. The high places of wickedness will be destroyed. It is the sin of Israel. Thorns and thistles will grow up and cover their altars. Then they will say to the mountains, "Cover us," and to the hills, "Fall on us." Since the days of Gibeah you have sinned, O Israel, and there you have remained. Did not war overtake the evildoers in Gibeah?
8: When I please, I will punish them. Nations will be gathered against them to put them in bonds for their double sin. Ephraim is a trained heifer that loves to thresh, so I will put a yoke on her fair neck. I will drive Ephraim. Judah must plow, and Jacob must break up the ground.
6: Sow for yourselves righteousness, reap the fruit of unfailing love, and break up your unplowed ground. For it is time to seek the Lord until he comes and showers righteousness on you. But you have planted wickedness, you have reaped evil, you have eaten the fruit of deception. Because you have depended on your own strength and on your many warriors, the roar of battle will rise against your people, so that all your fortresses will be devastated, as Shalmah devastated Beth Arbel on the day of battle when mothers were dashed to the ground with their children. Thus will it happen to you, O Bethel, because your wickedness is great. When that day dawns, the king of Israel will be completely destroyed.
5: Hosea 11.
8: When Israel was a child, I loved him, and out of Egypt I called my son. But the more I called Israel, the further they went from me. They sacrificed to the Baals, and they burned incense to the images. It was I who taught Ephraim to walk, taking them by the arms. But they did not realize it was I who healed them. I led them with cords of human kindness, with ties of love. I lifted the yoke from their neck and bent down to feed them.
6: Will they not return to Egypt, and will not Assyria rule over them because they refuse to repent? Swords will flash in their cities. We'll destroy the bars of their gates and put an end to their plans.
8: My people are determined to turn from me. Even if they call to the Most High, He will by no means exalt them. How can I give you up, Ephraim? How can I hand you over, Israel? How can I treat you like Admah? How can I make you like Zeboim? My heart is changed within me. All my compassion is aroused. I will not carry out my fierce anger, nor will I turn and devastate Ephraim, for I am God and not man, the Holy One among you. I will not come in wrath.
6: They will follow the Lord. He will roar like a lion. When he roars, his children will come trembling from the west. They will come trembling like birds from Egypt, like doves from Assyria. I will settle them in their homes, declares the Lord. Ephraim has surrounded me with lies, the house of Israel with deceit. And Judah is unruly against God, even against the faithful Holy One.
5: Hosea 12.
6: Ephraim feeds on the wind. He pursues the east wind all day and multiplies lies and violence. He makes a treaty with Assyria and sends olive oil to Egypt. The Lord has a charge to bring against Judah. He will punish Jacob according to his ways and repay him according to his deeds. In the womb, he grasped his brother's heel. As a man, he struggled with God. He struggled with the angel and overcame him. He wept and begged for his favor. He found him at Bethel and talked with him there. The Lord God Almighty, the Lord is his name of renown. But you must return to your God, maintain love and justice, and wait for your God always. The merchant uses dishonest scales. He loves to defraud. Ephraim boasts,
9: I am very rich. I have become wealthy. With all my wealth, they will not find in me any iniquity or sin.
8: I am the Lord your God who brought you out of Egypt. I will make you live in tents again as in the days of your appointed feasts. I spoke to the prophets, gave them many visions, and told parables through them.
6: Is Gilead wicked? Its people are worthless. Do they sacrifice bulls in Gilgal? Their altars will be like piles of stones on a plowed field. Jacob fled to the country of Aram. Israel served to get a wife, and to pay for her, he tended sheep. The Lord used a prophet to bring Israel up from Egypt. By a prophet, he cared for him. But Ephraim has bitterly provoked him to anger. His Lord will leave upon him the guilt of his bloodshed and will repay him for his contempt.
5: Hosea 13.
6: When Ephraim spoke, men trembled. He was exalted in Israel. But he became guilty of Baal worship and died. Now they sin more and more. They make idols for themselves from their silver, cleverly fashioned images, all of them the work of craftsmen, it is said of these people.
10: They offer human sacrifice and kiss the calf idols.
6: Therefore they will be like the morning mist, like the early dew that disappears, like chaff swirling from a threshing floor, like smoke escaping through a window.
8: But I am the Lord your God who brought you out of Egypt. You shall acknowledge no God but me, no Savior except me. I cared for you in the desert, in the land of burning heat. When I fed them, they were satisfied. When they were satisfied, they became proud. Then they forgot me. So I will come upon them like a lion. Like a leopard, I will lurk by the path. Like a bear robbed of her cubs, I will attack them and rip them open. Like a lion, I will devour them. A wild animal will tear them apart. You are destroyed, O Israel, because you are against me, against your helper. Where is your king that he may save you? Where are your rulers in all your towns of whom you said, "Give me a king and princess"? So in my anger, I gave you a king, and in my wrath, I took him away.
6: The guilt of Ephraim is stored up. His sins are kept on record. Pains as of a woman in childbirth come to him, but he is a child without wisdom. When the time arrives, he does not come to the opening of the womb.
8: I will ransom them from the power of the grave. I will redeem them from death. Where, O death, are your plagues? Where, O grave, is your destruction? I will have no compassion, even though he thrives among his brothers.
6: And east wind from the Lord will come, blowing in from the desert. His spring will fail, and his well dry up. His storehouse will be plundered of all its treasures. The people of Samaria must bear their guilt because they have rebelled against their God. They will fall by the sword. Their little ones will be dashed to the ground, their pregnant women ripped open.
5: Hosea 14.
6: Return, O Israel, to the Lord your God. Your sins have been your downfall. Take words with you and return to the Lord. Say to him,
10: forgive all our sins and receive us graciously, that we may offer the fruit of our lips. Assyria cannot save us. We will not mount war horses. We will never again say, our gods, to what our own hands have made. For in you, the fatherless find compassion.
8: I will heal their waywardness and love them freely, for my anger has turned away from them. I will be like the dew to Israel. He will blossom like a lily.
6: Like a cedar of Lebanon, he will send down his roots. His young shoots will grow. His splendor will be like an olive tree, his fragrance like a cedar of Lebanon. Men will dwell again in his shade. He will flourish like the grain. He will blossom like a vine, and his fame will be like the wine from Lebanon.
8: O Ephraim, what more have I to do with idols? I will answer him and care for him. I am like a green pine tree. Your fruitfulness comes from me.
6: Who is wise? He will realize these things. Who is discerning? He will understand them. The ways of the Lord are right. The righteous walk in them, but the rebellious stumble in them.
5: Joel 1. The word of the Lord that came to Joel, son of Pethuel.
11: Hear this, you elders. Listen, all who live in the land. Has anything like this ever happened in your days or in the days of your forefathers? Tell it to your children, and let your children tell it to their children, and their children to the next generation. What the locust swarm has left, the great locusts have eaten. What the great locusts have left, the young locusts have eaten. What the young locusts have left, other locusts have eaten. Wake up, you drunkards, and weep! Wail, all you drinkers of wine! Wail because of the new wine, for it has been snatched from your lips. A nation has invaded my land, powerful and without number. It has the teeth of a lion, the fangs of a lioness. It has laid waste my vines and ruined my fig trees. It has stripped off their bark and thrown it away, leaving their branches white. Mourn like a virgin in sackcloth, grieving for the husband of her youth. Grain offerings and drink offerings are cut off from the house of the Lord. The priests are in mourning, those who minister before the Lord. The fields are ruined. The ground is dried up. The grain is destroyed. The new wine is dried up. The oil fails. Despair, you farmers! Wail, you vine growers! Grieve for the wheat and the barley, because the harvest of the field is destroyed. The vine is dried up, and the fig tree is withered. The pomegranate, the palm, and the apple tree, all the trees of the field are dried up. Surely the joy of mankind is withered away. Put on sackcloth, O priests, and mourn. Wail, you who minister before the altar. Come, spend the night in sackcloth, you who minister before my God, for the grain offerings and drink offerings are withheld from the house of your God. Declare a holy fast. Call a sacred assembly. Summon the elders and all who live in the land to the house of the Lord your God, and cry out to the Lord. Alas for that day! For the day of the Lord is near. It will come like destruction from the Almighty. Has not the food been cut off before our very eyes? Joy and gladness from the house of our God. The seeds are shriveled beneath the clods. The storehouses are in ruins. The granaries have been broken down, for the grain has dried up. How the cattle moan. The herds mill about because they have no pasture. Even the flocks of sheep are suffering. To you, O Lord, I call. For fire has devoured the open pastures, and flames have burned up all the trees of the field. Even the wild animals pant for you. The streams of water have dried up, and fire has devoured the open pastures.
5: Joel 2.
11: Blow the trumpet in Zion. Sound the alarm on my holy hill. Let all who live in the land tremble, for the day of the Lord is coming. It is close at hand, a day of darkness and gloom, a day of clouds and blackness. Like dawn spreading across the mountains, a large and mighty army comes, such as never was of old, nor ever will be in ages to come. Before them fire devours, behind them a flame blazes. Before them the land is like the Garden of Eden, behind them a desert waste. Nothing escapes them. They have the appearance of horses. They gallop along like cavalry. With a noise like that of chariots, they leap over the mountaintops, like a crackling fire consuming stubble, like a mighty army drawn up for battle. At the sight of them, nations are in anguish. Every face turns pale. They charge like warriors. They scale walls like soldiers. They all march in line, not swerving from their course. They do not jostle each other. Each marches straight ahead. They plunge through defenses without breaking ranks. They rush upon the city. They run along the wall. They climb into the houses. Like thieves, they enter through the windows. Before them, the earth shakes. The sky trembles. The sun and moon are darkened, and the stars no longer shine. The Lord thunders at the head of his army. His forces are beyond number, and mighty are those who obey his command. The day of the Lord is great. It is dreadful. Who can endure it?
8: Even now, return to me with all your heart, with fasting and weeping and mourning.
11: Rend your heart and not your garments. Return to the Lord your God, for he is gracious and compassionate, slow to anger and abounding in love, and he relents from sending calamity. Who knows? He may turn and have pity and leave behind a blessing, grain offerings and drink offerings for the Lord your God. Blow the trumpet in Zion, declare a holy fast, call a sacred assembly. Gather the people, consecrate the assembly, bring together the elders, gather the children, those nursing at the breast. Let the bridegroom leave his room and the bride her chamber. Let the priests who minister before the Lord weep between the temple porch and the altar. Let them say,
10: spare your people, O Lord. Do not make your inheritance an object of scorn. A byword among the nations, why should they say among the peoples, where is their God?
11: Then the Lord will be jealous for his land and take pity on his people. The Lord will reply to them,
8: I am sending you grain, new wine and oil, enough to satisfy you fully. Never again will I make you an object of scorn to the nations.
11: I will drive the northern army far from you, pushing it into a parched and barren land, with its front columns going into the eastern sea and those in the rear into the western sea. And its stench will go up, its smell will rise. Surely he has done great things. Be not afraid, O land, be glad and rejoice. Surely the Lord has done great things. Be not afraid, O wild animals, for the open pastures are becoming green. The trees are bearing their fruit. The fig tree and the vine yield their riches. Be glad, O people of Zion. Rejoice in the Lord your God, for he has given you the autumn rains in righteousness. He sends you abundant showers, both autumn and spring rains, as before. The threshing floors will be filled with grain. The vats will overflow with new wine and oil.
8: I will repay you for the years the locusts have eaten, the great locust and the young locust, the other locust and the locust swarm, my great army that I sent among you.
12: You will have plenty to eat until you are full, and you will praise the name of the Lord your God, who has worked wonders for you. Never again will my people be shamed. Then you will know that I am in Israel, that I am the Lord your God, and that there is no other. Never again will my people be shamed.
13: And afterward I will pour out my spirit on all people. Your sons and daughters will prophesy. Your old men will dream dreams. Your young men will see visions. Even on my servants, both men and women, I will pour out my spirit in those days. I will show wonders in the heavens and on the earth, blood and fire and billows of smoke. The sun will be turned to darkness and the moon to blood before the coming of the great and dreadful day of the Lord. And everyone who calls on the name of the Lord will be saved. For on Mount Zion and in Jerusalem there will be deliverance, as the Lord has said, among the survivors whom the Lord calls.
5: Joel 3.
12: In those days and at that time when I restore the fortunes of Judah and Jerusalem, I will gather all nations and bring them down to the valley of Jehoshaphat. There I will enter into judgment against them concerning my inheritance, my people Israel. For they scattered my people among the nations and divided up my land.
13: They cast lots for my people and traded boys for prostitutes. They sold girls for wine that they might drink. Now what have you against me, O Tyre and Sidon and all you regions of Philistia? Are you repaying me for something I have done? If you are paying me back, I will swiftly and speedily return on your own heads what you have done. For you took my silver and my gold and carried off my finest treasures to your temples. You sold the people of Judah and Jerusalem to the Greeks that you might send them far from their homeland. See, I am going to rouse them out of the places to which you sold them, and I will return on your own heads what you have done. I will sell your sons and daughters to the people of Judah, and they will sell them to the Sabaeans, a nation far away. The Lord has spoken. Proclaim this among the nations. Prepare for war. Rouse the warriors. Let all the fighting men draw near and attack. Beat your plowshares into swords and your pruning hooks into spears. Let the weaklings say, I am strong. Come quickly, all you nations from every side, and assemble there. Bring down your warriors, O Lord.
12: Let the nations be roused. Let them advance into the valley of Jehoshaphat. For there I will sit to judge all the nations on every side.
13: Swing the sickle, for the harvest is ripe. Come, trample the grapes, for the winepress is full and the vats overflow. So great is their wickedness. Multitudes, multitudes in the valley of decision. For the day of the Lord is near in the valley of decision. The sun and moon will be darkened, and the stars no longer shine. The Lord will roar from Zion and thunder from Jerusalem. The earth and the sky will tremble. But the Lord will be a refuge for his people, a stronghold for the people of Israel.
12: Then you will know that I, the Lord your God, dwell in Zion, my holy hill. Jerusalem will be holy. Never again will foreigners invade her.
13: In that day the mountains will drip new wine, and the hills will flow with milk. All the ravines of Judah will run with water. A fountain will flow out of the Lord's house and will water the valley of Acacias. But Egypt will be desolate, Edom a desert waste, because of violence done to the people of Judah, in whose land they shed innocent blood. Judah will be inhabited forever, and Jerusalem through all generations.
12: Their blood guilt, which I have not pardoned, I will pardon.
13: The Lord dwells in Zion.
14: You are what the word of God says you are. Take God at his word, for he watches over his word to perform it.
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2: 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It's beyond shaving machines. It's beyond reversing a cancerous disease. Being bold is coming to the understanding that the harvest is more than plenty, but those willing to put in the work are few. Turn quickly to the book of Matthew, past 28 chapters and come to verses 19 and realize the mandate is to look at the world and all its nations and say to ourselves, therefore, I'll go too. I'll go and love my neighbor enough to want to see them in heaven. I'll go and be compassionate enough to share the gospel with no fear, and I'll remember that persecution must be for

0: time we disciples went out to disciple others, to disciple the world into getting to know the God of the Bible. So go ye into the world and share his word boldly. The call is to engage culture for his glory.
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0: Good morning. You're listening to The Breakfast Show on Radio Christian Voice. My name is Ludo Fresh and I am your host this morning. And today is a Thanksgiving Thursday. It's a day where we stop and just give thanks. You know, whatever situation we're in, whatever it is that we're going through, we just take a little moment to pause and just be grateful to God, for He is good and He will not stop being God. And that in itself is something that you and I should be able to celebrate. Now, I hope that, you know, your morning has started great. And if not yet, that's okay. We're going to start this morning together. And today we are talking about, you know, showing gratitude, a good way to show gratitude by intentionally building our relationship with God. Now, we have gone into the second half of the year and it is time. You know, we usually say things like, we're just about to step into the second half, right? We're just at about the midway point. And we always say we're going to get better. We're going to get more fit. You know, this year I'm going to do all these things. But as we're about to shift into the second half of the year, it is a great time for us to pause and say, what is my relationship with God like? Because an easy way for us to be thankful or to give thanks for God is if we have built a relationship, you know, an intimate relationship with God where we appreciate all the little things, where we are able to quieten the noise, to hear His voice. So it's June. Are you happy with the relationship with God that you have right now? Are you happy with your, you know, your prayer time, your Bible reading time? And if not, maybe you need to sit down and say, how can I, you know, make sure that I flow better with God? I am in tune with Him. How can I make sure that I create time for prayer, right? Maybe your day is busy. Maybe it has to be on the go. You're going to be able to, you know, pray while you're driving, whatever it is you need to do to move or to shift things so that we continue to make sure that we have a relationship with God, right? This is the year, the right year to make sure that you start putting in measures that allow you to be consistent. All right. Now tell me, check in. How is your relationship with God? Do you feel like your prayer time is great? Are you finding it hard? Are you struggling? Let's talk to each other and let's encourage each other. The number to text is 0956-200-490. That's 0956-200-490. You can go ahead and text on WhatsApp or an offline text. And also you can stay in touch on Facebook. Let's journey through the day together. Now, it being a Thursday, we are listening to music from the West as we celebrate God, and we'll keep unpacking all the layers of us building this relationship with God so that we are truly in a point where we appreciate Him. And Thanksgiving is natural. It's not something that is forced. But for now, it is about that time where we pause and we pray together. So let's pray.
1: God desires a personal relationship with you. So as we begin this day, let's pause, come together, and start it the right way. Let us pray.
2: Good morning, everyone. I hope you are doing good this morning. My name is Deacon Kuzanga Siameka Tambadile. I serve as a deacon in Transformed Life Church under my father in the Lord, Pastor Matthew D.M. Banda. And this morning, I will be exhorting you on the subject, Hope in God, a Remedy for Sorrow. Hope in God, a Remedy for Sorrow. As you and I have risen in this day, we have risen with different state of hearts, different state of minds. Some may have risen downcast and heavy because of what happened the previous day. And others may have risen with more joy, more expectation for what the day holds. And others may have absolutely nothing to expect in the day, but they are just glad that they are alive. The Bible, in the book of Psalm chapter 42 verse 12, the author was declaring a certain conversation he was having with himself. He asked, "Why are you disquieted, O my soul, within me? Why are you downcast within me? Hope in God, for I will yet sing praise to Him." What this scripture is showing us was that one of the remedies that the author of the scripture knew to be an aid or made health. He was not waiting for someone outside of his space to ask him, why are you sad? Or why are you not looking bright as you go about your day? He engaged his own soul in conversation and asked, why are you disquieted within me? Why are you downcast, O my soul? Hope in God, for I will yet praise him. This is a posture you and I ought to have. It is a remedy for sorrow as we rise in this day. And let us begin to pray, redirecting our hope in God despite the posture of our heart as we have risen this morning. Heavenly Father, in the mighty name of Jesus, your word has told us that why are you disquieted, O my soul, within me? Hope in God, for I will yet praise him. Lord, as we have risen, we ask of you to have mercy on us for trusting in our own flesh, our own strength, our own capacity, our own mentality, our own skill, wit, and charm. And cleanse us in the blood of Jesus. Give us, Heavenly Father, renewed hope to see who you are in the midst of our lives, in Jesus' name. For Lord, you are the light in the midst of the darkness. For you are the light of the world. You are the hope of the world. And we pray that lift us out of the dunghill of sadness, the dunghill of disappointment, and lead us towards the hope we have in you, in Jesus' name. Oh God, we believe that you are the hope for our lives. And so we pray, deliver us from darkness and draw us to your light, that we might have hope in you this day. In Jesus' mighty name we pray, amen and amen. Remember that no matter the posture you have woken up in, have a conversation with your soul that will remind your soul that the remedy for sorrow is hope in God, for he is faithful in all things. Have a good rest of the day.

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0: Hello, this is James Okon from South Africa, and you are right now locked to Radio Christian Voice. My God and my King, you've been so wonderful, yeah. 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
2: Money can move things. It can move things. But integrity will sustain them. This is what I believe, that God is far more concerned with the posture of my heart. God is more concerned with the posture of your heart than our achievements. So when we toe the line, when we just behave ourselves, when you're being told this is what you need to do, don't come up and start saying, do you know who I am? It means remembering that authority is never a license to do as we wish, but a calling to serve as Christ served.
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0: 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Good morning to everyone who has joined in on the Facebook Live. Today we are in Deuteronomy chapter 27. We have been moving chronologically, and I hope that you have been journeying with us. And let's see what chapter 27 is going to reveal to us today. I am reading from the New Living Translation, and it reads, "Then Moses and the leaders of Israel gave this charge to the people. Obey all these commands that I'm giving you today when you cross the Jordan River and enter the land the Lord your God is giving you. Set up some large stones and coat them with plaster. Write this whole body of instruction on them when you cross the river to enter the land the Lord your God is giving you, a land flowing with milk and honey, just as the Lord, the God of your ancestors, promised you. When you cross the Jordan, set up these stones at Mount Ebal and coat them with plaster, as I am commanding you today. Then build an altar there to the Lord your God using natural uncut stones. You must not shape the stones with an iron tool. Build the altar of uncut stones and use it to offer burnt offerings to the Lord your God. Also sacrifice peace offerings on it and celebrate by feasting there before the Lord your God. You must clearly write all these instructions on the stones coated with plaster. Then Moses and the Levitical priests addressed all Israel as follows. O Israel, be quiet and listen. Today you have become the people of the Lord your God. So you must obey the Lord your God by keeping all these commands and decrees that I am giving you today. Curses from Mount Ebal. That same day, Moses also gave this charge to the people. When you cross the Jordan River, the tribes of Simeon, Levi, Judah, Issachar, Joseph, and Benjamin must stand on Mount Gerizim to proclaim a blessing over the people. And the tribes of Reuben, Gad, Asher, Zebulun, Dan, and Naphtali must stand on Mount Ebal to proclaim a curse. Then the Levites will shout to all the people of Israel, cursed is anyone who carves or casts an idol and secretly sets it up. These idols, the work of craftsmen, are detestable to the Lord. And all the people will reply, Amen. Cursed is anyone who dishonors father or mother. And all the people will reply, Amen. Cursed is anyone who steals property from a neighbor by moving a boundary marker. And all the people will reply, Amen. Cursed is anyone who leads a blind person astray on the road. And all the people will reply, Amen. Cursed is anyone who denies justice to foreigners, orphans, or widows. And all the people will reply, Amen. Cursed is anyone who has sexual relations with one of his father's wives, for he has violated his father. And all the people will reply, Amen. Cursed is anyone who has relations with an animal. And all the people will reply, Amen. Cursed is anyone who has sexual intercourse with his sister, whether she is the daughter of his father or his mother. And all the people will reply, Amen. And cursed is anyone who has sexual intercourse with his mother-in-law. And all the people will reply, Amen. All right, I will stop here. This is on verse 23. And here we are seeing that even as, you know, they're about to enter the promised land, the Israelites, once more, they are being given rules and instructions before they enter the promised land. Even as we dive into this, you know, we're talking about today looking back, right, to look forward. Even as we try to cement our relationship with God, there are going to be certain things that we have to acknowledge that didn't work in the past. And sometimes we need to be able to just look back, strategize, and say, you know what, this wasn't working for me. How am I going to be able to ensure that my relationship with God is solid? Because it is important that you put in work into your relationship with God, spend time with Him, spend time in the Word. I remember once feeling very convicted where I was praying over something and I realized I'd been worrying over it for so long that when I spoke to God, I just felt this stillness and He started giving me instructions. And I felt the conviction where God was just saying, look, why do you look to so many places when I am here? You know, the solution is here. The answer is here. And so it's very important to take note that here, before they are entering the promised land, God is taking time to speak to them. God is taking time to build them up, build up their character, make sure that they are the sort of people who remember his rules, who remember his laws. And so once the promise comes, yes, not only are they going to be enjoying the promise, but they're going to be having the character that is able to sustain it, that is able to be a proper steward of the things that they have been blessed with. So as we reflect on this chapter, one key thing that stands out for me is how much, you know, there were these altars that were always built to remind them of God's goodness, to remind them of the laws that, you know, they had been given, to remind them who God was calling them to be. And I remember a meme that said that, you know, maybe you don't need to, you know, read another self-help book. Maybe you don't need to go out there and look for something new to do. Maybe what you need to do is go back to the instructions that were given to you in the past and just make sure that you implement them. Our God, who is so thorough with the way that he wants things done, who is so thorough about obedience, you know, has given us these rules and these laws for our protection and also for us to be able to thrive when we step into the promise. So maybe we need to go back and say, what is it that, you know I should have been doing that I just haven't been doing? And how do I make sure that I stay in the word? How do I make sure that I stay praying? What are the distractions that are in my life? You know, we are about midpoint of the year, analyzing and seeing, is my relationship with God solid? Is my prayer life solid? Does my life look like the sort of life where when there is an attack, you know, I am covered because I am fully armored, right? I've put on the armor of God. Or is there so much more room for improvement that I need to look back to? And so going back to what has been said in the word, right? There is no quick fix. And unfortunately, we all want quick fixes. We all sometimes want, you know, things that just work instantly. I want to be able to just stand up today and pray straight for 8 hours and not feel weary. But building a relationship with God takes time and it takes effort. And so maybe you need to just start with setting aside 15 minutes in the morning and 15 minutes in the evening and slowly growing the time. Maybe you need to tell yourself that you're going to be able to just read one chapter, Bible chapter a day, and set aside time to reflect. But when, you know, the end of this year happens, I pray that you're going to be looking back and saying, wow, I have built this relationship with God so much so that now, you know, it doesn't matter what storm comes or goes. It doesn't matter what the enemy is throwing at me. One thing I know for sure is that God is for me. And I'm going to keep spending time with him in and out of every season. Let's go back to what we said we're going to do last year and the year before, and just actually put in the work and the effort to building a relationship with God. It is Thanksgiving Thursday. And one of the ways that we can make sure that we stay grateful for who our God is actually, you know, spending time with him, spending time and not just coming to God when, you know, there's an emergency or a problem, but growing our relationship with God. I pray that you have been blessed by today's devotion. We just about almost finished the chapter, just like 3 verses that are left. So please do conclude the chapter so that we can continue to journey through Deuteronomy together. And tomorrow we shall be looking at chapter 28. That does mark the end of today's devotion. And once more, good morning to everyone who joined in on the live. Good morning, Davy. Good morning, Chanda. Lovely to know that you are listening in. And I pray that you continue to journey with me and the rest of the RCV family throughout the breakfast show. But now it is that time where we listen to our word for the day from Lady Norena. So please do stay tuned. We are still together up until 9, but right now it is time for Bwacha.
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0: is Wacha Wachana Mano. Nga Wacha Wachana Mano is a Bemba proverb. So every morning brings in fresh promises. It holds the promise of a new day. It's not over. I can try again today with a fresh perspective. Yesterday is gone. I have an opportunity today. So nga Wacha Wachana Mano.
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When silence is not indifference. When silence is not indifference. Proverbs chapter 27 verse 6 says, faithful are the wounds of a friend, but the kisses of an enemy are deceitful. You know, there comes a time when the people that once corrected you, people that once advised you, people that once encouraged you, people that followed up on you become quiet. They just go quiet. And it is actually easy to mistake that silence for freedom or independence. Like, oh yeah, people have gone quiet, so I'm okay. But maybe it's not even freedom or independence. It could be that the people that cared enough to invest in you have just gone tired. They've grown weary of trying to help, trying to correct, trying to encourage, trying to advise. God will place people in our lives who see potential in us before we see it ourselves. They will pray for us. They will challenge us. They will ask difficult questions. And they will refuse to settle for less than what God has called us to be. Their correction may not always be comfortable, but it is rooted in genuine love and concern. That is what I've come to believe. And many of us, you know, we appreciate encouragement, but we don't want correction. We love the encouragement, but we don't want to be corrected. But you find that some of the greatest acts of love come wrapped in very uncomfortable conversations. I think when somebody is talking to you, trying to help you, believe me, it's coming from a good place. When somebody is trying to correct you, believe me, it's coming from a good place. So it would be the mentor who challenges your excuses. It could come from a parent who insists on accountability. It could come from a leader who points out your blind spots. It could come from the friend who tells you the truth. You know, these are people that God will use for your growth. So before celebrating the absence of that correction, because now those voices have gone quiet, people have gone quiet, ask yourself whether you've ignored the wisdom that was being offered. So before you celebrate that, you know, nobody's now correcting me and you're still doing a lot of things that you should not be doing, ask yourself whether you have ignored the wisdom that was being offered. Let us please value the people who care enough to speak into our lives. Their involvement is not a burden, it is a blessing. One day you may look back and realize that the conversations that you resisted were actually divine opportunities for growth. And may that realization come while there's still time to listen, to learn, and grow. So do not celebrate the silence of those who once corrected you. Maybe it means that they've grown tired, not that you've grown wiser. Do not celebrate the silence of those who once corrected you. Maybe it means they have grown tired. They have tried and tried and tried. And it's not that you'll become wiser. Thank you very much. See you next time as we let God lead. Kawacha, Buchanan.

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1: Shh, Nana, don't be shy. We listen, we don't judge. Your first seat at the grown-ups table doesn't have to feel like orientation at school. Being judged for your heat tolerance left, right, and center, not cool, bro. Not cool. Gogo, please. No need to explain Ukuti back in the day you could take all the heat. We listen, we don't judge. Chomi, pasta, uncle, auntie, mama, papa, everybody, even when. With the side eye ready the moment the flavor chats come up, don't worry. Some of us like it smoky. Some of us like it sweet. Some of us just like peace. So, meet our new smoky, sweet, sticky, yicky, flame-kissed barbecue flavor something. All flavor, no burn. You like it soft? We listen. We don't judge. Nando's, fire it up.
2: Being bold is actually beyond pressing shift keys. It's beyond shaving machines. It's beyond reversing a cancerous disease. Being bold is coming to the understanding that the harvest is more than plenty, but those willing to put in the work are few. Turn quickly to the book of Matthew, past 28 chapters and come to verses 19 and realize the mandate is to look at the world and all its nations and say to ourselves, therefore, I'll go too. I'll go and love my neighbor enough to want to see them in heaven. I'll go and be compassionate enough to share the gospel with no fear end. I'll remember that persecution must be for

0: That it's time we disciples went out to disciple others, to disciple the world into getting to know the God of the Bible. So go ye into the world and share his word boldly. The call is to engage culture for his glory.
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0: The time is 7:14 a.m. and we are officially in the second hour of The Breakfast Show. You're listening to Radio Christian Voice and I'm your host, Ludo. And now that it is after the hour of 7, I am sure that our day is starting to shift into full swing. And wherever you are, I pray that you are grateful, right? On the way to that job, if you're feeling sleepy, I pray that you're still grateful that there's a job you're going to, whether, you know, you're going to school. I pray you're grateful for the opportunity that other people may not have, right? In the midst of all our frustrations, there's also an opportunity to praise and say, you know, I know this may be stressing me, but thank God that the blessing is here. It is Thanksgiving Thursday. It is a day to make sure that we, you know, just look back and say there's so much that God has done. I know there's a lot I want. I know there's a lot you may be trusting him for, but let's celebrate what God has done. Psalms 107 verse 1 says, "Give thanks to the Lord for he is good. His love endures forever." And that's what we, you know, we can rely on. The fact that God is not going to wake up tomorrow and say, you know what? I don't feel like loving you anymore. I don't feel like blessing you anymore. God is for us. There's a message here from Rodina Malenga saying, good morning. I thank God for his loving kindness is better than life. Amen and amen. Martha is saying, good morning, sis. My relationship with God is to be patient, stay in prayer and reading the Bible. And I'm always grateful for everything that comes my way. All right. Thank you so much for that message, Martha. Lovely to know that you are listening in as well today. RSV family, please do remember to check in. Let me know that we're journeying together. Now, today we're talking about, you know, being able to build a strong relationship with God, right? So that we don't have complaints anymore. We get consistent with our prayer time. We get consistent with our Bible reading. And we're talking about looking back to look forward now, so that we are aware of what didn't work in the past and how can we be able to address what didn't work in the past so that we can, you know, be better in the future. Now, I asked on our Facebook page, I'm also going to pose this question to you listening in on air. What's one thing you wish you could tell your younger self? What's one thing you wish you could tell your younger self? And this is a basis for us just being able to show ourselves grace and just analyze the ways that we looked at things that were not necessarily building us and how we can forge ahead, right? So there is a message here that is saying, never trust a being, but put your entire trust in the Creator, who is God, our Redeemer. There is one funny message that I'm not so sure I understand, so I'm going to go ahead and skip that. But I do here see that Tanzwa is saying, never put your entire trust in a person, but put your trust in the Creator. Barbara is saying, I always tell myself not to give up on my dreams. Despite facing challenges, I will continue pushing. And Falanga just says, you know, tell the younger self to relax. Relax. Elizabeth is saying, God has the best interest for you. Always depend on him. This is an interesting comment because I do believe, you know, as the younger versions of us, we are so full of, you know, confidence in ourselves, right? We feel like we have it all together. We know what we're doing. You know, immediately you reach that mark where you feel like I'm now an adult. I know what I'm doing. There's a tendency to lean a lot on your own understanding, to want to impress friends, to want to figure things out on your own, right? And if that on your own isolates you from God, then it's definitely a dangerous place to be. So I would also tell my younger self, rely on God. I know you're going to try and, you know, think you're going to look to so many things for solutions, but rely on God. So let's talk about the things that, you know, may make us not have a solid relationship with God. And let's have an honest reflection, right? How is your prayer time? How is your Bible reading? And are you consistent with it? And maybe just, you know, analyzing what it is that may make you struggle to pray. You know, there are certain traps sometimes that I see that we set for ourselves as believers. And one I remember discussing with someone, an acquaintance of mine, and she was saying that sometimes, you know, the trap is simple, where maybe you've had a prayer group and you've been praying together. It's been going consistently well. And then all of a sudden you say, you know what? I just want to be able to build my alone time with God. And so then you say, I'm going to just be praying alone, which is not a bad thing. But then your prayer time just disappears. Like all of a sudden you're not praying anymore. And we need to be able to be mindful of the fact that sometimes when we're doing good, there will be triggers. There will be things that make us feel like, you know what, this is not working. And that's why even scripture tells us to not grow weary of doing good, because there will be ways that we feel frustrated, you know, by doing the right thing. So maybe when you feel like, you know, I do need to build a personal relationship with God, which is very valid, make sure that you still create that time, but don't stop doing what is already working. Because when something is working, you know, our natural instinct, our flesh is going to start fighting things that are actually good for us and are building us. So just be wary of that. Also being able to identify distractions and patterns that weaken our spiritual life. One of the things I personally have to do is put a limit to the time I use on my apps, right? My apps have to tell me, you've used 30 minutes. Okay, now is a good time to log out. And if there's something I'm promoting or trying to see and I'm still like working online, I may extend the time. But if not, I have to stay off of my apps. And I know for a fact that with me, social media can be such a distraction when the things I'm trying to, you know, work on, when I just want to have a clear head, it just fills my mind with so much clutter when I'm there for too long. So I have identified my distractions and I'm able to put in a measure that I feel helps me. So doing that for each and every one of us is great. What's a distraction? What stops us from our prayer time? You know, maybe you need to sacrifice that show that is your favorite show because it is actually the most convenient time for you to pray, right? And we should be able to return back to a place, give ourselves grace, right? Instead of guilting ourselves for not being necessarily where we want to be in our relationship with God, but giving ourselves grace and saying, I'm going to get there, right? One right move at a time, I'm going to get there. And maybe if you have been struggling to read the Bible, right? You can play the audio Bible. You can, you know, listen to sermons. You can find a way to create, slowly building, you know, a consistent timetable and just creating that time for God. And no matter how it starts, right, the best thing is to start growing it step by step and watch God move in your life even as you build that relationship with Him. So let's continue to give thanks to God, for He is always, right? He's always ready to receive an invitation. Anytime we reach out to Him, God is always willing and able. There's a message here from Lehema saying, good morning, Ludo. I'm so grateful this morning. I'm so glad that you are having a great Thanksgiving Thursday. And I pray that God may give you even more things to be grateful for today. Mushimbe saying, good morning, Ludo. Morning to the RCV family. Always grateful for the grace of life. I'm forever grateful for the many blessings that God has given me. My prayer is for me to always give thanks in every situation. Blessed day, and may we lean on God's grace. Amen. May we continue to lean on God's grace. And even as we have been reflecting on making sure that we have a solid, you know, prayer life, maybe you can just take some time to say, okay, let me write down what it is I am committing to. I'll start small, but this time around, I am going to be consistent and nothing is going to stop my consistency. Continue to share with me what is one thing that you wished you could tell your younger self, even as we journey through Thanksgiving Thursday. The number to text is 0956200490. That's 0956200490.
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5: President Hichilema to sign 5 bills today. Customer service scientist urges public institutions to enhance tourist experience ahead of Zatex. And 4 sentenced to death for killing worshippers at Catholic Church in Nigeria. Good morning. With the menus, I am Margaret Mwanza. President Hakainde Hichilema is today expected to sign into law a set of bills aimed at strengthening Zambia's education system and reforming the national pension framework. State House Chief Communications Specialist Clayson Hamasaka says the 5 bills to be assented by President Hichilema include the Education Amendment Bill 2026, National Pension Scheme Bill 2026, Public Service Pensions Bill 2026, Pension Scheme Regulation Amendment Bill 2026, as well as the Local Authorities Superannuation Bill 2026. Mr. Hamasaka said the Education Amendment Bill will enshrine free education as a permanent policy, securing access for future generations. Since its introduction in January 2022, the free education policy has seen over 2.6 million children return to school, marking a significant step in expanding opportunities for young people, said Mr. Hamasaka in a statement. He said the pension reforms will bring clear and immediate benefits to Zambian workers and retirees, adding that minimum pension will rise from 1,861 kwacha to 2,327 kwacha, impacting more than 17,000 members currently on pension. Mr. Hamasaka said in addition, about 30,000 retirees will gain access to advanced lump sums of up to 17,500 kwacha, while 1.2 million members will benefit from improved growth of their savings under the National Pensions Scheme Authority, NAPSA. Kawa District Health Director Evaristo Chanda says over 77,000 under-5 children in Kawa District are expected to receive polio vaccine during the second round of the vaccination campaign. Dr. Chanda says the second round of the vaccination campaign has commenced in an effort to prevent the spread of the disease and safeguard public health. Zanis reports that Dr. Chanda disclosed that a total of 77,481 children were successfully vaccinated during the first round of vaccination exercise. 75,796 households were reached during the exercise, said Dr. Chanda. He further stated that in round 2, the district is targeting about the same number and that round 3 of the vaccination is also expected to kick off in July 2026. Dr. Chanda noted that during the mass vaccination campaign, no other services will be offered apart from polio vaccination, saying other services will be provided during Child Health Week next week. He said the district is using frontline health workers to carry out the campaign using various apertures such as going door to door, marketplaces, schools and bus stations. Dr. Chanda appealed to parents and guardians to ensure their children are vaccinated. A Lusaka-based customer service scientist, Bruce Sikombe, has urged public institutions to position themselves adequately as international participants begin arriving in Zambia ahead of the Zambia Travel Expo, ZATEX, which commences today. The Zambia Tourism Agency recently announced its readiness to host this year's expo, with exhibitions scheduled to take place from 4th to 6th June 2026. Mr. Sikombe said the first impression visitors receive upon entering the country is critical, as it influences their overall experience and determines whether they will consider returning in the future. Speaking in an interview with RSV News in Lusaka today, Mr. Sikombe, who is also principal consultant at NJCBE Consulting Limited, said tourism remains a critical sector for the government, as demonstrated by increased budgetary allocations and continued political will to grow the industry. He noted that these efforts must be complemented by excellent customer service and positive tourist experiences across all sectors. There is need for institutions such as immigration, which serves as the first point of contact, to ensure that documentation processes are handled efficiently, and other institutions like the police should also ensure adequate security as tourists move around the country. As Zambia seeks to position itself as a preferred tourist destination, said Mr. Sikombe. He further called on stakeholders in the hospitality and transport sectors, including taxi drivers, lodgers, and hotels, to align themselves with the country's tourism objectives to ensure visitors enjoy a seamless experience from arrival to departure. Mr. Sikombe also said that institutions and service providers should be equipped with customer service skills to enhance interactions with tourists and encourage future visits. He emphasized that delivering quality service and creating a welcoming environment would strengthen Zambia's reputation as an attractive tourism destination and contribute to the growth of the sector.
6: So just the client experience or the tourist experience from the time they think of coming to Zambia today ends. That may look far-fetched, but something that we may start realigning. Then the other aspect is also some tourist hotspots or destinations. People are not equipped with the customer service skills. So to position ourselves quickly, those people need to be equipped with skills and also being able to offer very good service to know that we're here to please the tourists so that they come back again.
5: Speaker of the National Assembly Nelly Muti has described the demise of the late Paramount Chief Mpezeni IV as a great loss not only to the Ngoni people but the nation as a whole. Dr. Muti says late Paramount Chief Mpezeni IV dedicated his life to preserving the rich customs and identity of his people while promoting peace and unity across the country. She said the late traditional leader focused on harmony and mutual respect, regardless of tribe, region, or political affiliation. Dr. Muti said Paramount Chief Mpezeni leaves a legacy that will continue to inspire future generations and remain deeply imprinted in the history of Zambia's traditional leadership. Zambia has lost a revered traditional leader, a respected custodian of culture, heritage, and a unifying figure whose leadership commanded admiration across the country, said Dr. Muti in a statement issued to RSV News by National Assembly Deputy Clerk for Procedure Stephen Kawimbe in Lusaka. She extended her condolences to the Ngoni royal establishment, bereaved family, and the Ngoni people and the nation at large during the difficult period of mourning. Paramount Chief Mpezeni died on Saturday, May 30th, 2026, in Lusaka. In African news, a court in Nigeria has sentenced four men to death for attacking a church in the southwestern Ondo state in 2022 in a case which sent shockwaves across the nation. 41 worshippers were killed and more than 100 others injured when they opened fire at the St. Francis Catholic Church in the town of Owo during a Pentecost service. The court in the capital Abuja also sentenced the men Idris Abdulmalik Omeza, Al-Kasim Idris, Jamil Abdulmalik and Abdulahim Idris to 20 years in prison for belonging to a terrorist group. Presidential assent is required before any death sentence is carried out in Nigeria. There have not been any executions in the country for several years. Coming up shortly, Israel and Lebanon agreed to implement ceasefire if Hezbollah stops attacks. This and more. Stay tuned.
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5: And now the rest of the news. Israel and Lebanon have agreed to the implementation of a ceasefire. The U.S. State Department has announced in a statement the agreement is contingent on a complete cessation of attacks from the Iran-backed armed group Hezbollah, among other conditions. It comes after Israeli strikes killed at least 9 people in southern Lebanon on Wednesday, and Hezbollah fired rockets into northern Israel, testing a shaky truce initially agreed in April. That's the news to date. Here is another look at the headlines. President Hakainde Hichilema is today expected to sign into law a set of bills aimed at strengthening Zambia's education system and reforming the national pension framework. Lusaka-based customer service scientist Bruce Sikombe has urged public institutions to position themselves adequately as international participants begin arriving in Zambia ahead of the Zambia Travel Expo, ZATEX, which commences this week. And a court in Nigeria has sentenced 4 men to death for attacking a church in the southwestern Ondo State in 2022, in a case which sent shockwaves across the nation. For more news, follow us on our social media platforms. You can find us on Facebook, Instagram, X, and YouTube with the handle RCV News. My name is Margaret Mwanza. 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

0: The time is 7:45 a.m. and you're listening to The Breakfast Show on Radio Christian Voice. I am your host, Ludo Fresh, and today is Thanksgiving Thursday. I am thankful that you are a part of the RCV family this morning. And as we continue to, you know, strengthen the conversation of how you and I can build our relationship with God, let's share those tips with each other. We're talking about, you know, getting to that point where we're solid, where we're consistent, where our prayer life is not good and, you know, looking great some of the time, but all of the time. And a good way for us to be able to make sure that it is strengthened is by us reflecting on what happened in the past and what didn't work, what ways didn't work, so that we can, you know, get better. Now, a question that I've asked is, what's one thing you wish you could tell your younger self? What's one thing you wish you could tell your younger self? And April Season is saying, when you don't know the direction of the wind, avoid playing with chili powder. Okay, that's definitely one great thing that a younger self needs to know. And I hope that, you know, when you take it literally, it is, you know, just be mindful of where you're going. And as you make your plans, your moves, whatever you're doing, be strategic, because you don't know how things may turn, right? And we pray that they turn in your favor. Now, there is a message here from Ennis saying, hold on to God. He never disappoints, right? And Belinda says, no matter what, keep going. Tabitha says, there is a light at the end of the tunnel. A good reminder, because sometimes we feel like all hope is lost. And when we are ready to give up, we don't know what is right around the corner. Now, as we've been reflecting on our personal relationship with God and how to make sure that we strengthen it, what is one way that you're like, you know what, this is something that keeps me close to God, right? This is something that I do, that I enjoy doing, that keeps me close to God. Maybe you should make sure that you continue to do those things. Now, I had a conviction very recently, right? Whenever I'm doing the dishes, this is just somewhere where God communicates with me a lot. It's also a very creative space. So if I'm doing the dishes, I might also be writing. And that's when the dishes will take longer than usual. But that's one chore that I love doing, right? And it's one place that God talks to me a lot. So as I was, you know, doing the dishes, right, God started to speak to me. And one of the things he told me was that it's not just that I speak to you when you are working. It's that your work is also me. It's also a way that you honor me as well. And that's why my voice is louder. And in this season, I had become so busy, right, that I had not been doing a lot of my chores anymore. I was so busy chasing money, right, that I was starting to stop doing certain things that I do as much. And God was telling me that even in these chores, even in these everyday, day-to-day things that people overlook, you are honoring me. Because as you put in the work to build what matters to you, as you put in the work to build your home, even I pour into you as well. And so let's be mindful of the areas where God speaks to us and why, and also how he speaks to us, right? And in my quiet times, in my moments where I'm just alone and I'm doing those dishes, I thought that that was just a place I did that also because God spoke to me. But little did I know that he was saying I was honoring and I was being a good steward of the things that he had placed in my hands. I was taking care of my home, and that in itself was a way that I was honoring God. And that's why I could also hear him louder. So what makes you feel closer to God, right? We're not just moved by feelings as believers, but there are things that help us, you know, quieten out all the noise. There are things that just remove the clutter, all the everyday, you know, things on our to-do list that speak so loud, just get quietened and we're able to ask, what is it that God is saying to me today? So what is God saying to you today? He is definitely inviting you and I into a relationship with him, not a relationship that exists because your mom introduced you to him or because of anyone else. One of the things I always pray for people who are unbelievers is that they have an encounter with God. Because once that happens, no one can take away that experience from you. There is nothing like having a personal encounter with God. And so build that relationship, right? You are invited to experience this relationship with God that is like no other relationship. There is nothing. I am I am definitely going to say that, you know, with my whole chest, there is nothing like a relationship with God. There's nothing that could ever come close. So build that relationship with Him as we reach the middle of, you know, this year. What are you going to do that makes sure that you end the year strong and that your relationship with God is stronger? All right. Now continue to journey with me as we talk about things that we wish that we could tell our younger selves. The number to text is 0956-200-490. That's 0956-200-490. You can go ahead and text on WhatsApp as well. Let's have a conversation and let's make sure that we are strengthened together. Continue to keep it RCV. It is Thanksgiving Thursday and we are still together up until 9 hours.
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10: Being bold is actually beyond pressing shift keys. It's beyond shaving machines. It's beyond reversing a cancerous disease. Being bold is coming to the understanding that the harvest is more than plenty, but those willing to put in the work are few. Turn quickly to the book of Matthew, past 28 chapters and come to verses 19 and realize the mandate is to look at the world and all its nations and say to ourselves, therefore, I'll go too. I'll go and love my neighbor enough to want to see them in heaven. I'll go and be compassionate enough to share the gospel with no fear, and I'll remember that persecution must be for

0: That it's time we disciples went out to disciple others, to disciple the world into getting to know the God of the Bible. So go ye into the world and share his word boldly. The call is to engage culture for his glory.
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0: The time is 8:13 and we are officially in the third and final hour of The Breakfast Show. Today is Thanksgiving Thursday and I pray that you are feeling thankful for the gift of life. God is good and the fact that there is still air in your lungs. He still has plans for you, so best believe that. Minister Given has sent a message saying, good morning, Ludo. We bless God Almighty for The Breakfast Show. Indeed, our days are daily impacted differently with different topics and exaltation. Soul edifying radio is Christian Voice from Minister Given. Lovely to know that you're listening in as well and as part of the family. We love the feedback. Thank you, Minister Given. And please do take note that we always, you know, love to know who's listening in, who's journeying with us. And we do take note of those who are missing. There are a few people that when I don't see their texts, I do reach out and say, where are you? So I shall be still searching for some missing family members, making sure and checking in that we are still good. Now, today on Thanksgiving Thursday, as we talk about having a solid relationship, I think solid is the right word because you can feel like your relationship with God is great, right? But is it solid? Is it one where whatever season comes or goes, your relationship with God is still good? So what are ways that we can make sure that we stay connected to God? Now, one thing we can definitely do every day, not just in seasons where there's something we're trusting God for, is meditating on God's word. Taking a verse a day, a week, however you feel led to do it, and just speaking that verse over your day, right? Consistently, so that when the enemy tries to whisper something negative, there is scripture that you can hold on to. Now, instead of a long reading, something that you may not be able to memorize, taking one verse, sitting with it, asking God what it is saying to you, what it can reveal to you, and just speaking it over and over that day, right? Sometimes you need to be able to literally hold on to that scripture because you know that in that moment, there is the enemy's voice that's going to be trying to distract you and make you feel or think negative things. And so you keep speaking the word until you believe it, right? Until you become like, you know, the scripture that says, I believe, help my unbelief. And when all that doubt is turned back into praise. Now, please do capitalize on those moments when you are alone. That's another solid way to build your relationship with God, which may look like those long drives to work, that time that you will say you're stuck in traffic, right? And also having those lunch breaks at work where you can just isolate yourself and be in the Word is a great way to find time. If you feel like you're overwhelmed, you know, the house gets too busy, look for those moments where you can create time in your environment to be able to talk to God and also talk to God throughout the day. Now, when we are told to pray without ceasing, it means that there should come a point where prayer goes from something that we do some of the time to something that we always do. It allows us to ask God for direction, even in the little things. Sometimes we think certain things are just, you know, we take them for granted. Like, for example, maybe the route you take on the way home, you take it for granted because you drive the same way every single day. And that may make you just say, okay, this is the path and I'm going, and less sensitive to what God is saying. So ask him, Lord, is this the road that I should take today? Lord, are these the people that I should speak to today? Who should I reach out to? Who can I help? Speaking to God consistently helps us stay sensitive to what he's saying day to day and moment to moment, right? So let's practice obedience in the small things. When God is prompting us to be a listening ear, when God is prompting us to maybe send a scripture to someone, those little things help us grow in obedience day to day. And all of a sudden, you know, that task that you felt is big, that prayer stretch you want to be doing every week with God becomes easier because you're sensitive when it comes to the little things. So I am praying and rooting for all of us that by the time the year is done, we shall be celebrating, you know, that our relationship with God has definitely grown. And outside of what anyone else may see, I pray that, you know, it brings peace to you, right? That you find peace in your relationship with God. There's a message here from Petronella saying, good morning, Ludo and RCV. Today, I thank God for Ludo and RCV. You just don't know what you have done to my life. May God richly bless you all. Thank you so much, Petronella. May God bless you as well. And it is definitely an intentional thing, right, that we stay communicating with each other. So thank you so much for always reaching out and letting me know that we are journeying together as family. Rexon Kafeta is saying, good morning, Sister Ludo. I am listening in. Thank you, Rexon. Lovely to know that you are listening in. Please do go ahead and share, you know, as we are speaking about our relationship with God being strengthened. What is something that you're going to commit to? And say, you know what, for the rest of this year, this is what I'm going to do. Maybe you're saying, I won't slack. I'm going to make sure that I listen to, you know, a sermon every day or every other day. I'm going to make sure that I read my Bible daily, right? Because it is our daily bread. What is it? Share it with me and let's keep each other accountable, all right? The number to text is 0956200490. That's 0956200490. I personally have this, you know, Bible reading plan that we do every 6 months with our church, right? We complete the Bible every 6 months and I've slacked so much. There's just a point where I start and I drift. So as we are about to shift into July and start this again, I'm just saying this year, let me finish this. Let me do this from start to end and not start, you know, getting distracted or saying, you know what, I just don't have the time, because definitely there is always time, right, for God. So we are still together. And in case you want to get touch, please do. And we're going to be doing the scripture roundup shortly. So keep it locked.
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0: You're listening to The Breakfast Show on Radio Christian Voice. And right about now, it is the time that we do the scripture roundup with Pastor Osagi. Good morning, Pastor Osagi. How are you this morning?
1: I'm wonderful this morning. Thank you so much for having us.
0: All right. It is great to have you.
1: Thank you.
0: As usual. And we reached Deuteronomy chapter 27. And what I love about, I was prepared for you. While doing devotion yesterday, I said, I know what I'm going to be asking Pastor Osagi tomorrow. And so in chapter 26, right, when, you know, they're talking about the harvest, offerings, and tithes. Yes, the Israelites here are being spoken to before going into the promised land. But one thing that I found interesting about the harvest offerings and tithes is, you know, sometimes we have a lot of debates, especially about tithe. There are a lot of people saying, oh, that's Old Testament. We don't have to give tithe anymore. You know, there are all these explanations. And that was for them. It's not for us. But one thing I've come to realize is, and I would always say it, when I'm not giving, I'm really not receiving. Like my, you know, I would understand what is happening spiritually when I'm convinced that there is not enough to give, right? Now here, what I found very interesting that God was saying to all of us as we read scripture is they were being given a system of where, you know, the first produce they give and they make sure, you know, God did not tell them, give when the, you know, when there's no sign of drought. Give when there's, you know, when it looks like things are bountiful, right? He was creating in them a culture of trusting in him, right? And I think ultimately, when we put all of our rationalization to the side and stop trying to be so political about something, we can honestly see that when we hold on, we're not trusting in God. And so I just want us to talk about our nature of giving, you know, whether it's from our what we receive in our salaries to just our day-to-day, having a nature of giving. Why do you think it is such a sensitive topic among us as believers?
1: Thank you so much. I think I will just start by saying, just from the prelude of your question, when you now get born again, when you give your life to Christ, you have to understand that now you are a part of a kingdom. And that kingdom has principles, it has policies, it has systems of operation. And part of that operation requires that, you know, whenever we are, it has principles, it has those policies. So there are different policies for marriage, for, you know, how you handle your money, things like that. So one of the first things you need to now do as a Christian is to understand that God, when he created the earth, he set up systems. We call them laws. There are different laws. And some scientists discovered some of them. And part of them is what they've used now to create technology and a lot of things that we see. Aerodynamics, law of motion, and all those things. Gravity and all that. You know, and one of the laws that is in place, you find that in Genesis chapter 8, verse 22. Genesis 8, 22. It says, as long as this earth remains, you know, there will be seed time, there will be harvest time, there will be cold and heat, winter and summer, day and night, it shall not cease. In other words, you know, these are laws that sustains the earth, sustains things on the earth. And one of those laws is seed time and harvest time. So you need to know as a Christian, what is seed and what is bread. Isaiah 55 talks about it. You can start reading from verse 4 all the way to verse 12. Isaiah 55 from verse 4 to 12. It says, it talks about the fact that the word of God is like rain that comes from the heavens and touch the earth, so that there will be seed for the sower and bread for the eater. So when you understand that, because now you are now born again, that revelation now comes. You now know, okay, there are two groups of people on the earth. One are eaters, the other ones are sowers. The reason why you have food, it's because somebody had the intelligence to sow something, to put the maize in the ground. And then that thing grew until it was harvested and then became different things, which we consume. So if the farmer decides and says, I'm tired, I don't want to sow anymore, people should not expect that, you know, that there will be food on their table. So because it's a law, it's what you sow that you will reap. although we use that Galatians chapter 6 verse 7 for punishment and curses and stuff, but that's the principle. So as long as this earth remains, if you want that system, that particular thing you have encountered to be sustained, you have to learn to sow it. I repeat, so that you can have a future. Don't eat what you are supposed to sow, and don't sow what you are supposed to eat. The reason is because if you sow what you are supposed to eat, you understand, you will not be alive to reap the harvest. If you eat and then don't sow, there will be no harvest again in the future. So that's why giving is in place. You and I must begin to know that life is sowing and reaping. You see, human beings are the ones that created systems of employment, systems of financing, systems of economy. The economy that was created by God, organized by himself to sustain the earth, is sowing and reaping. I can give you different examples. For example, trees. Trees give us oxygen, because in the process of creating their food, you know, chlorophyll and sunlight, photosynthesis, you know that thing in biology, they give off oxygen. We give off carbon dioxide. You understand? The trees take the carbon dioxide from us and give us oxygen. We, human beings, we give up carbon dioxide, and then we take oxygen from the trees. So imagine the human being gets angry with the trees and said, these trees, they are too stingy. They are not sensitive enough. Let me stop breathing. Let me stop giving up carbon dioxide. What happens? So that is what a lot of Christians are trying to do, thinking that they can escape what the law of the earth is because they are born again. You will suffer. In fact, God is the one who will supervise your suffering. You suffer. So we need to know, not everything that entered your hand is for your survival only in the present. You are supposed to sow that thing. For example, your time, your skills, your mercy. If I look at the issue of mercy, blessed are those who are merciful, for they shall be shown mercy. You see, even forgiveness of sins, it's dependent on how you forgive people. How did Jesus put it in Matthew chapter 6? He says, lead us not into temptation. Our Father, which art in heaven, hallowed be your name. You know, forgive us our sins as we forgive those who have sinned against us. So you see that the whole of life itself is giving and receiving. So when people are not givers, they begin to die quietly. Anything that doesn't give dies out. So whether it's trees, whether it's animals, whether it's, just look at the earth, just pay attention and watch. Look at the mango tree. For the mango tree to be alive, it doesn't eat mango. It gives us the mango. We take from the mango. We eat it. After some time, we sow that mango again. It produces another tree. So the life of the mango is sustained because it is given. When a Christian now wants to bypass that law because he's born again, he will die, he will suffer. So giving is not only limited to money. I know money is a general topic, because the devil wants to just, you know, the devil wants to attack resources, because he knows that money is the only way the gospel can spread. You understand? Money is the only way the gospel can touch life. So the devil will not attack prayer. It will not attack many things that the church does, you know, but money. Because he knows, because we are on the earth, that if you want the gospel to spread, you need money. I ask people who say money is not important for the gospel, why then did Jesus have a treasurer? Jesus, he had no business, but he needed a treasurer, because there's a direct relationship between the spreading of the gospel and finances. So the question is, pastor, where do I get what I'm going to sow? Which is where work comes in, which is where investment comes in, which is where inheritance comes in. You understand? So if I want to advance the gospel, for the sake of the gospel, I get a job. For the sake of the gospel, I go to a farm, I get a business, I start those things. I know there are preachers out there who are telling people, oh, those are material things, those are mundane. No, you don't understand. I don't even know what word to say. Because if you tell your congregation money is not important, they should not go and do it. How then are you going to get money to preach the gospel? It's the same pastor. He takes the microphone and tells the congregation that, no, money is mundane. These things are material things. You guys should not go anything. After service, telling them to bring offering. So what do you want the people to do? Nobody's worshiping money. We are just saying that money is a tool with which the gospel we use to preach, which is why Christians must work. You must have a job. You understand? You can pray the whole night all you want. Once the sun rises, hey, my friend, go and get a job. Find something to do, something that generates income. And the income, I always teach it, can always come in several ways. One, is it that you inherit the money? If your parents are poor, if your parents did not have the capacity to be able to generate resources in their lifetime and left you on your own, Mwana, you need to go to school. Get an education. If you can't get an education, get a skill. Go and find how to make hair. I've said it before. I met a Zambian in America, in California. She's cooking Zambian dishes, chicken and all those things. And people pay her $200 an hour. Can you imagine? Something as basic as cooking is keeping a Zambian alive in a country far away from home. And she makes $1,000 a day if she cooks for five people. So that's your cooking. You think is insignificant. It's important. So get a skill. Get something to do. Find something. Let your hand be busy. Because we are going to read it in front in Deuteronomy 28, verse 12, that God will bless the work of your hands. Now, that as the resources are coming in, a portion of that money you are making, a portion of that salary you are earning, a portion of that thing you are earning is for the gospel. You should take that money to church. You should look after the poor, take care of the widows, take care of the orphans. If God blesses you so much, instead of now giving people small money, you now build an institution that creates scholarship for education. You even now begin to create systems of, free food. You understand? If you grow food on your farm, there's a certain portion of that food. You say, okay, every year my family harvests 10% of that harvest. This amount of that harvest, we are going to keep aside, put in an account, so that when people are hungry, we can give them food stamps and give them systems that allow them to go to a shop that you manufactured and created, so they can go and get their mealy meal for free, get their groceries for free, being looked after. And then these people now, as they go forward, you now create an education institution that begins to take care of now those people who are poor and less privileged, who don't have the capacity to go to university. You create a university where children that are intelligent can go to school for free instead of giving people money on the street. You now create an institution and a system around that money. You see how I'm talking now? I've started now talking from one product, which is mango, or which is just something you planted. It has generated jobs. It has changed lives. You have turned that issue into something that blessed somebody. We are sitting in Radio Christian Voice, which was created and formed by the income of one person. A family made a decision years ago. From their resources, they took a portion out and created a Christian radio station. That radio station is touching lives in over 20 years in Zambia. There's nobody who can tell me in this country that is born again and spirit-filled that Radio Christian Voice are not affected them. Which is why I get very surprised that somebody will take a microphone and fight and begin to talk against money. It's a very funny thing. Okay, look at this institution where we are seated now. It didn't just come out of the blue. It came because somebody had the intelligence to go and get a job or get a skill or had an idea that generated income. That income graduated now to an institution. Institution now is creating jobs. A lot of people are getting employed. People are getting blessed. I can go on and on and on. So why there's a lot of fight about giving in the last days? Because Satan knows there's a limitation to how you can change lives by prayer. There's a limitation to how you can change lives by just teaching. But I promise you, real change comes when you have the resources. Matthew 25 is a scripture nobody wants to talk about. One day, Jesus said, at the last day, when all of us gather, after he said the parable of the talents, he said he's going to divide the sheep from the goats. What's going to happen? The goats, people, will be, Christians that are goats will be complaining that, why did you make us goats? He said, no, when I was hungry, you did not feed me. When I was in prison, you did not come to visit me. When I was sick, you did not come and look after me. When I was broke, you didn't help me out. So the people said, but king, well, master, when did we see you broke? When you said no, when you could not do it for any of the least of your brethren, you did that thing to me. So think about it. Hunger requires somebody to go to the farm. Hospital requires a system to develop vaccines and develop drugs and develop systems of health that bless people. Prison requires some kind of information strategy that somebody comes out of prison. You know, he gets in, you give him a skill, he goes into employment. Visitation requires a structure. You understand? Which is why we teach that the gospel is not just salvation. The gospel is transformation and also reformation. But the church in the last couple of years have just stayed in salvation. We are praying. Everybody is having 8 hours. People are just in the spirit all the time. I don't dispute that. That's powerful. But how is your character changing? And that character change, how is it affecting the economy of Zambia? How is it creating jobs for the young people? How is it ensuring that our people have access to good health? How is it ensuring that there are good roads? How is it ensuring that... Then somebody shouts at me and says, Pastor Sake, but that's the responsibility of government. But I thought you said democracy is government of the people, for the people, by the people. So the people are the ones who will be in forefront of the change. And the church is the one now who must be at the forefront of touching lives. Which is why now you have seen all over the world, people are clamoring and shouting at the church that the church is oblivious to the suffering of people. Because it's our role. So you see how the dimension I've brought to the issue of giving. So when the devil is fighting you, when that offering in church, you are fighting to bring it. What you are doing is that you are stopping the gospel from having the opportunity to change lives, to affect destinies, to pay school fees, to look after. Because the church does a lot. There's a lot that the church does. And that's why I'm one of those preachers who believe strongly that the gospel is not just salvation. It must go into transformation. And from transformation, it must go into reformation. The reformation is the key. Matthew chapter 5, verse 16. Let your light so shine amongst men that they may see the good works, your good works, and glorify your Father which is in heaven. You know? So that is my dimension, as usual. So go and give. Don't let anybody talk you out of giving. It is part of your responsibility. And you see, your responsibility as a Christian, and the way God will bless you, you will not even begin to imagine. Philippians 4:19 is a popular scripture. And my God shall supply all your needs. Because why? The first verse to the 13th verse of Philippians chapter 4 talked about the Macedonian church who were giving to Apostle Paul, supporting the ministry powerfully. And that's where that blessing came from.
0: Amen. Amen. You know, I've actually, when you were explaining it, it was very interesting how you broke it down. Because I was like, I haven't actually rationalized it in the way you're explaining it, where you all become part of, you know, this ecosystem where if you're not pouring into somewhere, where do you think those who are pouring into you are coming from, right? Because we wait and we expect the blessings, but we don't want to be the blessing. So other than the fact that I feel like, oh, there's a chain reaction that I may be stopping by not doing my part, it's also the way that I have felt convicted where there are certain people who, you know, maybe they'll say they're going to bless your life. And then with my skill sets, because always someone would tell me, even as you find mentors, look for someone to mentor and, you know, train in the field that you're in. So even with my skills, it's only recently when I was like, oh, let me find people who I can also teach this for free as well. But now it's more of a, there's so many ways to pour into the people around us. We need to look around and say, what is the way that I can be giving? I give with my money, yes, but also my skill.
1: My time, my efforts.
0: And so it's really convicted me, because we do look at scriptures, like you said, where you say give to orphans and you think, yeah, it's for others, you know, but what are we doing intentionally with our ability to give? So I think maybe the last thing that I would like us to touch on is, so even as we are being, you know, convicted to go out there and be intentional with our giving, what is the way that we can journey through? We're looking at this year and just looking back to look forward, looking at ways that we may have not gotten to where we need to be in our prayer lives, and just making sure that we become more solid and we don't make excuses in this, you know, this next, as we go into the, we're about to enter into the second half of the year. So just a word of encouragement for us as young people, the mentality shift that we can have of our ability to impact this nation, you know, and not just be the ones who have our arms stretched out to receive.
1: Wow. Let me quote Apostle, is it Paul? Or is it Apostle Peter? Says, remember the words of the master. It is more blessed to give than to receive. It's Jesus who said those words. It's Jesus who said those words. And people must remember what he said. It is more blessed. You are more blessed when you are a giver.
0: Amen.
1: Than when you are a receiver. So if you are a young person, if you and everybody listening to this message, the question is, if you are going to give something, you have to have something. So, which is why the first place to begin to generate things to give is to have a personal relationship with the Holy Spirit. The reason is very simple. You see, who you spend time with, you become. I'm talking like this because I know what is in the heart of the Father right now. As you and I seated here, before God who made you and I know what the heart of the Father is. He wants the world to know how much he loves them. He wants the gospel to spread around the world. Because there are a lot of people out there who feel that God has abandoned them. God doesn't care for them. God doesn't is not interested about their need. You understand? So if you don't know and you have not spent time with the Father, how will you know that the Ancient of Days has a need? My very first encounter with God as a 14, 15-year-old is Isaiah chapter 6. Who shall we send? Who shall go for us? That is the need of the Father. You know, God wants to touch people, but it's not in this realm. And he has to find vessels with which he can use to be able to reach out to this realm. So that's why you have to spend time with him so that you can know what he wants. Know how, you know, to the design that he has for your life so that you can begin to apply yourself to your generation. So young people, let's begin from the beginning. Make sure every morning when you wake up, take a special time out to read your Bible, to pray quietly, to listen to the Holy Spirit. If you say, but Pastor, I've not heard any voice before. The voice is in the word of God. Read the Bible. Spend time with scripture. Reading it, it will begin to create this orientation in you. As you develop in that relationship with God, it begin to give you specific assignments and specific things to do. You understand? Like somebody, I always share that story all the time. That is a man who was in South Africa. I had a vision of a town between Kapiri and Ndola. And the man left South Africa, came here, and under 20 years, that man has created a revolution in that town and created 32 millionaires. A born-again, spirit-filled, tongue-talking Christians. How many people listening to me now can say that in their 20 years in this country, they have created 32 millionaires? Everything they say is not measurable. Why? This man spent time in the presence of God, and God gave him an assignment about a town. Today, that town is a prominent area between Kapiri and Ndola. I don't want to mention names because we'll be advertising them for free. You understand? So that's what I'm saying. Start from there as a young person. Begin to spend time with God. Begin to pray. Begin to seek the face of God so that you can get a vision. You can understand your assignment. You can understand your purpose. You can understand what God wants you to do. There's so many copycats out there. Everybody's just doing what everybody's doing. No, you were created for a specific purpose. You are not created for everything. Sit with God. Find out what you are supposed to create. You understand? There was a time in Zambia where the word pastor was in thing. Another time came, the reverend started, then pastor, then prophet, then apostle. Then everybody wants to be a bishop. Then everybody wants to... Because you don't know what your assignment is. You have not spent time with God. You are just looking at what is trendy and you're responding to that trend. It's not right for a Christian to do that. You are supposed to behave like what Moses was admonished in Hebrews chapter 8, verse 5, 6, 7, and 8. Hebrews chapter 8, 5, 6. Say, Moses was admonished to build according to the design that was given to him on the mountain, you know. So that is my encouragement to young people. Begin to spend time with the Holy Spirit. That spending time. And now when you spend time, like I share at church, don't sit there. After you have spent time, you know, that spending time with God is supposed to come now, bring reformation. You understand? There are people who say, oh, I spent 8 hours in the presence of God and then you came out. And then you did nothing. Moses spent just 40 days and 40 nights. He came out with 10 commandments. There was a whole Bible scholar said that was when he got a revelation about the Pentateuch, how he wrote the first 5 books of the Bible. After that encounter, you went there. What did you come out with? Just feelings, ecstasy, and feeling good. No. God is not your drug supplier or making you feel somehow. No. The reason for being in the presence is so that you can get a vision, get a mission, get the resources to go and create reformation. So every young people listening to me now, that should be the format. Don't just be hysterical about, oh, I've spent some hours. After that hours, what did God tell you about the people in Porokoso? What did the Holy Spirit tell you about the people in Nombe? About the people in Mrs. What did he tell you? Because that's all God is interested in. His whole focus now is about how lives can be impacted. And then he'll begin to tell you what to do to generate the resources to get there. People to meet, who to link up with, what to do. And that's why I'm here. so that the gospel can spread. And that's why we are partnering with Radio Christian Voice to ensure that this Jesus, we are sharing our faith boldly everywhere we go.
0: Amen.
1: And the Almighty God will bless you in Jesus' name. So after you have done that, go and get a job. Please go and find a skill. Carpenter, know how to make roofs, know how to do this. Get a skill, computers. I don't know what you want to get, whatever skill you want to get. Go and start earning an income. That income will be necessary for the gospel. Because if you put that income in the pool of many incomes, we can touch lives. We can go and build a road somewhere. We can go and create a hospital somewhere. We don't always have to wait for the government to do these things. Mm-hmm. When we are the church, that is our assignment. And that's what I believe. And I trust God that if you are listening to me, God will give you a burden for it and cause it to happen in the last days. And I pray that the next chapter of this year will be greater than the first part. In Jesus' mighty name.
0: Amen.
1: Shalom, shalom.
0: Amen. Thank you so much, Pastor Osage. I am ready to go reanalyze my life and see where it is that I need to, you know, be more intentional about my giving, right? Because I think there's just so much more room to do more.
1: Mm.
0: And every burden that we see in our society is an opportunity for us to say, okay, if I'm burdened by it, how am I going to change it?
1: Mm.
0: So I'm very grateful for that. Thank you so much for everyone who tuned in on the Facebook Live. And I just want to remind you that yes, as believers, we are called to grow in our relationship with God, not just so that, as Pastor Osage said, we feel good about it, but that we are impacted. What will people say about the believers? What did we change? You know, whose life was better? How did the economy change? How did Zambia and the world get better because of you and I? And that is what we're leaving you with today. Look at that and look at how God can move through you and I. Mm. There's nothing that he can fail to do. We can do all things through Christ who strengthens us. So I pray you have an amazing day. Please do go ahead and remember that the enemy is always trying to make you, you know, not be on your A game. But when he tries to provoke you, may you show all the beautiful fruits of the Spirit, because Christ lives in you. God bless. And let's do this again tomorrow from 6 hours to 9 hours.
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1: With the news in brief, I am Margaret Mwanza. President Hakainde Hichilema is today expected to sign into law a set of bills aimed at strengthening Zambia's education system and reforming the national pension framework. State House Chief Communications Specialist Clayson Hamasaka says the five bills to be assented by President Hichilema include the Education Amendment Bill 2026, National Pension Scheme Bill 2026, Public Service Pensions Bill 2026, Pension Scheme Regulation Amendment Bill 2026, as well as the Local Authorities Superannuation Bill 2026. A Lusaka-based customer service scientist, Bruce Sikombe, has urged public institutions to position themselves adequately as international participants begin arriving in Zambia ahead of the Zambia Travel Expo, ZATEX, which commences today. Mr. Sikombe said the first impression visitors receive upon entering the country is critical as it influences their overall experience and determines whether they will consider returning in the future. In African news,

0: 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For more news, follow us on our social media platforms. 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My name is Margaret Mwanza. 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
5: Being bold is actually beyond pressing shift keys. It's beyond shaving machines. It's beyond reversing a cancerous disease. Being bold is coming to the understanding that the harvest is more than plenty, but those willing to put in the work are few. Turn quickly to the book of Matthew, past 28 chapters and come to verses 19 and realize the mandate is to look at the world and all its nations and say to ourselves, therefore, I'll go too. I'll go and love my neighbor enough to want to see them in heaven. I'll go and be compassionate enough to share the gospel with no fear, and I'll remember that persecution must be for

0: 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So go ye into the world and share his word boldly. The call is to engage culture for his glory.
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3: It's a lovely good morning. Welcome to The Ballot Talk on Radio Christian Voice. I'm Peter Botha. And you should remember that after serving for 5 years, Mr. Lazo Sipho still wants to continue as Member of Parliament, but this time around as a Chilanga North Member of Parliament. And I believe he will be knocking on your doors asking for your vote. But the question is, has he done enough to earn your vote? It's a lovely good morning to you, Mr. Lazo. Good to have you here. Welcome.
4: Thank you so much. And morning, Peter. And good morning to listeners, all the listeners out there.
3: So let's quickly get started. Before we get right into the conversation, we want to know whether or not you're a Christian and what you are doing to ensure that others get to be Christians as well.
4: Well, that's an interesting question, Peter. Of course, I am a Christian. I attend the Fairview Baptist Church with my family. That's where we've been from the time I was young, as a child. And in as much as we do our work as parliamentarians, we also go out and preach the word and encourage people to, you know, those that are non-Christians to turn to God, also be Christians.
3: Okay. So when was the last time you invited someone over to church?
4: Well, you see, for me, I'll tell you, Peter, the last time I actually visited my own church was a few months ago, because, you know, I visit in my work. I've been visiting the various churches in my constituency. And as you know, Chilanga houses over 250 churches. So you can imagine on Saturday, sometimes you visit an SDA church. On Sunday, you visit the other churches. So
3: getting into the discussion, there's been electoral violence among the UPND. What is it you've been doing to ensure that this is dealt with? Because we have seen some scores, perhaps, of violence in the UPND.
4: Well, firstly, I must state, Peter, that it's been exaggerated to say that we've been experiencing lots of violence. There have been small pockets of violence, but not as much as we've seen in the past. I mean, we know the true definition of what violence was is what we saw before 2021, before the UPND. But I'll tell you, this is, you know, during adoption processes, you know, it usually gets with all political parties, but it was not that much, and it was exaggerated. But okay, Everything is settling down now. The dust is settling.
3: But didn't your president promise zero violence? Why are we still seeing it? Because you should be the ones pushing for zero violence, unlike comparing yourselves to what used to happen in the past.
4: No, of course. The president does not tolerate violence, Peter. But the president cannot be everywhere at the same time. And you heard the directive that was given after the major thing we saw in Mazabuka, and we saw our senior, you know, party members being arrested, and now they'll be in court. So that gets to show that the president actually meant what he says, means what he says, should I say.
3: Okay. So what is the party doing, really, to see to it that there's no reoccurrence of violence?
4: Well, this is why one of the reasons, Peter, you see, it's quiet now. We've been sitting with our youths, because what the party does not want to see is our young people, the party members, you know, go out there and involve themselves in violent practices, attacking opposition parties and all. So this is one of the things a lot of people are questioning right now also. You go out, you won't see much of our youths, you know, disturbing people out in the markets, in the bus stops, in the roads. That is not there anymore, Peter.
3: Oh, yeah. Would you say because of lack of employment and nothing to do for the youths, they resort to being violent for at least a pocket of a bag of millimeal, perhaps maybe a 500 kwacha, just to survive?
4: Well, you see, youths that behave that way also in political parties then just gets to show you that there is lack of discipline and leadership. But you see, with our party, this is why you go to the markets now, Peter. You won't see, people don't experience that violence anymore. You go to Intercity, you go to Freedom Way, you won't see people being harassed anymore. And this is because there's leaders, there's leadership in place. There's real leadership in place. And the people do listen to what the president says.
3: So what you're saying is that youths have enough to do. They just do not want to be leaders.
4: No, I cannot say 100% to say we've covered that. Mm-hmm. There are still youths that don't have anything to do. But you see, it's gradual. You cannot have everybody get into employment at the same time, everybody benefit at the same time. So it's been a gradual process, and they've been understanding. And they know to say, look, even though we haven't been employed, they should not resort to wrongdoing.
3: Okay.
4: Yes, because there is a program lined up so that you see everybody can benefit, but everybody cannot benefit at the same time.
3: What you're saying is that the youths are understanding to the fact that they cannot all be employed at the same time, even when they were promised that they'll get employed.
4: No. You see, Peter, first of all, there was no promise to say all the youths will be employed. You see, not everybody can be employed. You see, this is why there are programs that were put in place to empower the youths, actually, to set up things like their own businesses. And these are things, programs that we've seen. First of all, I'll start with the CDF. We have programs under the CDF where we give out grants and loans to youth and women cooperatives. We give out to the youth-led businesses. Under the CEC also, we've seen a number of youths benefit in the various, you know, programs, some in farming, some are benefiting under the transport sector. They've got taxis, they've got buses, they've got trucks. So not everybody has to be employed. And this is one thing that we keep saying out there. You see, you cannot employ everyone. You cannot. So this is why we are encouraging, we encourage and have been encouraging young people to move. You know, in the private sector, they should be the employers. And this is why this government has a lot of different programs so that young people can be able to be self-sustained. They can be able to set up themselves and be able to run their own businesses and employ their fellow young people.
3: Okay. So now, other people allege that this election period is boring and there's no hype in these election campaigns. What do you have to say on this?
4: Well, how many days do we have from today, Peter? It's now about 69, 70 days or so. I mean, people are used to seeing, you know, things at times are changing. You know, people are strategizing, there's planning. It will be, people are expecting to see what was seen before. To say, but it's different, you know. We will come out, you know. There is also the issues of the funeral that is going on, so waiting for Tuesday, things like that, you know. And we will get into the campaign. People will be able to see.
3: Okay.
4: We still have some time.
3: Others allege that perhaps these youths are hungry, so they cannot give you the hype you expect.
4: No, that's not true. You know, we sit with our youths. We've been planning in our respective constituencies and all, and they are ready. They know what is going on, what has been planned.
3: Okay. There's this other thing where your party has continued to advise members that stood as independent to resign. Some people say this is an infringement of the rights. What do you have to say with this kind of a thing happening in the UPND where you are advising them to resign if they opt to go independent?
4: Well, you see, Peter, The party raised these issues way long before. It didn't only come now this year. We spoke about this last year, the other year, and said, look, as we move, and people agreed. The same people now that are going independent actually agreed to say, look, if they are not adopted, they are going to support. There's no way individuals can ride on the party structures and think they are going to use those party structures to go and stand as independents. So this was agreed upon by each and every one of us UPND members to say, look, if we are not adopted, we are going to support those that adopted.
3: Okay.
4: But now people are going against what was actually agreed.
3: Don't you think this kind of an arrangement is an infringement to their democratic rights?
4: Well, look, if you agree on something, Peter, to say, if I'm not adopted, I'm going to support, and you are riding, you are putting up the, using the party structures, you've been working with those structures, and then you turn against the party, because that is basically turning against the party and trying to pull party members from the party and go independent.
3: So, but you, having served as Member of Parliament, should be fully aware that certain things, regardless of where they're coming from, they are an infringement of democratic rights of these individuals.
4: Well, it was only said, Peter, what has been done. I mean, you can still see that they've still gone ahead. Nobody's been pulled back. Few have been spoken to say, look, but nobody's been forced. Nobody's put a gun at any independent's head and say, withdraw. No. We just tried to sit down with them to say, look, you agreed upon this. If you are really a supporter and a member of the UPND, you are going to support all those that were adopted. Yes.
3: But what would you still want their support? These guys have already declared that they no longer want to be a part of the UPND. They have decided to be independent. And still, you're telling them to resign or come back, support the UPND.
4: Well, then they need to use their own structures, Peter. Why should they use the UPND structures that they've been working with all these years to go independent?
3: You're saying these guys are using UPND structures while they're independent candidates?
4: Of course, look at it this way. They've been, we've been together all these years, working with our party structures, you know, the party members all this time. And then now that they are not adopted, they decide to switch and go independent. Which means they're just going trying to cause disturbances and confusion within the party. Because the only structures that they'll use are the UPND structures that they've been part of also and that they've been working with. Because which other structures are they going to use to try to campaign for them? So this is why the party says, look, if you are gone independent, then you have to just go your way.
3: Run us through the adoption process of the UPND. Others are saying it's unfair. It's been unfair. Others were presenting two certificates, adoption certificates. Others were saying, well, I was the one adopted initially, but this time around, I just discovered that there's two more people on this adoption certificate of mine. There's two more people having the same kind of a certificate. Run us through quickly.
4: Well, Peter, I can't really speak much on that because, firstly, I did not experience that in my adoption, process in Chilanga North. So those that experience that are better placed in explaining what really happened. But you see, I can say we heard in some areas that they were actually fake adoption certificates. So maybe some people actually lied to say that they were also issued with the certificates. Some of them were actually fake certificates, and the people tried to chance to go and file with those fake certificates. I mean, that's what I can say on some of of those. Because you see, the UPND, first of all, was strict, and they were, you know, in this whole process. Yes, it it was not perfect, should I say, in all. There were some issues here and there, but we are here today. I mean, being a party in government, you expect to see, and you can see how popular the UPND is. So look at that. We received more than 1,500 applications for the few seats. That just shows you that everybody wanted to stand on the UPND.
3: Did you have competition?
4: Of course. We had, I had how many other? I think we were six of us, six other candidates. Yes.
3: Where would you say the UPND went for you, unlike those other five?
4: Well, you see, Peter, I'll even sit here that there was, you see, what the party looks into their various issues that the party looks at before adopting a candidate.
3: Mm-hmm.
4: So I can simply state there on, that fact. I mean, you look at what we have done also, the work that we have done in the past 5 years. And the party said, look, we need continuation also. They look and say, what wrongs has this individual done? Have they worked? These are some of the things that were put on the table for people to be, considered. And I believe that these were some of the issues that were considered for me to be adopted once again to represent the people of Chilanga the second time.
3: Okay.
4: Yes.
3: The allegations that others were paying to be adopted on the UPND ticket.
4: Yes.
3: Did you have to pay for it?
4: Of course not. And this is one of the reasons, Peter, I'll sit here and probably say that that's what actually made me get adopted. Because other candidates did actually go around and bribe officials. There was a lot of money going around. I'll state it here that there was a lot of money going around. I did not participate in that. I did not pay a single penny to any structure or any individual to say, support me to get adopted. And all that was in place. You have systems in place, We had the party intelligence going around to see what candidates are doing. And they could see that these others were actually simply bribing people for adoption. And that's what disadvantaged most people, I must state. Okay. Including some of those that are going independent today. That is one of the reasons why they are now crying. Because they tried to bribe their way through and it did not happen. Because you see, the UPND is against, one of the things we don't against is corruption. And they will not promote that. And that is actually what disadvantaged a number of people.
3: So your adoption is based on merit. Others would argue and say, because you are top official, so it's easy for you to get adopted. It could be one of those that actually paid that others don't get to be adopted to just eliminate competition.
4: No, it's not pay who. Firstly, I must state, in the process, I had more senior members that are more senior than me in the party that actually participated, but I'm junior to them, but I'm here today.
3: Okay.
4: Yes. That's, I'm actually just Chilanga District Youth Chairman.
3: Okay.
4: We had people at different higher levels that also tried to, that were in the in the race. But I'm here today. So would you say I'm a senior member, but there were more senior members than me that were in the race also, but I failed to get the adoption?
3: Maybe you outsmarted them.
4: No, I decided to be clean, Peter. I simply stayed and let my work speak for me.
3: Okay.
4: That's what I did.
3: Let's move on and quickly check on some of the promises you made in 2021. And perhaps get to look at what you want to do as you aspire as Member of Parliament for Chilanga North. So in 2021, you promised a large water pipe from Kafue to fix Chilanga's dry wells. How far with that promise?
4: Well, I'm sure those that follow Parliament, we raise that issue twice in Parliament also. Okay. Because you see, people simply think it's an issue because the president also raised this to say, look, why doesn't Chilanga main have water when the main pipe that supplies Lusaka passes through Chilanga? But it's not a simple issue. It's not as simply as drilling a hole through that pipe and connect the water. No. We went round with the Lusaka Water and Sanitation and they were given, it's a big project, I must state. It will cost Chilanga, it will cost about, if I remember well, it's about a project that will cost 208 million kwacha. So there was an agreement that it would be done in phases, connect certain areas, and this is what we've been waiting for. What delayed was the funding.
3: Okay.
4: But this is already in the pipeline. I mean, even as we leave Chilanga, that part of Chilanga South, they'll find it. The incoming member of parliament, the residents of Chilanga, must know that it's actually in the pipeline. And this project will start anytime, though it will be done in phases.
3: So when you're making this promise, were you aware of the things that needed to be done for this particular project to be completed? Because according to your promise, it seemed as though this was going to be done within your tenure.
4: Of course. Well, Peter, when we came in, you know, first of all, we were outside. We were not aware of the challenges and the debt that we were facing as a country. So, you know, we came in, the country didn't have enough money. So these were some of the challenges that were being faced. These are one of the reasons why that project could not start at the beginning of my tenure. But things were coming to play. We've been repaying back the debt. You know, we were trying to get the debt structure, restructuring and all. So all these are issues that, you know, delayed this connecting of water to Chilanga.
3: Okay.
4: Yes.
3: Would you say you lied to your people when you claimed that you'd do it, or you were making a promise blindly?
4: No. It was not lying, because it is actually in the pipeline. They can go to Lusaka, they'll find it there. In Parliament, the records are there from the ministers, and it from the Ministry of Water. Anybody can go there and they'll show them to say this is in the program for Chilanga, actually. It's actually there.
3: So in terms of water, what's happening with Chilanga at the moment?
4: Well, you see, we've tried using CDF also to put up solar water reticulation systems around different areas. We've drilled quite a number of boreholes also, just to, you know, help the people temporarily, you know, whilst we're waiting for this massive project. What actually people need to know in certain areas, Peter, like Namalombwe, that sits in Chilanga North, and Chilanga Main that we're speaking about now, is the mining activities. The mining activities is what actually drives some of the boreholes, and people have to drill, go as far as over 150 meters to find water. So the past activities is what caused some of these water problems in these areas. Yes.
3: So what's been the solution for you? What were you doing?
4: Well, this is why we brought in, we were putting up solar water. If you go to Namalombwe now, we've put up about six solar water reticulation systems with the kiosks around, so people can draw water. Though that area also, there's a plan to have the piped water in that area. You go to the Apollo L85, there were a number of boreholes. They also were facing water challenges, though we have not completely, you know, sorted that out. But there were two major commercial boreholes that pumps were put, so that we can at least help the people for now, what people can have access to water whilst we're waiting for these major projects to come on board.
3: Okay. So with that being said, how do you describe your tenure in Parliament? How do you think you performed? And why should people consider you again?
4: Well, the records are there, Peter, like I state. Look at what Chilanga was before. Firstly, Chilanga, at least I must state now, Peter, that we have six wards now on both sides. Chilanga has a population of now, the last census, it was at about 225,000. But now we have on Chilanga North, the population now is sitting at about 112,000. And the other 113,000 is in Chilanga, Chilanga South. Now, when you look at the funding that we were receiving as a constituency, because it was one constituency, one district, with that big population, and that was actually, was it 2022? Now we're sitting at almost 281,000. Now, looking at that large population, look at the area, how big Chilanga was before delimitation. We had 12 wards. One ward, Peter, would be bigger than some constituencies also. Because Chilanga is one of the biggest in terms of area, instead of size, one of the biggest constituencies in Lusaka province. And Chilanga sits in Lusaka. People don't see Chilanga as a rural. They see, you know, it's a peri-urban constituency. So we have, it's one of the fastest growing districts, I must state here, in terms of population-wise and also economic activity.
3: Okay.
4: So there was need for a lot of work. You look at the road network there, Chilanga. The road network in Chilanga is over 634 kilometers in that district. And only about 150 kilometers of that is tar roads. So you can imagine the rest of the 500 plus kilometer would need to be maintained every year. Those are feeder roads.
3: Oh, yeah. We'll talk about the roads a little later. But you promised market traders in Game Sangalala. You told them that they would get clean water. So today, the water for these markets, after 5 years, somehow they're still not receiving proper clean water.
4: No. On that one, that's not true, Peter, because you go to Game Sangalala, that the water, there was a hand pump there, but now we put up a solar water reticulation system there and rehabilitated that borehole. This year also, recently, you go to the market there opposite Chilanga Post Office there, we drilled a borehole there and put up, you know, they've got water. Yes.
3: Okay. And this issue, the issue of promising markets and shelters, roads, and all these other things. Let's get to the roads. People of Longreach were promised good roads in 2021, but today, like you have stated, heavy trucks are crushing their roads and making these roads, unusable. Why have you been doing, perhaps what have you been doing to see to it that these trucks are not destroying these roads, that which even before your tenure ends, they're already destroyed?
4: Well, you look at the activity in those areas, and I'll tell you, Peter, you go to Chilanga, there's after the J&J, we've been pushing the private sector also to come on board, because you see, we cannot be dependent on government on it, because government did not have all the funding to tar all the roads.
3: Okay.
4: We are lucky as Chilanga that we received some, we are receiving some tar roads. I must state Kasupe is receiving 5.4 kilometer. We have the Makeni 10 off road going to join the Oriental road, which is will be tarred also. We can see the Nampundwe road, the Farmers Junction Nampundwe road, that's over 90 kilometers. And Chilanga is a beneficiary of that, that is being tarred now. We have some roads in Mondengwa that has been actually constructed. The concrete road by the private sector, United Capital Fertilizer, and they have actually assured that they are going to do the rest of the road to go and connect from Mungwi Road to Mumbwa Road. That stretch will be done. But we were using also, you go, there's the companies, I must mention also in Chilanga after the J&J 10, that actually tarred a certain stretch of Kafue Road. So what we were actually doing is encouraging also these businesses to come on board in maintaining these roads, because they are the ones that were using these roads. They are the ones that actually caused most of the damage on these roads. So slowly, slowly, they were coming on board and they were, you know, supplementing government efforts. The CDF, they were supplementing also to just help maintain some of these roads. Because you see, it's not easy, Peter, over 500 kilometers of feeder road to work on. The whole constituency. That time it was one constituency, I must state.
3: Okay. So would you say this was perhaps too big for you to manage?
4: Well, we tried, Peter, because one of the first things that we did was purchase of machinery. I mean, in the 5 years, we purchased two graders, we purchased a TLB, we purchased one tipper, meaning we've got two tippers now at Chilanga Council. We have we purchased a water bowser. So basically, we had almost the full set, you know, to just maintain roads. But that is not enough. You know, we could not just keep using the money from the CDF to procure earth-moving equipment. There were many other needs, you know, like putting up of the ablution blocks, the schools. Because what people also needed to realize is that, you see, the CDF, we speak of the 40 million CDF, not all that is for infrastructure. Only 60% of that is for the capital projects. That is where you have the purchasing of machineries, construction of schools, clinics, the school desks, and all those projects. The other 20% was for the women and youth empowerment. That is the grants and loans. And the other 20% was to sponsor young children to school, boarding schools, and for the skills training.
3: Are these things you don't understand before you get to parliament. Are these things you only get to fully appreciate when you get into that office?
4: You see, Peter, it's easy. Mm-hmm. This is why I tell people that, you see, it's easier said than done. It's easier mm-hmm. said when you've never sat on that seat. You mm-hmm. can easily say, I'm going to do A, B, C, A, B, C.
3: It was easy for you to say, but now you're coming out as though there are other attributes that contributed to the lack of proper roads, the lack of ensuring that people have proper water. You did say that... it was difficult for you because you didn't understand.
4: Don't get me wrong. I'm mm-hmm. not saying I did not understand. And mm-hmm. if you look at some of the promises that were made, Peter, mm-hmm. and you go back, records are there mm-hmm. on what we promised. Firstly, mm-hmm. we did not overpromise the people. And one thing people make mistake is to overpromise mm-hmm. things that you cannot see or do. I mean, the records are there of what we said we would do. Mm-hmm. And we actually have done actually more than what we expected because we did not... really think that we would have this CDF, actually the expanded CDF up to 40 million kwacha. So if you come and see some of the things that we have actually done now, like the ablution blocks that we put up, the classrooms, the desks, and we did not also expect to do so much.
3: Okay.
4: But thankfully to President...
3: But this reality is what you did not preach in 2021. You were making it seem as though you bring heaven on earth for the people of Chilanga.
4: No.
3: Of which you haven't done. And when questioned, you're saying, well, this is because of ABC, this is because of this and that, and this is why we haven't done it.
4: No, Peter.
3: But you did say that you would do it.
4: No, Peter, I'll tell you this. Mm-hmm. The records are there, I'll say this again, of what we actually said we would do in 2021.
3: Yeah.
4: Because we were being realistic.
3: Make proper roads for Chilanga people.
4: We did say we'll work on
3: you
4: the roads.
3: You did say yes, that you ensure that CDF is for everyone.
4: Yes.
3: You did say that people have access to piped water.
4: Which actually you've stated, and it's good you've mentioned this. Mm-hmm. We said we'll work on the roads. We have actually

0: push to make sure some of the major roads that we can say, if we say we should be able to get even 30 kilometers, Peter, of tar road, then I'll tell you we are going to score. Because if you look at it this way, all the constituencies in the country to receive a fair share. And for us to receive, look at what we have received. Some constituencies have not even received a kilometer of tar road. But we are receiving the 5.4 in Kasupe. We are receiving that part that is we're beneficiary of the Blue Lagoon Road there from Farmers Junction, and the Makeni Checkpoint 10 off road that will go and join the down Makeni road that goes to Oriental. All those are actually in this package. They've actually started tarring. First of all, this Shantumbu Road, we are in that phase also. I mean, that is phase one, and that is where part of Chilanga is also going to benefit from. Some constituencies haven't even benefited that. So for us, we believe that, you know, that is quite a score. And in the next 5 years, if we say we can receive even 25 or 30 kilometers of tar roads to distribute in certain areas, then I'll tell you it's quite a bit. What we need to keep doing is maintaining the roads. Look at the you spoke about the pipe water pit. We've put up solar water reticulation systems. Once we're waiting for these major projects from Saka Water and Sanitation to connect some of these high densely populated areas to piped water, we, under CDF, using the private sector also, using the Muslim social welfare also, came on board. And they've helped us drill over 16, just about 16 boreholes, I must mention, in areas of need of water. So, I mean, we have done some of these things, really.
1: Let me take you to what you'd call a song among the UPND members, CDF.
0: Yes.
1: You claim it's a game changer, and you did promise that it will be fair for everyone, to be easy for everyone to have access to, and it won't be, you know, just for those in the UPND. But we have heard people complaining that CDF is mostly given to those aligned to the party, those in support of the UPND. What have you been doing?
0: Well, for me, Peter, I'll say that that statement is not true at all.
1: Okay.
0: Because if you come to Chilang, I mean, in the past, up to as of 2025, we had given out over 225 grants, amounting slightly over 12 million kwacha, and also more than 50 loans, 50 different companies to businesses, amounting slightly above 8.8 million kwacha. I mean, really, you cannot say all these are UPND members. If you come to Chilanga, actually, most of the people who are complaining actually are our members, to say we've not benefited. But all this money has gone into residents of Chilanga. And this is why you see that it has actually been fair. You see, there is no face put when giving these grants or these empowerment programs, I'll tell you, Peter. We don't look and say, is this one UPND, is this one MMD, or is this one PF? That is not how it is done.
1: But what is it that others seem to be getting it easily? And this other group of people, those saying that CDF is mainly for UPND
0: cadres. It's not true. You see what people need to do, Peter, rather than people complain, what people need to find out is how to access that. You know, the council's offices are open. There's an open door policy. The member of parliament there, you'll find officers there also that are ready to assist the people. You see, what people don't understand, most people who complain do not know, have never even attempted to access these either the loans or the grants for the cooperatives. Or if they did and they did not manage, they did not go back to find out where they went wrong. What happened in, you know, in maybe there was something wrong in the applications. This is what they needed to do so that they try again. And they could be able to access some of these.
1: Is it not your duty as a member of parliament with your team to ensure that your people fully understand how to go about this CDF grant and everything else, CDF?
0: Yes, well, they do. I'll tell you, Peter. People go to the constituency office. The council goes out to sensitize, actually. They go out to the different areas in the constituencies. You know, going around to communities, you know, they go and basically teach them, you know, sensitize them, help them.

0: Let them understand how to go about these programs. But you see, you could not reach out to each and every single person. You know, looking at such a large population, you cannot touch everybody. I mean, 280,000 people is a big number. So there are programs also that would be on TV, on radio. The council would go on radio. The peers will go just to educate the people and encourage the people to access some of these. And again, two, the other thing I must mention is that you see, Peter, there are so many people, so many applications. So not everybody could benefit at the same time. And this is what I keep saying, that you'll find, let's say, on the skills training, first of all, to start. Just last year alone, we received over 1,500 applications. When you could only sponsor less than about 120, so you can imagine. Now, for we members of parliament, because you see, most of the blame would come to members of parliament because they sit on CDF. But you see, there's a process. These applications don't come directly to the CDF. The companies that apply for the loans and the cooperatives that go and apply for these empowerment grants, there is a process that they go through the council first, and then the council just submits a list of cooperatives, business names, and the list of children from the various wards. So we who sit on the CDF, the way we did it, we with my CDF team, we did not even know who these cooperatives or companies belong to. You know, we just receive the names and say these are the applications for whatever projects and all. So we don't, you know exactly who they are for. And our job is just to approve. We look at projects. When the lists came for the children, we distributed amongst the 10 wards, you know, so that each and every corner, the whole constituency benefited.
1: So during your time as Member of Parliament, there were reports of illegal land grabbing by influential political cadres that were recorded in Wembeshi and Namalombwe over the past 5 years. Why did you not somehow exercise your legislative stature and arrest the situation?
0: Yeah. If you see, Peter, even the people that fought me, this is one of the reasons, some of the things that made me unpopular amongst some of our members. It's because of this issue. Where we had some of these issues, I mean, if you compare to the land illegalities in the past 5 years and the land illegalities before we came into, I mean, you'll see a major difference. There were complaints, yes, there in Wembeshi, but if you go there now, those things were resolved. Some people actually arrested. We had actually one of our councillors also that was once arrested because of these same issues. Now, for me, I did not stand. I mean, what is illegal is illegal.
1: What does UPND, especially members, compare themselves to what used to happen in the past instead of just clearly dealing with the situation?
0: No, Peter.
1: Why do you always want to go back and say this is not what used to happen, compare the figures, ABC? The question really is, what are you doing to ensure that it comes to an end completely?
0: You know, Pete, for people to understand, you know, you cannot just, without talking about where you are coming from. So people have better understanding of what you are doing.
1: Perhaps what makes it difficult is the fact that you want to look at it more of a score instead of explaining what you are doing to deal with the situation. You're more like saying, oh, because we did this, because these other guys were worse, so a reduction perhaps of 2%, 5% is good enough.
0: No. That's why you see when we compare, Peter. We say, if you say before we came in, land, we're speaking of land now.
1: Yeah.
0: The encroachments and the illegality were sitting at maybe 80% or 70%. And then we came in and it has been reduced to 20%. And we are still moving. So this will make the people understand to say, we've been doing something to completely bring it down to zero. You know, you cannot zero it in just like that. It takes time. It takes time.
1: If you're listening to us, you can quickly get in touch. We'll shortly open the phone line. The number to call is 0956-200-490. And also remember, the conversation is live on our Facebook page. You can just search for RCV News on your Facebook, like the page, and do not forget to leave a comment. So I'm looking at some comments on our Facebook page. Others are saying you are not seen on the ground. You're mostly away from your people. Is there a disconnect between you and the people of Chilanga, especially when you were in office as Member of Parliament?
0: Well, Peter, I must state that I live in the constituency.
1: Hmm.
0: I don't live outside the constituency. You know, remember, Chilanga was a vast constituency. You know, anyone who tries to come in, Peter, I'll tell you, when we came in, it is, you know, reaching out to 280,000 people, Peter. People will see on TV, on radio, like we are here today. And, you know, I know we can do better. Now that the constituency has been cut to a smaller size, smaller population, 100, and we'll do much better to do, to reach out. I'll tell you, Peter, I see people every day, every single day. Before I leave home, before I go for work, I get people come home, different groups from different areas. We'll go out there, set up some community meetings. You know, we're on these WhatsApp groups. Peter, I was sitting on 42 community WhatsApp groups also. You can imagine, to follow all the issues. We tried our level best to address some of the issues, you know, because if we cannot be there physically, we created these groups to just interact with the people also. You understand. But now that the constituency has been is much smaller, now we've got a second constituency, I believe there will be more, you know, visibility. Because you can imagine, from one corner of Apollo 85 to reach out to the other corner, I mean, it's a lot of work. And we tried, Peter, I'll tell you.
1: Okay.
0: We did try.
1: You tried. The people that voted for you didn't want you to try. They wanted you to do it.
0: No, that's why you see, Peter, this is what I'm saying. We tried our best to reach out.
1: Okay.
0: We did try. That's what I mean.
1: Let's allow this call here. Hello? Morning. Hello?
2: Hello.
1: Morning. Tell us your name and where you're calling from.
2: Yes. Felix calling you from Hatsumpan.
1: Your name is?
2: Felix.
1: Felix.
2: Yes. Good morning, Honorable.
0: Good morning, Mr. Felix.
2: Yes, you know, it's very difficult for a leader to do everything in a possible time. This PND government is doing very well.
0: Uh-huh.
2: I must mention. Yeah, look at the number of things that they've done. Let's give them time. I know the Honorable Brother is explaining very well. So let's give them time. If you know about my concerns, I know development will be taken to almost every corner of Zambia. Thank you.
1: All right. Thank you, Felix.
0: Thank you so much, Mr. Felix.
1: Let's allow this one here. Hello. Morning.
3: Hello. Good morning, Peter.
1: Morning, sir. Tell us your name and where you're calling from.
3: This is Stanley. I'm calling you from Kitwe.
1: Stanley from Kitwe.
3: Yes.
1: Yes, sir. Go ahead.
3: Good morning, Honorable.
0: Good morning, Mr. Stanley.
3: Fine, thank you. I think there is a need to change the narrative, especially in terms of the funding, like the loans and who is supposed to benefit from them. Because I think in the past, we've been, you politicians, understand better. People have been taught or trained to say, once you vote this person in power, then they'll make heaven on earth. What do I mean by saying that is the dishing out of money. So instead, there is need to make people understand to say, we the community, we are stakeholders. So what does that mean is, we should understand to say what we are doing affects me and my generation and the entire community. I'll give an example here in Kitu. I know some people who got a loan from CDF and they never did any project, but the money was finished just like that. And when the council came to audit, the guy to be run away from it. So please sensitize people to say we are the stakeholders, we are the owners of the CDF, and also let's change the narrative of giving people money so that they can vote for us. But let's make them understand to say, well, once you vote for me, then I'll bring this development to your community.
1: No.
3: Thank you.
1: Thank you. Thank you. Let's allow this one here. Hello, morning.
4: Yes, my brother, good morning.
1: Morning, sir. Tell us your name and where you're calling from.
4: Vashi Precious, Usakive Kitwe.
1: Vashi Precious, Mwaiseni.
4: Yes.
1: Go ahead.
4: My brother.
1: Go ahead with the question.
4: I'm the question. Ngapali icho ndeto atasana kuli wa president waka inde chilema cha free education number one. Icho chena norubara kumapo 13 August. 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Mwa bombele na tote.
1: Alright, thank you. Tua Tasha Mkwai. Let's allow our guest to quickly react to those three calls. The first one, appreciating the efforts by the UPND. The second one says, well, there's need to change the narrative and, you know, not look at who's what. Just allow it to benefit everyone. And the last one, he says, well, there's a the cyber law. And if... Mr. Hichilema is to be remembered for anything. It should be free education, arresting opposition, and what he claims is an infringement to his rights.
0: Well, these are the three comments. I must especially thank Mr. Stanley for appreciating the UPND government and President Hakainde Hichilema. I mean, for sure, Peter, anybody out there should be able to see what this government has done in 5 years. I mean, look, this is only 5 years. Why wouldn't the people of Zambia give the UPND another term after doing all that this we've done in the past 5 years? I mean, Mr. Stanley from Kitwe, Vashi Precious mentioned, spoke about the free education policy.
1: Yeah.
0: We brought back meal allowances. I mean, these are some of the issues, and the president is assenting that into law this today. I mean, these are major, major, major, programs, Peter, that this country has made. These are milestones. You know, Mr. Stanley from Kitwe spoke about the changing the narrative and
1: stop dishing out money.
0: Yes, but I mean, if you go around, you'll see, and these are some of the things that you see, we talk about Tantameni. It's not there anymore. And now people he's speaking about the, and I want to entirely agree with him on the issue of paying back. You know, we have a bad culture, Zambians, in paying back. I'll speak for Chilanga itself. I mean, we gave out loans amounting slightly over 12 million kwacha, Peter. But if you look at the payback, it's under 20. It's under 20%.
1: Maybe the system has failed.
0: No. It's we the people, because you see, we the people need to change and understand to say, look, we are given these funds, we should be able to pay back so that the next person can also benefit. But we have this sense of entitlement, and this is one thing that we need to get rid of. This bad culture we as Zambians of not paying back. This is why before, remember, it's only now under the UPND government, under President Hakainde Hichilema, that we've seen CDF directly right at the bottom, people accessing these funds at low interest rates. We started at about 5% and increased to about 7.5%. There's no institution, no bank would give you that interest, that rate, Peter. Mm. But we saw people failing to pay back, and people were given a tenure of about 5 years to pay back these monies.
1: Would you say such behavior stems from the fact that these people are highly taxed, and when they get an opportunity to at least benefit from their taxes, they, you know, use it to the max?
0: No, Peter, that is, I mean, there's
1: pay
0: no way.
1: Back. After you... all, the taxes are not being utilized according to expectations.
0: No, I mean, Peter, it's just the bad habit that we have. I must mention, this is why you saw banks, I mean, we complain as Zambians to say we find it difficult to access finance from the banks. But we can see the reason why, from what we've been seeing under the CDF, people not paying back. You go to CEC also, people are not paying back. But this money should be able to help grow this economy. You know, you can go and you can imagine you go and access some of these facilities, you get a loan without leaving any form of surety or, you know, your property, putting it there to get this. And this maybe is what makes people become comfortable and think they don't have to pay it back.
1: Let's allow some more calls. Get in touch on 0956-200-490. That's 0956-200-490. That's the number to call. You can also send a message to the same number. Remember, this conversation is live on our Facebook page. Go to your Facebook, search for RCV News, like the page, and leave a comment. Let's allow this call here. Hello, morning.
5: Hello, ma.
1: Bueno, mkwai, Mulishan.
5: Hello. Bueno, makabwanje.
1: Bueno, mutumira kuti.
5: Ni wampondo wetu na kusikini mawe.
1: Wamusonda.
5: Yes.
1: Welcome, sir. Go ahead with the question.
5: Yes. Thank you. Wagesi Mulishan yuko.
0: Bueno, mwakashan wamusonda.
5: Tauka. Nifuna ukamba kwa chabe, pali kani ya CTF. Mwane.
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1: Ziko.
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5: 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Ziko mwambi.
1: Ziko. Let's take in this other call here. Hello, morning.
6: Yes, morning. How are you?
1: Very fine. Tell us your name and where you're calling from.
6: My bottom line of my voice, Kaika Zongeran.
1: Mwafika. Kamban Timvede.
6: Rashmagi Mwede. Mkambada Brother Morgan.
1: Brother Morgan. Mutumira kuti.
6: Mwusaka.
1: Okay. Kamban Timvede.
6: Yeah, my Banji aspired guardian.
0: Bueno, my uncle Banji. Brother Morgan.
6: You know what I mean?
0: Yeah.
6: Very good indeed. I'm so glad to talk to you, Derek. I'm related to Kanyama, but Mackenville. Now I'm building a shop. Uja, Kasupe Kawaya.
0: Okay.
6: So now, there. We have heard of demarcation of the MPs, Katupa and Garanga. So some people are confused in that area. So we are urging ECZ also to advertise those areas will be demarcated. Because Then kind of pakali panga paja, then kind of shop. So that's the area what I'm talking about. Who is in charge in this area? Because we want to know, development. I heard that we are saying that we also wanted to tie the Kasupe Road. I don't know the road you are talking about. Is it Kasupe Turn Off to Kasupe Kawaya? I don't know which tarmac I want to tie. I think, thanks so much.
1: All right. Thank you. Thank you. Let's allow one more call. Hello. Morning.
7: We know,
1: Mkwai Murishan.
7: Yeah, Mkwai. I'm going to go to Masaiti, Copper Belt.
1: Raligan.
7: Mkwai.
1: What's it? I'm a landed Mkwai.
7: Guest Murishan Mkwai.
0: We know, Mamukashan, but again.
7: Yeah, Mkwai. And I named FYI. Good stack of contribute, more especially party CDF. CDF, bro, to work with 1.6 to a less monetia rate. And this time around, you have 40 million. Kuno kumye sukupa saiti. Muri 5 years. The power po not even na angufye nikashye otafiaka kutantika mwavantu wabari 10. To further in a CDF. CDF is a game changer. So if we trefu amuturo ndorweleko, mshe CDF, kuno kumasaiti, inuenga ba UPND, yabo mbera kuisa, elwe shwendana mashiri kuisa, tanto ifuwe we, tufira kuchita benefit, ifuwe ze eneva constituency. 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
1: Thank you.
7: Tanto haba nensu, ya, elofu uti ina timbi kuwa tote la fie, iti government mwantu bakwaresa, chenture tasha, pafe achita. By UPND, Twari Totela, with Wing Shama teachers, very bomba, congratulations. Now, an answer would appear for the Vena, very bomba, the Vakula, Kwamba, Panama, Toget, Aren, Musaka, Diokari, Jue, Matoget, Aren, Pila, Navena, very bomba. So, Navena, Futiva, the government, Barunova, Kainde, Navena, Totelaco. Paku tuwepa kono bufubu avunga 50 kwa chana fertilizer 250 euro tuwala bafunya po pa 13 August na tuotera Mkwai.
1: Thank you. Tuatasha Mkwai wa Ligan. All right. So just now, let's turn to our guest so that, he gets to react to those concerns. You may want to start with the last caller. He says, well, just explain to us CDF. Explain CDF in Masaiti.
0: Yeah, well, you see, in as much as that is not my constituency, Peter, but Mr. Regan must not come here on air to play politics. I can speak for every single constituency in this country, Peter, where there are UPND MPs, independent MPs, and PF MPs. Every single constituency, Peter, has seen some form of infrastructure using CDF. So Mr. Regan just needs to go to the council. Either he's just playing ignorance and playing politics here, or he should go to the council in Masaiti and find out and see what projects have been done. I mean, this is why I stated earlier when we started the interview that, look, it does not mean that because you have not directly benefited from CDF, but your neighbor has and you can see, and you want to now go around saying, no, CDF is fake. It is a very unfair statement, I must state. I mean, we go to Mr. Musonda from 15 Miles, who also raised the issue to say they've not seen the 40 million, the 36 million. I'll speak for Chilanga.
1: Mm-hmm.
0: That yes, you know, that the money does not come at once. These monies, if it's the 30 million instead of 25.7, it's not that the whole 25.7 was deposited into the Chilanga account. It comes in pieces. It comes, you know, quarterly also. And the reason being, all constituents, if Chilanga is given 5 million or 10 million, then you will know that the other 155 constituencies were also given the same amount at the same time. So this is what has been happening.
1: Vamusonda says CDF is equally, according to his description of CDF, CDF is propaganda.
0: No. How can it be propaganda, Peter? If you come to Chilanga, you see we've put up 7 ablution blocks in various schools. We've procured 4,820 desks. We put up a science labs. We put up 7 health posts. You go to Mwembeshi Clinic. Just recently, we were commissioning projects. Mwembeshi Prison also, we put up a clinic. In Mwembeshi itself, you go to Mpamba, we've got a health post there. We've got 1x3 classroom blocks. You go to Kacheta, we put up a health post. We put up a mother's shelter in Kasupe. There's Kasupe Police Post. Lusaka West, Sekelela Community School, we put up ablution blocks there. You go to the Apollo L85 also. We've got classroom blocks there. We've worked on the roads there. I mean, honestly, can they say these things are fake? They see these things on TV. Unless people deliberately want to say they've never seen, they don't watch TV or listen to the news, then maybe. But I must state to speak, and speaking of, on behalf of this government, basically in all the 156 constituencies we had, there is infrastructure that has been put up under using the CDF.
1: Okay. Let's now move on until we allow those calls. You promised that education funding under your terminology would eliminate crowded classrooms. Although you recently deployed the Mutinta Hichilema Secondary School, Chilanga North State Primary School still accommodates over 80 pupils per teacher. So what were you doing to ensure that quality education is, at the center of all these things you are doing?
0: Well, if you see, Peter, in the past 5 years, I mean, you're only speaking of the Mutinta Hichilema School, which was recently commissioned by the First Lady. I mean, this is a project I personally lobbied for from United Capital Fertilizer, project worth 35 million kwacha. But you see, looking at the free education policy, we've had an increase. There's been demand for places in schools. We saw from about 2022, 23, in Chilanga, we had about 41,000 young children in schools. But as of 2025, it increased to 61,000. This is why you see every year we keep constructing more classroom blocks. In the past 5 years, Peter, in Chilanga, I mean, we can see we've got the Kalundu Secondary School coming up. This is a World Bank funded project. We have the Mount Makulu Secondary School, which was also a full-fledged secondary school, which was commissioned early last year in 2025. We've seen in ZNS Sopelo and Makeni GIZ, we had the Church of Day of the Latter-day Saints, if I remember well, that came on board and have constructed full-fledged secondary schools. We go to Chilanga itself, we had that Luka Mantano. We had also another private, the companies, stakeholder come on board, Yash Pharmaceuticals, that came and constructed classroom blocks, science labs, administration blocks, ablution blocks. So you can see every year, because of the free education policy, there's demand for school places. And this is why we keep procuring desks and putting up these classroom blocks. Yes.
1: Well, one would ask to say, well, what's the point of having children gather in a classroom where education is completely compromised?
0: No, that's not a true statement.
1: Because if they are overcrowded, it means that, well, the teacher cannot pay proper attention.
0: No, that is not true. It's not all the schools you find 80, and I don't know where these facts are coming from to say 80 per teacher in which school. We're putting up the classroom blocks, and we cannot say no to the free education. And this is why we've put speed, and the president has directed that we keep putting up more school facilities so that we can, reach.
1: Do you agree that somehow the quality of education has been compromised?
0: No.
1: Because after all, these classes are overcrowded.
0: I don't agree with that, Peter. I mean, look at that. We are procuring desks from children sitting on the floors. More teachers have been recruited. We've seen that. And now there's the feeding program in all the schools. We are feeding in Chilanga over 61,000 children. Also, I mean, really, how can people say there's no quality anymore? I mean, if children can even eat at school, more teachers, no more sitting on desks. Children are not using pit latrines anymore. They're using flushable toilets. How wouldn't you expect children to concentrate also?
1: So as you bid for parliamentary seat, what promises are you making now, considering that what you wanted to do has not been fully completed?
0: Well, for me, Peter, I'll tell you, it is more continuation. I'm not going to sit here and make big promises. There are things that are already in the pipeline. There are issues like the expansion of the Mungwi Road to a dual carriageway from about 7 years.
1: Are you keeping away from making more promises because you didn't fulfill? There's something deeper than just making a promise.
0: These are promises. The level one hospital that should have started 3 months ago at Kanzimva, I had to start, and we want to see all these projects come into fruition and finish. You know, we finish our mandate. I mean, there's no government, Peter, that can only sit for 5 years or MP and see develop the entire constituency at one go to bring heaven on earth. It is not possible, Peter. But these are some major projects that we need to see. The level one hospitals come, and all these are in the pipeline, I must state. Tiring of roads, they're tiring, like I've mentioned, of some of the roads in I'll speak of Chilanga North now. Though there are some also, another level one hospital also coming in Chilanga and Balmoro also, that we managed to push for. Because we managed to get 3 level one hospitals in Chilanga.
1: Okay.
0: All these things need to be done. Yeah. See more students, see more children access this, and see, you know, better, they see more schools come up.
1: So now you're saying you're going into this, campaign period without making any promise, or perhaps with the promise that you continue on what you started.
0: No, when we are going in and I'm giving you all these projects that are already lined up, I'm not going to say they're actually going to start, they are already lined up, and see them come to finish with other projects, see the water, the piping of water and paving of roads in Namalombwe, the drainage system. We constructed a over 5.7 kilometer drainage in Kalundu. As you know, Kalundu and Namalombwe were flood areas where in the rainy season would get flooded. But people can already see there was a major project of reconstruction of the Kalundu drainage. And I want to personally see that we connect a drainage now from Namalombwe also to connect to that Kalundu drainage and pave the roads. We've issued over 26,000 titles, Peter, in that area of Namalombwe. So this area can be able to see the social amenities. And this is one thing that I want to see and we'll be able to push for. So we have police posts and more other things in areas like that.
1: Let's now have a look at those text messages coming through. 0956200490. This one says, the guest said the president is fair. President has got his plans for this country. What about him in his constituency? Have you been fair for the people of Chilanga? FM in Chilanga. You may want to quickly react to that.
0: I mean, look, we've been speaking. I've just finished addressing that issue of what we want to do. I mean, you cannot have different plans. I mean, we work with under the president. I mean, it's in line. I can, as MP, cannot have my own plans. My plans fall under the president also. So the president cannot have his own plans and the member of parliament has his own plans. Then how are you going to work? You understand? Okay. Yeah.
1: Here's more. Fairness is not in there. I believe this one wanted to say fairness is not in your government, in the UPND. Go to Lufwanyama. Kalengwa Road is very, very bad. So he says the road is very bad in Lufwanyama. And this other one says CDF is everywhere. Police station, if you want to see CDF, make a crime, you see police car. Okay. So he's saying CDF is merely a police vehicle.
0: I think you haven't understood that, Peter. Well, he's saying CDF is real, and the simplest way to see how CDF works. I mean, he said there's police stations there, there's everything. And say if you want to see CDF commit a crime, and the quickest and easiest way to see that CDF is real are from the police vehicles that were procured. Yes,
1: we'll take it as perspective. let's allow some calls. Get in touch. The number to call is 0956-200-490. Call us quickly. Ask a question. And don't forget, you can send a message to this very number, 0956-200-490. Let's allow this call here. Hello, morning.
8: Good morning, Mr. Peter Bode. How are you?
1: Very fine, sir. Tell us your name and where you're calling from.
8: This is Wiga from Linda Compound. Our guest, Mwakabwanji.
0: Bueno, Mwakabwanji, Wiga.
1: Wiga.
8: Wiga. Dimeneze, natuma message, sorry. 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
1: Zikomo wa Wiga. Thank you. Let's allow this call here. Hello. Morning. Yes, sir. Tell us your name and where you're calling from.
9: This is Manix from Chilanga North.
1: Manix.
9: Morning, Mr. Peter.
1: Yes, sir. How are you?
9: Okay. Morning, Honorable Sipo.
0: Good morning, Mr. Manix.
9: How are you?
0: Fine, thank you, Pana.
9: Yes, sir. Nkanya niti ngakambe, ni akuti UPND 7. Mr. Peter, get the point. Because when you go back, matiza kumbuyo, vamini vienze chitika na vamini vichitika pavisiana. Are you together so far?
1: We are following. Quickly, yes. Ask a question.
9: Yes. So, what it is, Mr. Peter, let the people vote for UPND. Because the UPND, it and deserve to go siana. My school are free education, my teacher, like now we're Peter Kamini Mwita too, because of UPND. You are there just because of UPND and I love it. So let us continue the UPND to Zambia. Nani kila manengi
1: mbazin. Zigom.
0: Zigom, Mr. Manix.
1: Let's allow this one here. Hello. Morning. Hello. Yes, turn down your radio for us, please. Hello? Well, we seem to have lost that call. When you call us, ensure that your radio is completely down. The volume on your radio set is completely down, or just switch it off completely so that we get to have a proper conversation. The number to call is 0956-200-490. Let's allow this call here. Hello, morning.
10: Hello.
1: Morning, welcome. Tell us your name and where you're calling from.
10: Mukama na Mutinta Mayondi.
1: Wa Mutinta. Mutumira kuti.
10: Chilanga North.
1: Okay, kambani wa Mutinta, timvere.
10: Inesuwa sebe kutasha kwa wakona lebo kwa nivambili vena wana mwanzo la chita.
1: Okay. All right, zikomo kwa mbili. Let's allow this one here. Hello, morning.
11: Morning.
1: Good tell morning us your name.
11: Both of you.
1: Morning. Welcome. Tell us your name and where you're calling from.
11: Yeah, I'm Mposa Mawe from Kitwe.
1: Mposa Mawe.
11: Yes, good morning.
0: Good morning, Mr. Mawe.
11: Happy birthday. Actually, it's good that Jay. We have been promised a lot of things by our president, but out of four things which he promised us, we have achieved the four promises. And actually, the free education is boasting apart. Free education was denied by him and the GBM during the referendum before he was elected in the post of president, which is a right to everybody. Now, as we all know, being promised as such, and you get less than 50% of your promises, it's actually ridiculous to be again put into the same post hoping that you achieve your promises. HH, like Trump in America, is a businessman. The Americans made that mistake of voting back Trump into the presidency. I hope all of us in Zambia won't do the same this time. Bye.
1: All right. Thank you. Thank you. Thank you for calling us. Let's allow two more calls and then our guests will react. We're running out of time, but we can still accommodate two more calls until we close. The number to call is 0956-200-490. Let's take in this one here. Hello. Morning.
12: Morning.
1: Morning. Welcome.
12: Hello. Good morning.
1: Tell us your name and where you're calling from.
12: My name is Ms. Naleli, and I'm calling from Lusaka, Zambia.
1: Welcome. Welcome.
12: Thank you. So I would just like to thank the Honorable for the work that he has done. Mm-hmm. I feel like he has done quite a bit of work.
1: Okay.
12: And also just to encourage him to say that, you know, the average Zambian doesn't read. They peddle narratives that, you know, other people, that they hear from other people. Let's say if somebody says somebody is not working hard, that's what they move with, that's what they go with, because they do not read. They don't even know anything about CDF. Half of them don't even try, you know, they are afraid to go and do the paperwork, yet they are saying that they don't know where CDF money goes to. I mean, they should try and conduct an investigation rather than just speak. I'd like to encourage the Honorable and tell him that, you know, where God guides, he provides. Oh. Us citizens also have a collective responsibility to manage ourselves, you know, to understand what, you know, like what the members of parliament are meant to do for us. Okay? And then also, Honorable, I'd like to tell you never to allow another person's actions to control how you see yourself. That's too much power to give another human being. Just keep your mantle, keep going. You're doing great. Right.
1: Thank you. Thank you. Thank you for calling.
12: Thank you.
1: Let's allow one more call. Hello. Morning.
13: Yes, this is Hank Mwale.
1: Your name is?
13: Hank Mwale.
1: Hank Mwale.
13: Yes.
1: Proceed,
13: yes.
1: Sir.
13: Yes, with the issue of CDF, I haven't seen anything happening with the issue of CDF.
1: So where are you calling from?
13: I'm calling you from Shilanga.
1: Okay.
13: Yes, with the previous government here, yeah, they used to condemn them that they were eating the same money, but this same money, I doubt if it's even put into proper use, so to say.
1: Okay.
13: Because the classroom blocks, they are talking about the 2x4. It doesn't even make sense. And the free education which is there, it's not good. It's
1: okay.
13: Better. For me, I would prefer even my children to go to a private school than to go to a government institution.
1: All right. Thank you. Thank you for calling. So that's about it with the calls. Let's just allow our guests to react. Most of them commending you. And, well, the last one did say that he feels the quality of education is not good enough for his child to go to a government school. So instead, he goes for a private school. And also, he did mention that these classroom blocks, do not make sense in his words.
0: How well, that is Mr. Mwale, I believe, yeah, his opinion. I mean, how can somebody say a classroom block does not make any sense? Where does he expect people to learn from outside or the children to go? I mean, you know, sometimes, like some previous scholars have said, like the previous scholar before Mr. Mwale actually called, I mean, look, we should not start sending this narrative that CDF is not real. I mean, if he can afford to take his child to a private school, let him take his child to a private school. Not everybody can afford to take their children to private schools. And this is why the president has brought in the free education and signing, assenting that today, so that we have all children. I mean, look at the numbers, Peter. We have more than 2.5 million children that have gone back to school because of the free education policy. You come to my constituency, you have people as old as, we had one woman who was 61 years old who has gone back to school. A 45-year-old woman also has gone back to school. And there is a reason why these people have gone back to school, because people know the importance of education. They know the importance of education. So we need not be ignorant also as Zambians and know the importance of education.
1: Let's move on quickly as we close. Chilanga faced level one hospital and local health posts face deficits of chronic essential medicines. How do you defend your healthcare record? You did talk about records, so let's discuss records in terms of medicine with regards Chilanga facing issues, perhaps deficits of chronic essential medicines. How do you defend your healthcare record to a mother who's mostly turned away to go and buy medicine from this pharmacy, from a private institution?
0: No, Peter, I mean, people should have been specific on this to say which facility. Because we actually make visits to our health facilities to check, actually, on the stock of the medicines that they have. And I'll tell you, the health facilities have been receiving medicine. When we came in, yes, we did face problems. But yes, if you go and do a spot check, I believe that all the health facilities in the district in Chilanga, not only in the constituency, you will find the availability of medicines in these facilities. So wherever this came from, I don't know, but they should have been specified where it was coming from. So we do a check and find out why that facility does not have any medicine.
1: Okay. So we did hear you publicly insisting that President Hichilema requires an absolute parliamentary majority through the 2031 to satisfy long-term blueprints. Are you asking Chilanga North for re-election to represent their water and road demands, or you're just an advocate for State House?
0: No, Peter. I mean, I sit here humbly asking the people of Chilanga to give me another mandate, not for what he is talking about, but to represent them, to continue to represent them and give them the much desired development that they need. I mean, we've spoken about just a few and some of the projects that we undertook and completed, and for us to continue to bring more development to the people of Chilanga.
1: Okay.
0: So it is not simply for this reason that you've stated. No.
1: You just want to represent State House instead of the people of Chilanga.
0: No, Peter, I mean, that is not how the people must not, you know, portray President Hichilema in that manner.
1: Okay.
0: Because the president, if there is any person who means well for this country, in my 40 years of being in, you know, on this earth, is President Hakainde Hichilema. I'll tell you this.
1: Okay.
0: And this is why we believe in him.
1: As we close, a word or two to your supporters.
0: Well, like I've stated, I mean, we'll go around. Now it's campaign period. We'll give up the people our manifesto of what we intend to do in the next 5 years up to 2031. We've got Vision 31 that we already have. And we just humbly ask the people to give not only myself as the UPND candidate, but including President Hakainde Hichilema, We have the council chair on board, Mr. Wumba Bulongo, and I've got the six councillors in the six wards that give us a chance, you know, to ask them to give us the support and imagine the vote so that we can represent them for the next 5 years. We are appealing to them.
1: All right. Yeah. Well, thank you for coming through to this wonderful conversation of the ballot talk.
0: Thank you so much, Peter, and thank you to all the listeners out there.
1: All right. I've been talking to Sipho Mlazo, former Chilanga Member of Parliament, and now he wants to be Member of Parliament for Chilanga North. Thank you so much for listening to today's edition of the Ballot Talk. I'm Peter Botha. Stay tuned.
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1: With the news in brief, I am Margaret Mwanza. President Hakainde Hichilema is today expected to sign into law a set of bills aimed at strengthening Zambia's education system and reforming the national pension framework. State House Chief Communications Specialist Clayson Hamasaka says the five bills to be assented by President Hichilema include the Education Amendment Bill 2026, National Pension Scheme Bill 2026, Public Service Pensions Bill 2026, Pension Scheme Regulation Amendment Bill 2026, as well as the Local Authorities Superannuation Bill 2026. A Lusaka-based customer service scientist, Bruce Sikombe, has urged public institutions to position themselves adequately as international participants begin arriving in Zambia ahead of the Zambia Travel Expo, ZATEX, which commences today. Mr. Sikombe said the first impression visitors receive upon entering the country is critical as it influences their overall experience and determines whether they will consider returning in the future. In African news, a court in Nigeria has sentenced four men to death for attacking a church in the southwestern Ondo state in 2022 in a case which sent shockwaves across the nation. 41 worshippers were killed and more than 100 others injured when they opened fire at the St. Francis Catholic Church in the town of Owo during a Pentecost service. And Israel and Lebanon have agreed to the implementation of a ceasefire. The U.S. State Department has announced in a statement the agreement is contingent on a complete cessation of attacks from the Iran-backed armed group Hezbollah, among other conditions. For more news, follow us on our social media platforms. You can find us on Facebook, Instagram, X, and YouTube with the handle RCV News. My name is Margaret Mwanza. Stay tuned.

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3: Being bold is actually beyond pressing shift keys. It's beyond shaving machines. It's beyond reversing a cancerous disease. Being bold is coming to the understanding that the harvest is more than plenty, but those willing to put in the work are few. Turn quickly to the book of Matthew, past 28 chapters and come to verses 19 and realize the mandate is to look at the world and all its nations and say to ourselves, therefore, I'll go too. I'll go and love my neighbor enough to want to see them in heaven. I'll go and be compassionate enough to share the gospel with no fear end. I'll remember that persecution must be for his name's sake, because I'm grafted in. To God, we kids are namesakes. The practicality requires me to step into faith. Convos to point to the true source in the Bible to pronounce the gospel. I share my

0: That it's time we disciples went out to disciple others, to disciple the world into getting to know the God of the Bible. So go ye into the world and share his word boldly. The call is to engage culture for his glory.
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Bob Fitz with you, have broken the chains. And early on, we had Dawn Moyen getting to open our hour. Remember, it's Thursday's Archives, taking you back, way back when. And if you enjoy the archives, then this one is your show. The fourth day in the month of, in the brand new month of June. And yes, good to know that you're tuned in wherever you could be catching us from. 11:15 is the time. I'm Triple with you. And today, as we're sharing, Jesus Bodley, looking at whose testimony reminded you that God is still at work today. And you're sharing that with us today. And remember, yes, they overcame him by the blood of the Lamb and by the word of their testimony. And so today, we're learning from one another. Meanwhile, moving on to Vineyard, as they say, light the fire again.

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0: All right, so our time is 11:24. Thank you so much for choosing Christian Voice. And it's the time when we get to hear more about the Zambian luxury runway experience. And having this conversation with Tasha Watanuka Banda, popularly known as Tash Fash, a designer, plus more. Welcome. It's good to have you in the studio
1: once again. Thank you so much for having me. Always a pleasure to be here.
0: All right, awesome. And to someone who may have missed out on our conversation, was it last week?
1: Last week.
0: Tell us more about the Zambian luxury runway experience.
1: Okay, so the Zambian luxury runway experience is a fashion show, but it has like an experience where we want to showcase Zambian culture, heritage, and just where we're coming from in terms of fashion, but also food structures. We have it on the 20th of June this month. We're just like 2 weeks to go. And starting from 16 hours to 18 hours, we're going to be telling the Zambian story through fashion, and we're correcting the narrative that has been there, and especially the influences that come from external factors, external people, like, let's say, the Nigerians, Africans. It's time for Zambia to boldly wear their own outfits. It's time for us to actually wear our own outfits, from the daily wear, corporate, bridal outfits. Everything has to now be Zambian so that we can actually contribute to greatly to the Africa's fashion.
0: All right. Awesome. And what role does luxury play in telling Zambia's story through fashion right now?
1: Okay, so I think because of how fashion has evolved, and right now we're living in a modern world, luxury is one of the key elements in like lifestyle. We are really just going to showcase very nice couture outfits. And for us, that's like luxury, because we're not wearing chitenge as what it was being worn, like, let's say, full chitenge, or maybe worn in a way that our grandmothers used to wear it. But there's a way that we can preserve heritage and culture and still incorporate in our outfits and still have it very modern, but still looking very luxurious. And this is where the luxury comes in. And also the experience in itself, we have a red carpet on that day. We have very elevated food that's going to be presented, which is Zambian food. The experience itself, the fashion runway as well, is really curated in a way that all of us are just going to see luxury, and it's time for Zambia to really just tell its own story through fashion. And we're so excited to bring this event on that day.
0: All right. Now, telling the Zambian story, is this event just for fashion insiders, or is it open to anyone who wants to experience Zambian luxury? Who should be part of this event?
1: Okay.
0: Who should attend?
1: Okay, so it's open for everybody. It doesn't have to be a fashion designer, doesn't have to be a person who's just interested in fashion, but really, because of how we are saying, it's showcasing our own story through fashion. But we do have musicians who are coming in. We do have also the food element, cultural dancers, and it's just like a whole package. So anybody can come through, every Zambian. Really, it's a movement that we want to have everyone come through. We don't even have age limits. Yes, we know that obviously the kids is going to be maybe caught on that day, but we can have even from 15 to about 60. So it's open to every Zambian, even everybody who's around on that day. We've got tourists who come through. We can have all that. We can have all of them come through on that day to come and just experience the luxury runway experience.
0: All right. Are there any charges attached to this?
1: Yes, yes, they are. Our ordinary tickets are going for 300 kwacha currently. On the actual day, there'll be 500 kwacha. We have the VIP, which is 1,000, and the VVIP, which is 2,000. And all of them have got different incentives. We do have the packages that we're going to be giving out, gift packages for VIP and the VVIP, and also snacks for the VIP and the VVIP. But we do have water and drinks that are going to be served to everybody who's going to be in attendance. And we have a coffee station outside when you're having the whole experience, the traditional experience outside. We're going to have coffee just to keep you guys warm. So it's really an experience that you don't want to be, you don't want to miss. You need to be a part of it to really understand and just start the conversation. And really, I feel like it's actually one of the ways that you can actually contribute to us really being appreciated on a global stage. You don't have to be a fashion designer or a singer, but your presence there matters. So you need to all come through.
0: All right. When and where is this event?
1: Okay, so it's on the 20th of June. It's on a Saturday, which is 2 weeks from now. It's at Lumiere Convention Center. Lumiere is located along just off Kafue Road. just after Linda Roundabout, you take the filter lane, the first turn left, and the billboard is very clear on the right side. It's starting at 16 hours to 21 hours.
0: All right. And as we're almost concluding, to someone who may have missed out on our conversation, what is happening? Where is it happening? And who's invited? Who should attend?
1: Okay, so every Zambian should attend. Everybody who's going to be in Lusaka on that night, let's say the tourists who are coming in, come and experience our beautiful, beautiful culture, our beautiful designs, and also just being a part of this great movement, because it's really going to birth something very, very beautiful. We are definitely on the right path, and it's time for Zambia to tell its own story through fashion.
0: All right. And the tickets, where can one get the tickets?
1: So the tickets, you can follow our pages on Instagram, Facebook, and TikTok. And we are hosting our tickets on Ticket Host. You can click the link in the bio and get your tickets online. You can also call us on 0979-77-1411 to purchase your ticket, and we'll definitely deliver it to you at no cost.
0: All right. The name of the socials for someone?
1: Tash Fash Designs. Okay. On all the three platforms, Tash Fash Designs.
0: All right. And final word about this great experience.
1: We really can't wait to have you. Our theme for the Zambian Luxury Runway Experience is a Zambian black tie with a touch of Zambia. When I say touch of Zambia, I don't mean a touch of Zambian colors, but I mean like whatever you can get that looks like accessories that represent Zambia. And it has to be you coming up and showing up with, you know, your elegant black dresses, but let them have a touch of Zambia so we can see and feel and know even that you're actually Zambian before saying a word. And that's what this event is all about. It's a movement that we want to really run until people get it, that we are Zambians and we'll always unapologetically show up to events looking the part and not looking like we are other people.
0: All right. Yeah. Awesome. Tash, it's been great having this conversation
1: Thank
0: with you.
1: Thank you so much for having me. I really appreciate it.
0: You said it's happening on the 20th of June.
1: 20th of June.
0: At
1: Lumiere Convention Center.
0: All right. So,
1: Eureka Park.
0: Okay. So don't say nobody told you.
1: Yeah.
0: And I also been having a conversation around the Zambian Luxury Runway Experience. Been having this conversation with Tash Fash. Keep on listening to Christian Voice. Good to know that you're tuned in. And do stay tuned right to this station.

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0: We like the same cars.
1: The car I like is an ambulance. Ndawanga tipit, I don't hear you.
0: We love the same food.
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2: 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As the clock strikes 12, we come together, united in faith, standing in the gap for our nation, our families, and ourselves. 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Let us be the light that pierces through the darkness, the voice that echoes in the silence. Tune in tonight and be part of the prayers. Be a watchman. Oh.

from the archives on Lifestyle. There's a growing root of bitterness in the world today. From the heart of Johannesburg to the ghettos of LA, a swelling violent undertow has gripped the soul of man. But an integrated cry of hope echoes across the land. I hear my brother say, come.

goes by the name Carmen, and he's saying, everybody, praise the Lord, bring us to 11:44. And yes, music from the archives is what it is. And we're here bringing you some old-time music. Maybe you haven't heard this song in a while and you appreciate the archives. Then this one is your show, and I pray that you're enjoying and being blessed. As we're sharing Jesus boldly, the question we're asking is, whose testimony reminded you that God is still at work today? Share your thoughts with us by sending us a WhatsApp on 0956-200-490, or get to Facebook and comment on the post. Even as we move on to the second and final hour of the show, I'm Chipo, still with you, and it's Vineyard singing us out with He is Yahweh.

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0: Do you sometimes feel like everything is meaningless? Like every day is just spent in vain?
1: To be honest, that's how I felt before I had a personal relationship with Jesus Christ. So I completely get you.
0: Oh yeah?
1: It's impossible to find true meaning apart from our Creator. You know, God created us for a purpose, but we can only find it when we are in a relationship with Him.
0: That sounds amazing. But where do you even begin to have a relationship with a God you can't see?
1: Listen, God has revealed Himself to us in many ways. You find Him in nature, that's His creation. You find Him in His Word contained in the Bible. And you find Him through Jesus Christ, His Son, that He sent to die for us. You know, God loves you so much and is ready to reveal Himself to you if you let Him in. I'm actually glad that you've asked these questions.
0: Wow, that's amazing. How do I let Him in?
2: 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Be that friend who leads someone to Christ. 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
7: Being bold is actually beyond pressing shift keys. It's beyond shaving machines. It's beyond reversing a cancerous disease. Being bold is coming to the understanding that the harvest is more than plenty, but those willing to put in the work are few. Turn quickly to the book of Matthew, past 28 chapters and come to verses 19 and realize the mandate is to look at the world and all its nations and say to ourselves, therefore, I'll go too. I'll go and love my neighbor enough to want to see them in heaven. I'll go and be compassionate enough to share the gospel with no fear, and I'll remember that persecution must be for

0: time we disciples went out to disciple others, to disciple the world into getting to know the God of the Bible. So go ye into the world and share his word boldly. The call is to engage culture for his glory.
1: Our mission is to empower and equip believers for the Great Commission.

Yeah, in that space where you're disappointed, you're hurt, or you're just not in a good space emotionally, know that God is there to restore the broken, and He's a friend who sticks much closer than a brother. And may He encourage you, may He minister to you in ways that you never ever imagined. That is Wayne Watson right there with a friend of a wounded, bringing us to 12:10. And yes, the second and final hour of the show, we continue bringing you nothing but some great music from the archives. And you're also sending us your WhatsApp on 0956200490. Get to Facebook, comment on the post today as we're sharing Jesus boldly. The question we're asking is, whose testimony reminded you that God is still at work today? Music coming from Terry Gorman in this hour, something by Trinity 57, Park Stewart, plus a lot more. And I'm Chipo, still with you.

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0: All right, at this point in time, getting to hear more about the Love Seminar. And in the studio, we have Telesa, not Teresa, but Telesa Mwamba. And yeah, here to walk us through this conversation. How are you doing today?
1: I'm good, thank you.
0: She said her dad.
1: Yes, it is.
0: Her dearest dad gave her the name.
1: Yes.
0: All right, good to see you today. How are
1: good
0: you?
1: Good to see you. I'm good. How are you?
0: I'm great, thank you. Amazing. And I asked, how are the preps coming up for the Love Seminar?
1: It's going good. The nerves are there, but we are managing.
0: Okay. And someone could have missed out on our conversations. Tell us more about the Love Seminar.
1: So basically, the Love Seminar is a transformative experience focused on understanding love, but beyond emotions. It's basically building strong and intentional relationships with God.
0: Okay. What do you intend to achieve through this seminar?
1: Basically, our target is the singles, the married, the ones who are preparing to marry. Our target is to teach them the ways of God through relationships.
0: Okay. Mm-hmm. All right. Awesome. And give us the information. When is this happening? Where is it happening? The time?
1: So it's happening at our church, Remnant Gospel Family Church, at Casa Esperanza Lodge. And it's starting at 9 to 14.
0: All right. Any charges?
1: It's 100 kacha per person.
0: Okay. Mm-hmm. Tell us more about the speakers or some topics that will be tackled on that day.
1: So our speaker is our man of God, Reverend Boyd Fuelu. Mm-hmm. And the theme this year is marriage is not a solution.
0: Okay.
1: Yes.
0: All right. Would you tell us more about that?
1: I can't really say exactly, but knowing my man of God, he's very insightful and he's always speaking profoundly. Mm-hmm. So one has to expect the unexpected because mm-hmm. really marriage is not the solution, because you would think that someone would want to teach you about marriage and that marriage is this and that, but the theme marriage is not a solution. The solution. I okay. don't know. He really didn't break it down to us, so it's.
0: I'm sure. Mm-hmm. The information will be brought. You save the best for last.
1: Yes. Yes.
0: Okay. All right. So for a young person listening, or to someone who's listening, why should they attend this seminar?
1: Well, you should attend because I think you will learn deeply on love, but not just love, beyond love. What to do when you're in a crisis, when you're in a relationship. Also, trying to build your relationship with your spouse or with your loved one through God.
0: Okay, so this is not just for the singles.
1: No, not just for the singles. The married ones, the ones who are preparing to marry, you should come through.
0: Okay, so run us through the date.
1: So it's this Saturday, the 6th of June, mm-hmm. 2026. It's going to be at Casa Esperanza Lodge off Mungwi Road mm-hmm. at 9 to 14 hours this Saturday.
0: All right, and final word about the seminar.
1: So you come expectant, not just to hear about why marriage shouldn't be the solution. No, no. Come with a deeper perspective of trying to figure out what marriage really is and what it's all about. Don't just come full with questions, no, but come with an open mind and an open heart.
0: Mm-hmm. Yeah. All right. Telesa, it's been great having this conversation with you. Thank you so much for telling us more about the Love Seminar.
1: Sure. Okay. Thank you.
0: All right. And I also been talking to Telesa Mwamba, telling us more about the Love Seminar happening on Saturday. And you said the venue is?
1: Casa Esperanza Lodge off Mungwi Road.
0: Okay. And the charges?
1: 100 kwacha per person.
0: All right. And so be sure to attend and just get to learn and receive what God has for you on that day, even pertaining to relationships. Time is 12:25. Shortly, we'll be having the news headlines, plus some great music in this hour. And you're still messaging us on WhatsApp on 0956200490. The question we're asking today as we're sharing Jesus boldly is, whose testimony reminded you that God is still at work today? 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
6: EFZ distances itself from memorial activities for late President Edgar Lungu before burial. Political activist says peaceful environment before election must be embraced. Heavy gunfire in Somali capital as roar over election delay escalates. And Israel and Lebanon agree to implement ceasefire if Hezbollah stops attacks. Join Margaret Mwanza for the main bulletin at 13 hours. And yes, whatever you do, stay tuned and keep on listening to this station.

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1: David wrote in the 27th Psalm, "Wait on the Lord and be of good courage, and he shall strengthen thine heart. I ain't gonna move until I get my blessing."

All right, so our music coming from Terry Gorman, saying, "I need a blessing." You know, sometimes we have those moments where we're just in a desperate situation and we need God to come through. And it could be in that space today. May God come through. May He show up. Know that He's a God who's faithful and He happens right on time. And may He amaze you in ways that you never ever imagined. Today, the question we're asking is, whose testimony reminded you that God is still at work? Rexon, great to have you on board. Just saying, my own testimony, He's given me life. Even when I don't know what happens the whole night when I sleep, He takes care of me. Thank you so much. And indeed, we thank God for God's daily protection over our lives. Melanie, you're saying He's able every day to see a new day. You're saying the fact that you see a new day each and every day is a huge testimony. Thank you so much for sharing. Helen Mutamfu, you're saying, my own life is a testimony. God has really shown me that He is always with me no matter what comes my way. Thank you for sharing. Ethel, you're saying your own life as well. So is Judith, you're saying my own life. Then Aaron is saying, for me, it's... On, I can see that God is still working on me through how I manage challenges day to day, and it's my testimony. It's my testimony that speaks to me. Thank you so much for sharing. Then Nacheta, you're saying, my testimony concerning God's protection and my academics. We thank God and we appreciate you sharing. Tina, you're saying, God has woken me up and I'm still alive today. That is indeed a blessing. Jonathan Schone, great to hear from you. Towela Gondwe is saying, I'm my own. And indeed, we thank God for the gift of life. We're right into the diamonds of the show, and I'll be back to say my goodbyes shortly.

0: You know, there's nothing that hurts so much than betrayal. And Judas walked with Jesus, heard his teaching, and witnessed his miracles, yet chose to sell Jesus out. This reminds us that betrayal is not foreign to God. He himself endured it, but did not retaliate. He faced betrayal with resolve, knowing it was part of God's redemptive plan. What others meant to harm, meant for evil, God used for salvation. And so, you know, when we experience betrayal, you could be listening to me this minute and you're saying, you know, I have been badly betrayed. I feel hurt. I feel, you know, wounded. You and I can take comfort that Christ understands our pain because he's been there too. And more than that, he shows us that betrayal does not have the final word. God's purpose does. And so today, know that you are not alone. Christ faced it, and in everything, there was vindication, there was redemption, and you and I are experiencing, you know, the joy of salvation because of the entire price that was paid at the cross of Calvary. And so today, whatever situation you could be facing, maybe it's it has to do with a relationship, or, you know, something happened and you've been set off, you're so disturbed and you're so discouraged. Know that God sees, God understands, God cares, and in all that, may he vindicate you, and may he show up, and may his entire plan just unfold even in all that. Time is 12:43. This is where I need to sign out and say my goodbyes. Know that he who began a good work in you is faithful to complete it. He has not left your side. He's a friend who sticks much closer than a brother. He cares, and he's been there too. I hope you've enjoyed the archives today. I'm Chipo signing out. And leaving you with Park Stewart, as he says, the praying man. And today we've been looking at the importance, whose testimony reminded you that God is still at work today. And most of you have mentioned and alluded to the reason that you are alive today. And indeed, we need to be grateful for the gift of life, because someone did not wake up, but you and I are here because God still has a plan and a purpose for your life. Thank you so much for sharing. Keep on listening to Christian Voice. Join Maggie as she comes up with the main news at 13 hours. And be sure to tune in next tomorrow as we bring you another great edition of Lifestyle, and keep on listening to Christian Voice.
1: 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Some will be right, some will be wrong, but through the experience of them all, it'll make us strong. And if we learn to take the good with the bad, keep praying, He'll give us strength to carry on.

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1: EFZ distances itself from memorial activities for late President Edgar Lungu before burial. Political activist says peaceful environment before election must be embraced, and heavy gunfire in Somali capital as row over election delay escalates. Good afternoon. With the main news, I am Margaret Mwanza. The Evangelical Fellowship of Zambia, EFZ, has directed its structures, provincial fellowships, member churches, and affiliated leaders not to organize, endorse, facilitate, or participate in memorial activities for the late 6th Republican President Edgar Lungu before his burial. EFZ Executive Director Alan Kasungami said the position is guided by the conviction that it is both morally inappropriate and premature to hold nationwide memorial observances before the burial of the deceased has taken place. Reverend Kasungami said the fellowship has communicated this position clearly and respectfully to the parties concerned. He further stated that EFZ takes exception to any event being presented as organized, sponsored, powered, or endorsed by the Church or the Body of Christ without broad consultation, consensus, and authorization from recognized church mother bodies. He said such representations are potentially misleading and do not reflect the collective position of the Church. Accordingly, all EFZ affiliates and church leaders are requested to refrain from associating themselves with such initiatives and to communicate this guidance within their respective networks, said Reverend Kasungami. He added that EFZ continues to stand in solidarity with the bereaved family, and adding that the church mother body remains engaged with both the family and government to ensure a dignified burial for the late President Edgar Lungu. The Zambia Revenue Authority, ZRA, has refuted allegations circulating on social media suggesting that it has impounded goods belonging to a political party. ZRA Corporate Affairs Manager Oliver Nzala says, contrary to the claims, there are no goods in custody belonging to any political party or entity. Mr. Nzala said the authority has a well-defined processes and procedures for goods clearance at all borders, and at all border and warehouse detentions are strictly based on standard customs verification and tax compliance. The enforcement of tax laws is executed impartially and independent of the political climate, said Mr. Nzala in a statement issued to RCV News in Lusaka today. He further said investigations into claims that it impounded trucks belonging to a political organization have revealed that the allegations are false, adding that all cargo interceptions at borders and checkpoints are routine customs enforcement operations aimed at verifying tax compliance rather than politically motivated actions. Mr. Nzala stated that while any imported goods detained or seized by the authority are subject to standard customs duties regardless of the owner's political affiliation, and that there are currently no goods belonging to any political party in its custody. He has assured taxpayers and the general public that tax laws are applied uniformly to all citizens and businesses regardless of political affiliation, and that ZRA staff are required to adhere to a strict code of conduct enforcing impartiality and professionalism.
2: Look, firstly, there are no goods belonging to any political party that are in the custody of the Zambia Revenue Authority. Should there be such a case, we invite, the aggrieved parties to bring forward that information, mention the border, where these goods are, but most

0: where ideas triumph over violence and peace becomes the true measure of democratic progress. As the campaign period progresses, some citizens have described the electoral environment as boring compared to previous elections, but what many are calling boring is in reality a reflection of political maturity and democratic growth, said Mr. Mwanza in a statement issued to RCV News in Lusaka today. He noted that elections should never be judged by the level of drama, violence, or the amount of money circulating in communities, but rather by the quality of ideas presented to the electorate. Mr. Mwanza further alleged that some of those complaining about the election period being boring may have become accustomed to political handouts, a practice he said undermines democracy by influencing political participation through financial incentives rather than informed decision-making. Meanwhile, Mr. Mwanza has encouraged citizens to turn out in large numbers during the forthcoming general elections and exercise their democratic right to vote. The Zambia Information and Communications Technology Authority, ZICTA, says Zambia and five other Southern African Development Community, SADC member states, including Botswana, Malawi, Lesotho, Mozambique, and Zimbabwe, have collaborated to substantially reduce and harmonize mobile roaming tariffs under the One Network Area, ONA, roaming initiative. ZICTA Corporate Communications Manager, Hanford Chaba, said the ONA initiative seeks to ensure cost-reflective roaming tariffs while enhancing consumer welfare with an emphasis on reducing data tariffs, given the central role of data services in driving economic growth and digital innovation. Mr. Chaba said mobile network operators have implemented significant reductions in roaming tariffs for data, voice, and SMS services, ranging from 3% to as high as 93%. These reductions underscore Zambia's commitment to improving affordability and accessibility of ICT services for all consumers, said Mr. Chaba in a statement issued to RCV News in Lusaka. He further said the initiative has facilitated the conclusion of new bilateral roaming agreements among mobile network operators, including agreements that previously did not exist, and that the development is also expected to enhance service availability and ensure a more seamless communication experience for consumers traveling within participating countries. Mr. Chaba said this milestone aligns with a decision taken by the heads of state and ministers responsible for information communication technology, ICT, from Zambia, Botswana, Malawi, and Zimbabwe at the Transform Africa Summit in June 2023, to implement a single-digit market. In African news, government forces and opposition fighters have exchanged heavy gunfire in Somalia's capital, Mogadishu, as a rollover delays to elections has escalated. President Hassan Sheikh Mohamud's term in office ended on 15 May but was extended by a year. The opposition said this was unconstitutional and called for protests on Thursday. Gunfire was reported in several neighborhoods of the capital and persisted throughout the night, according to accounts by residents. Coming up shortly, Israel and Lebanon agreed to implement ceasefire if Hezbollah stops attacks. This and more, stay tuned.
1: Anyone can get malaria, but those most at risk include people living in or traveling to areas with high incidences of malaria. Groups most vulnerable to malaria include the chronically ill, people living with HIV and AIDS, TB, etc., children under 5 years of age, the elderly, and pregnant women.
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0: And now the rest of the news. Israel and Lebanon have agreed to renew their fragile ceasefire and create a number of pilot security zones inside Lebanon in which Hezbollah operatives would be banned, the U.S. State Department has announced. A joint statement said the agreement was contingent on a complete cessation of attacks by the Iran-backed armed group Hezbollah, among other conditions. The three countries also rejected any attempt by any state or non-state actor to hold Lebanon's future hosted.
4: Sports update.
0: Manchester City have had an opening bid for midfielder Elliot Anderson.

0: rejected by Nottingham Forest. BBC Sport reported last week the 23-year-old England international is leaning towards a move to Etihad Stadium over Manchester United. There is a growing expectation Anderson will leave the City ground this summer, and City have now formalized interest with their first bid rebuffed, as reported by The Athletic. That's the news today. Here is another look at the headlines. The Evangelical Fellowship of Zambia, EFZ, has directed its structures, provincial fellowships, member churches, and affiliated leaders not to organize, endorse, facilitate, or participate in memorial activities for the 6th Republican President Edgar Lungu before his burial. Governance expert Rudolf Mwanza has urged Zambians to embrace the peace electoral environment currently prevailing in the country as it heads towards the general elections. And government forces and opposition fighters have exchanged heavy gunfire in Somalia's capital, Mogadishu, as a rollover delays to elections has escalated. For more news, follow us on our social media platforms. You can find us on Facebook, Instagram, X, and YouTube with the handle RCV News. My name is Margaret Mwanza. Stay tuned.
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3: 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Generally, a proper receipt should be in duplicate, that is, original for the buyer and a duplicate copy for the seller. 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The taxpayer identification number, TPIN, of the seller in a visible place. The date the receipt was issued. The name, physical address, and telephone contacts of the seller. The name, physical address, and telephone contacts of the buyer. The serial number of the invoice. 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The quantity of the goods or services supplied. 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A brief description of the items sold. Always get your receipt to avoid inconveniences like difficulty in record keeping, failure to prove business transactions leading to increased tax liability and losses, unfair competition which may lead to loss of attractive business opportunities, problems in determining the profits of your business, fraud, as your clients and employees may easily exploit your business, estimated assessments which may not reflect your true business transactions. Always ask for your receipt.
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11: Shh, Nana, don't be shy. We listen, we don't judge. Your first seat at the grown-ups table doesn't have to feel like orientation at school. Being judged for your heat tolerance left, right and center, not cool, bro. Not cool. Gogo, please. No need to explain Ukuti back in the day you could take all the heat. We listen. We don't judge. Chomi, pasta, uncle, auntie, mama, papa, everybody, even when. With the side eye already the moment the flavor chats come up. Don't worry. Some of us like it smoky. Some of us like it sweet. Some of us just like peace. So, meet our new smoky, sweet, sticky, yicky, flame-kissed barbecue flavor something. All flavor, no burn. You like it soft? We listen. We don't judge. Nando's, fire it up.
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15: You inhabit the praises of your people, so here we are tonight. We love you. We worship you. We honor you, God. You alone are worthy. You alone are worthy, God.

Though the fig tree may not blossom, nor fruit be on the vines, though the labor of the olive may fail, and the fields yield no food, though the flock be cut off from the fold, and there be no herd in the stalls, yet I will rejoice in the Lord. And I will joy in the God of my salvation. Lord, we determine tonight, with all that's in us, that we are going to bless your name. In spite of every circumstance we are facing, we choose to honor you. We choose to bless you.

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4: He's an excellent God. He's a comforting God. He brought us from a mighty long way. We are here because of his grace and mercy. He is a wonderful God. We just want to tell him how wonderful he is, how marvelous and excellent he is. Because that's all we see when we look at ourselves. Because we don't know how we got here. That's all we want to say. How wonderful you are. Come on, let me hear you.

0: is worthy. He is worthy to be praised. For he is all those things and more. We cannot have enough of him. He loved us even before we knew him. He is a wonderful God and an exceptional God. Hallelujah.
1: Do you sometimes feel like everything is meaningless? Like every day is just spent in vain?
2: To be honest, that's how I felt before I had a personal relationship with Jesus Christ. So I completely get you.
1: Oh yeah?
2: It's impossible to find true meaning apart from our Creator. You know, God created us for a purpose, but we can only find it when we are in a relationship with Him.
1: That sounds amazing. But where do you even begin to have a relationship with a God you can't see?
2: Listen, God has revealed Himself to us in many ways. You find Him in nature, that's His creation. You find Him in His Word contained in the Bible, and you find Him through Jesus Christ, His Son, that He sent to die for us. You know, God loves you so much and is ready to reveal Himself to you if you let Him in. I'm actually glad that you've asked these questions.
1: Wow, that's amazing. How do I let Him in?
3: 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Be that friend who leads someone to Christ. 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
9: Being bold is actually beyond pressing shift keys. It's beyond shaving machines. It's beyond reversing a cancerous disease. Being bold is coming to the understanding that the harvest is more than plenty, but those willing to put in the work are few. Turn quickly to the book of Matthew, past 28 chapters and come to verses 19 and realize the mandate is to look at the world and all its nations and say to ourselves, therefore, I'll go too. I'll go and love my neighbor. neighbor enough to want to see them in heaven. I'll go and be compassionate enough to share the gospel with no fear end. I'll remember that persecution must be for his name.

0: 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Somebody who belongs to him.
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1: To present the news in brief, I'm Patrick Muhau. The Lusaka City Council, LCC, has urged secondary boarding schools training pupils under the Constituency Development Fund CDF Secondary Boarding School Bursary Component to promptly communicate any changes affecting beneficiaries. LCC Public Relations Manager Chola Mwamba says schools must formally notify the council when a learner transfers, fails to report withdrawals, or experiences any change that affects their bursary status to ensure bursary resources reach the intended vulnerable learners. The Zambia Environmental Management Agency, ZEMA, has approved 103 developmental projects, including key initiatives advancing circular economy and green growth. ZEMA Corporate Affairs Manager Ruth Kamwi said the key approvals include a total of 300 megawatts of solar energy projects, a plastic manufacturing and recycling plant in Lusaka to promote waste reduction and resource recovery, a tile adhesive manufacturing plant in Lusaka supporting sustainable construction practices, and a used oil and end-of-life tires recycling plant in Kalumbila District designed to convert hazardous waste into refined industrial fuel oil for heavy equipment. In African news, government forces and opposition fighters have exchanged heavy gunfire in Somalia's capital, Mogadishu, as a rollover delays to elections has escalated. President Hassan Sheikh Mohamed's term in office ended on 15th May, but was extended by a year. And Israel and Lebanon have agreed to renew their fragile ceasefire and create a number of pilot security zones inside Lebanon in which Hezbollah operatives would be banned, the U.S. State Department has announced. A joint statement said the agreement was contingent on a complete cessation of attacks by the Iran-backed armed group Hezbollah, among other conditions. For more news, follow us on our social media platforms. You can find us on Facebook, Instagram, X, and YouTube with the handle RSTV News. My name is Patrick Muhau. Stay tuned.
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5: Thank you so much.

plenty, but those willing to put in the work are few. Turn quickly to the book of Matthew, past 28 chapters and come to verses 19 and realize the mandate is to look at the world and all its nations and say to ourselves, therefore, I'll go too. I'll go and love my neighbor enough to want to see them in heaven. I'll go and be compassionate enough to share the gospel with no fear end. I'll remember that persecution must be for resistance.

0: that it's time we disciples went out to disciple others, to disciple the world into getting to know the God of the Bible. So go ye into the world and share his word boldly. The call is to engage culture for his glory.
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3: Beats. No, antukawa makamba kalazi ni wazima ningi so kapena nafunati
2: uchoke manji other side of yeah. Your favorite songs done by Esther Chungu?
3: Mama, yes.
2: Okay,
3: yeah, yes.
2: So, Mama. Any part in that song, any verse that you can sing? Obviously, it's on your top five on your phone there.
3: Mama.
2: Yeah?
3: Just probably the chorus.
2: Please go ahead.
3: Mama, mama. Bemba.
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4: Being bold is actually beyond pressing shift keys, it's beyond shaving machines, it's beyond reversing a cancerous disease. Being bold is coming to the understanding that the harvest is more than plenty, but those willing to put in the work are few. Turn quickly to the book of Matthew, past 28 chapters and come to verses 19 and realize the mandate is to look at the world and all its nations and say to ourselves, therefore, I'll go too. I'll go and love my neighbor enough to want to see them in heaven. I'll go and be compassionate enough to share the gospel with no fear, and I'll remember that persecution must be for his

0: That it's time we disciples went out to disciple others, to disciple the world into getting to know the God of the Bible. So go ye into the world and share his word boldly. The call is to engage culture for his glory.
1: 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Bars of Freedom.

Yes, sir. What do you do? How's it going, my people? Welcome to yet another beautiful time that we have together here on Radio Christian Voice, your home since 94. My name is Joshua Sakala, a.k.a. Josh the Artist, and it's about to be a beautiful, beautiful afternoon here on Bars of Freedom. This is a beautiful Christian hip-hop show. We play 100% gospel hip-hop music. We play the likes of Lecrae, the likes of K.B., the likes of S.O., the likes of Andy Mineo, the likes of Limo Blaze. Back here in our home, we play the likes of Mag 44, the likes of Pompey, the likes of Tim, Ty the Rapper, Cool the Rapper, Moto Zambia, Church Ulukuta, Shine Mwape, Magnifier, to name a few. It's about to go down. And obviously,

Basically, we listen to beautiful Christian hip hop music, and we also have a conversation along with the music, you know, that we're listening to. And on Tuesday, we were talking about, you know, the difficult questions in life. How do we wrestle with those questions that we have, you know, without losing hope? We read so many different comments, so many different contributions, and we read even different scriptures that really just encouraged us to say, look, one, God understands, you know, our pain, our questions, how we're feeling. He's not a God who's distant and so disconnected from us. He's connected. He's right here with us. And, you know, he understands the pain that we're going through. So we can take that pain to him. We can take those questions to him. And, you know, we broke down so many different things. We talked about also how, yes, we go to God, but we also go to people, right? We go to our spiritual leaders, our pastors, our mentors. You know, chances are you are not the only one who's going through that thing, right? They've also gone through something similar before. They've had questions. They've had doubts. They've gone through pain. They've experienced pain. They've had to wrestle with this thing of, I'm going through pain. How do I believe in this moment? Or, you know, I've just experienced something bad even after praying. How do I, you know, reconcile this with my faith? People have wrestled with these questions before, and you know, chances are you are not the first one. So open up, get that counsel, get that wisdom, and obviously get that healing. Now, before we get into today's topic of discussion, hi guys, we're live on Facebook as well. Feel free to jump on Facebook and join the conversation live in the comment section. You know, I always love to read the comment section and just see how you guys are doing. Read your contributions, what you guys are thinking on the subject matter. So huge welcome to you guys who are rocking with me on Facebook. And also a huge shout out to you as well, if you're listening via the radio, the FM, the Amene Jaya Chati, Amene yo, Yapa 98.9 on Ndola and Livingston, 98.1 in Chipata, 101.1 in Kapiri Mposhi, 105.3 in Kitwe, 106.1 in Lusaka, 106.5 in Isolowezi. And, you know, one of my favorite ways to listen to Radio Christian Voice is via the website, which is www.rcv.co.zm. Did you know that you can actually download the Yes He Is app and actually listen to the radio from the app? Guys, chalobali wamia, I'm telling you, chalobali wamia. Via the app, you can definitely be streaming your favorite radio station, which is RCV, Iowa Homo, since 94. Now, today, obviously, everything that we believe in, everything that we stand for is sharing Jesus boldly. The conversation we're going to have here today is, what do you do, right? Or how do you manage situations? What's your response? How do you handle it, Kaya? The way we'll phrase this question, okay? But what do you do when you face disagreements, right? While you're spreading the word of God, while you're preaching the good news, while you're, you know, testifying, you're spreading the gospel, and you know, you encounter disagreements. People are disagreeing with you, and they're like, "Ah, no, I don't agree with that. I don't agree with that." What do you do? What should we do? Let's talk about it, right? Maybe you've recently had that experience. What did you do? You know, share a little bit of that experience. I want to know. So send me that response on 0956-200-490. That's 0956-200-490. What do we do when we, you know, encounter disagreements while we are sharing the word of God? How do we respond to disagreements while we are spreading the gospel? If you're live with me on Facebook, like I said, feel free, drop that comment in the comment section. I'm going to get to read them in a little bit. And that same number that I mentioned, look, if you're a WhatsApp person, save the number. Send us that WhatsApp. The number is 0956-200-490. That's 0956-200-490. Send that WhatsApp message, and you know, we're gonna get to learn from one another, learn from other, you know, believers who are going out there sharing the gospel.
and, you know, encountering different things, how did you navigate it? Or, you know, how do you think it should be navigated? Let me know, let me know, let me know. As we get into some beautiful Christian hip-hop music, this one right here is coming from Ty the Rapper featuring Tim and Chandamfula. Beautiful song called Totela.

0: vida. 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
1: Beautiful, beautiful classic over there coming from Church Ulukuta, featuring Chileshe Warrior. Beautiful, beautiful throwback song right there. Classic, like I said. And back to the topic of conversation. If you've just joined me right about now, you are listening to Bars of Freedom, or you are watching Bars of Freedom if you're live with me on Facebook. And we're asking the question, how do we respond, right, when we face disagreement while we're preaching the gospel, while we're spreading the word of God? How do we respond? What do we do? How should we respond, you know, when we face disagreement as we are trying to spread the gospel of Jesus? I'm going to get to the comment section in a little bit. So type out what you think, throw it there in the live chat, or even just on our Facebook page. Just go to Radio Christian Voice on Facebook. You will see the topic of discussion in a red tile asking there, how do you respond when you face disagreement while you are sharing the gospel, right? So as you are typing those things, I wanted to speak a little bit about how, you know, people have so many reasons to why they can be, you know, in disagreement. It could be a cultural shock, right? You could be saying something, you know, in line with the gospel, and it's just a cultural shock. You know what I mean? You can be talking about how, for example, you know, we should be faithful to, you know, to one wife, one husband. You know, that's how God intended for it to be. A man shall leave his father and mother and cleave to his wife, right? That's how it should be. There's some cultures that are, you know, very strong when it comes to the issue of polygamy. And like, that's their culture, that's their tradition, that's how they've grown up, you know, that's all that they've known. So for you to tell them one wife, it's gonna be a cultural shock for them, traditional shock, lifestyle shock. And it's like, but we are so used to this, you know, and they'll disagree, right? So there's so many different reasons why people could disagree. It could also just be, look, flat out pride. Okay, I don't want to do what you're telling me. I don't want to listen to what you're, you know, telling me to do, because I can do what I want to do. I'll do what I want to do, and I don't have to listen to what you're telling me to do. So many different reasons. It could be pride. It could be, you know, lack of understanding, or understanding something totally different. It could be theology differences. So many different things that can make us to disagree, or make people disagree, you know, with you when you're sharing the gospel with them. And now another thing that we also need to be, I guess, very careful or aware of is that disagreements actually expose our character. Okay, so we need to keep an eye out for even just how we respond, which is why we're asking this question, right? How do we respond when we face disagreements as we're sharing the gospel? How have you responded in the past when you were sharing the gospel and you encountered those disagreements? Because it could also reveal something about your character, right? If you just got aggressive as well, you know, or maybe you just got altogether silent and just said, "Ah, ni na videka ni niku zapare the gospel ungo ni shushango shushana kalazi. I'm out of this place. I ain't got the energy," right? Or maybe you get upset or you get angry and you know, enter this loud debate with this person, and then, you know, you veer off of just preaching the gospel to them, and now it becomes this debate and just, you know, interrupting each other and everything. It reveals a lot about our character. So if we look back and we see, I probably didn't handle that well. I've got some work to do on my own, right? Even if we, you know, move away from just sharing the gospel, how you respond when someone just disagrees with you in general, right, paints a picture on our character. Do we now start to judge them because they see something different from us? Do we start to talk about them, you know, behind their backs because they just don't see something the same way that we do? We just don't agree on the same thing. You know, what's our response generally to disagreement? It can reveal a lot about our character. It can reveal a lot about what's going on in our hearts. Okay, let me read Let me read a couple of comments here. My namesake, Joshua Njovu, live with us. Sir, how are you doing? It's a pleasure to see you in the comment section. And you're saying, I don't know how to interpret this message, okay? There's a two hearts emoji, a praying hands emoji, another hearts emoji with love. I received that love, man of God, and I send it back to you by fire, by force. And do let us know, sir, how do you respond? Because I know you're definitely someone who preaches the gospel, right? How do you respond in those moments where, you know, someone is disagreeing with you? What's your response? How do you respond in those situations? It's going to be good to know. Another comment right here in our live is, you can't preach the gospel without discernment. Ooh, preacher. You can't preach the gospel without discernment. You need the spirit of discernment for you to preach the gospel. You have no argument and telling the person the truth, what they need to hear from God at that point. Okay, people will know if you are preaching the truth, and we agree. Okay, absolutely love this. You can't preach the gospel without discernment. And this is coming from Samuel Alberto Wapamesa. Okay, and I believe what Samuel is saying here is, look, it's impossible for you to share the gospel without discernment, right? The Spirit of God guides us, leads us into all truth, right? So minus the Spirit of God who leads us into all truth, what are we going to be saying? You know what I mean? This is where now it just becomes vain arguments. It becomes what I know versus what you know, right? It becomes, oh, what I've studied, what I've read versus what you know and what you've read, what you saw on the internet or something like that, right? But whereas when the Spirit of God is involved, He's simply guiding you, simply leading you. And they're saying, hey, look, simply say this. Or, you know, ask them this question, ask them that. And you find that in that situation, when the Holy Spirit is guiding you, you're not necessarily having this argument per se. You are sharing the gospel with them. God is leading you to just speak the truth. It becomes less about pride as well, because pride plays quite a big role, right, when it comes to disagreeing. Because sometimes we feel like, and it's a great point, we feel like they're disagreeing with us, right? They're disagreeing with me. And so pride will come in and say, no, let me prove a point also that I know what I'm talking about. Let me prove a point that I'm knowledgeable. Let me prove a point so that I don't look bad, right? So that I feel good about myself, so that I feel good about, you know, me sharing the gospel, and this person can't shusha me like this. You know what I mean? So there's an element of pride that gets eliminated when we're simply, following and obeying the voice of the Holy Spirit. Because the Holy Spirit is going to tell us, hey, look, say this, say that, say this. It's less about ourselves when God is involved. It's less about trying to prove a point. It's more about just making sure that, someone encounters God. Someone encounters God's love and mercy. Someone, at the end of the day, should seek to have a relationship with God. When someone walks away from a conversation with you, they must go home thinking, I really need to talk to God, you know. I wanna have a relationship the way that guy, you know, has a relationship with God. The way he talks about God is like, it's like he knows him personally, you know. You can tell from just a conversation to say, this person has just studied the way this one. But there's a way someone can talk about God and you can be like, no, this one is talking from, I have an experience with God and I want you to have that as well. And yeah, the Holy Spirit in our lives, the Holy Spirit guiding us, plays that huge role, makes that actually huge difference between just speaking from your head and actually just speaking from the Spirit of God and speaking with love, and people being able to receive and also discern that love, you know, that you're speaking to them with. Okay. There's a comment that I saw. I want to try get to it. Okay. Oh, that's not the one. That's a long one. We'll see if we've got time for that one. Okay. Dorcas Nkausu says, by being kind, I love this, patient, and not forcing them to agree with you, rather accommodate their opinion. I absolutely love this. By being kind, patient, and not forcing them to agree with you. Oof, that's so beautiful, right? Fruit of the Spirit right there. Being kind, being patient. And like we said, disagreements can reveal something about your character, right? And if we're kind in that moment, if we're patient in that moment to walk with them and say, oh, okay, yeah, I see you disagree. Why? You know, why do you disagree? Which is where Dorcas is coming from to say, look, accommodate their opinion. Figure out why it is they're disagreeing. Are they just disagreeing for the sake of? Or, you know, there's so many people today who don't believe in God, who don't believe in Jesus. And when you ask them why, they'll tell you they had a negative experience with someone from church. Someone is coming to mind right now as a very big hip-hop artist. He's a secular artist, obviously. He's not a gospel artist. Huge, right? And he was asked this question as well, right? He always talks about, no, I don't believe in God. I don't believe in God. I'm an atheist. And someone asked him, oh, okay, why? You know, why aren't you a believer? You know, why don't you talk about God? Why do you say God doesn't exist? And the story that he gave was, look, I have an uncle who, you know, was a priest or a pastor. And he used to molest his niece, who was his cousin, right? And it's like, how can someone in this position, right, talking about, oh, God's love and ABCD, be abusing someone who, you know, has no power to defend themselves? And then the next day they're fine. They're talking about, oh, let's go and pray. God is love and ABCD. For him, he couldn't reconcile that, right? How someone is saying, look, I'm a spiritual person, right? I'm standing in a place of authority, and they're able to do such a thing, right? And so him failing to reconcile those two was like, nah, this doesn't make sense for me. God doesn't exist. And if God really did exist, how come he allowed this person to do such a thing, right? How can God allow such a person to misrepresent him if he really even is, you know, exists and everything? So all these things, all these questions led him to get to that place, right? And you find that when you ask those questions, if you ask them, oh, why don't you agree on A, B, C, and D, you hear where they're coming from. The Holy Spirit gives you then even wisdom on how to address those types of situations, depending on where it is they're coming from. And all these things can happen when, like Doka said, when you're being patient, when you're being kind. But if you're being the opposite of patient, you don't even want to hear them out, right? I just going to tell them, you're busy disagreeing, you're going to hell. You know what I mean? And that just pushes them further away from the truth than you would have actually wanted to do. Okay, let's see. Blessing Hikaringa says, listen to their views. Lovely. Do not interject. Learn to listen. Love it. Don't listen with the intent to speak. Don't listen to find fault in what they are saying, but learn to listen so that you can listen to learn. Oh, it's bars here on Bars of Freedom. Okay. Learn to listen so that you can listen to learn. Absolutely love it. Obviously, we've talked about that a little bit. Then here there's avoid criticism. Criticism often comes out as condemnation, very true, which raises the other person's defense system. Very true. Again, they'll be very closed up if you're just, you know, constantly criticizing, constantly pushing, and you're not listening, you're not leaning in, you're not being kind, you're not being patient. Understand first before you seek to be understood. This helps when you know where they may have it wrong or where you may have it wrong. Show genuine care and interest in them. Absolutely lovely. We talked about being kind and being patient. Now, you may lose the argument, but make sure you win a friend you can exchange ideas with later. For your information, you are not enemies. Both of you are seeking the truth most often. Absolutely love this, right? You may lose the argument because, obviously, again, look, guys, we don't know everything. Someone might disagree with you and ask you a hard question that even you may not have the answer to in that given moment. right? But again, where the fruit of the Spirit is, right, you can lose an argument, but you can still win a friend and exchange ideas with. You can still have an open conversation with them, you know, rather than being defensive or saying, hey, look, bro, I really don't understand that per se, or I don't have an answer to that per se. But what I do know is A, B, C, and D, and I've had this experience with God that, you know, I know that God wants you to have this experience with him as well, right? And yeah, look, I can also ask the question and do some research later on, and, you know, we could catch up if I have more answers and whatever. But, you know, what I want you to take away from this experience is that God wants you to actually have an experience with him. You know, having such kinds of conversations opens the door, you know, for friendship. And I like what Blessing says here. It says, look, for your own information, you are not enemies, right? We are not here to fight each other and see who's going to win this conversation, right? We're both seeking truth, and, you know, we both have questions, and I'm just trying to share the love of God with this person. And obviously, pray for them, pray for yourself. Always know that you could be wrong. The opposite is also true, right? They could be wrong. So get into it as a conversation where truths are laid out, not a debate of who is going to articulate better. And obviously, again, like we said, have God's love at the center. It's not about me. It's not about me trying to prove a point. It's not about me trying to look good or trying to look religious or trying to look spiritual, right? It's about me extending the love and forgiveness that I've received from God. I'm trying to extend that to other people as well. Absolutely love this comment over here from Blessing. Let's see what else we got. Cyprian CP says, I just keep quiet so that they go well to hell. Let's see if they'll argue with it. Right. Now this comment may look very light, and I feel like sometimes we do feel that way, right? If we're being honest, sometimes we do feel that way. Like, I've done my best, guys. Nakamba. If you don't want, you don't want. That's your own issue. But again, in all brotherly love, that's not the way to go, right? The Bible says we are the light of the world. We're the city on a hill. We can't be hidden. We can't get this light and put it under the table and say, they're disagreeing with me, so I'll get this light and I'll put it under the table, or I'll get my city and try and move it somewhere else. If the city is on the hill, it's on the hill. It cannot be. It cannot be hidden. It can't. How can you hide a city that's on the hill? You know what I mean? Everyone's going to see it. And we shouldn't even try. I guess now, even, you know, like reading that scripture again, it's almost like God is saying it's ridiculous to try and hide the city on a hill. You know what I mean? Like, it's why would you even try to hide your light? It's ridiculous. Light was meant to be seen. A city on a hill was meant to be seen. So don't try and hide it. And at the end of the day, that's our responsibility, right? God is not going to come down from heaven and start preaching to people individually, right? He sent his son to die, and his son said, go out and make disciples. So that's on you and I. And the Bible again does say, look, do not grow weary of doing good. What you're doing is a good thing. What you're doing is a good thing. Spreading the love of God is a good thing. Speaking to people about the kingdom of God is a good thing. Telling people, look, you need to repent. You're living in sin, but there is a way out that God has provided for you. That is a good thing. And the Bible is telling us, look, do not grow weary of doing that good. So look, my advice to you, Cyprian, is do not grow weary of doing good, right? Do not grow weary of doing good. Again, like we said, it's not about us, right? It's not about us. It's not about how we feel. It's not about how we look, right? It's about God. It's about everything that he's placed within us. It's about the responsibility he's given us. It's about the love that we have received. It's about the forgiveness that we have received and we continue to receive. We continue to walk in his forgiveness. We continue to, you know, just taste his mercy, to walk in his grace. And it's a matter of extending that as well. Okay. As we are getting closer and closer and closer, let's read couple of scriptures here. 2 Timothy 2:24-25 says, and the Lord's servant must not be quarrelsome, but must be kind to everyone, able to teach, not resentful. Opponents must be gently instructed in the hope that God will grant them repentance, leading them to a knowledge of truth. This just sums up everything that we've been talking about, right? We shouldn't have a quarrelsome heart or a quarrelsome attitude, but we must be kind to everyone. Right, it didn't say just be kind to your kind, be kind to the people who are like you, be kind to believers, be kind to everyone, able to teach and not be resentful. Ephesians 4, last scripture I'm going to read is Ephesians 4, verse 29. Okay, and the Bible reads, "Do not let any unwholesome talk come out of your mouths, but only what is helpful for building others up according to their needs, that it may benefit those who listen." I'll read it one more time. "Do not let any unwholesome talk come out of your mouths, but only what is helpful for building others up according to their needs, that it may benefit those who listen." Right? So we can apply this to so many different areas of our lives, right? With our bestie, sometimes, you know, we can get a little bit crazy and allow things like gossip and slander to come out of our mouths, right? This scripture applies to that as well. Let's not let any unwholesome talk come out of our mouths, but only the only things that should come out of our mouths. And this is so real. I've also been guilty to this so many times, right? Only let what is helpful for building others up, right? Only let those things come out of your mouth. So no matter how juicy the story is, and even you want to come and contribute, only let what's going to be helpful to build others up come out of your mouths, right? Whether that's in a family situation, friendship with your friends, your church group, wherever it is that you are at, everywhere, every sphere of influence that you are found in, only let what is helpful to build others up come out of your mouth. And even when we're evangelizing to people, I like what one of the comments said. To say, look, for your information, the people who are preaching the gospel to, they're not our enemies, right? They're not our enemies. They're people just like us who were once lost, right? We were once lost. They are still lost, and we're trying to bring them into the family, right? So even as we're speaking to them, let's remember to season our conversation. Let's season our words. Let only what comes out of our mouth be helpful to build them up, right? They can disagree with you. They can even insult you while you're spreading the gospel. They can, hatefully disagree with you, right? Because let's face it, some people will be mature about disagreement, others won't be, right? Like we said, for many different reasons, someone might be offended because, you know, a Christian in the past, or someone who claimed to be a Christian in the past, did something ungodly that hurt them, and they're very spiteful of Christians. So when they hear it, a Christian is talking to me about Shan, and they'll just harbor this hate. Our response is only what's going to be helpful to build them up. That's what our God tells us to do. That's what our God commands us to do, right? So we have to make sure our conversation is always seasoned, and we're constantly showing people love, right? It all comes back down to the fruit of the Spirit. Being kind, being patient, being gentle. And, the Bible tells us again in 1 Peter 3:15, right? In our hearts, let's revere Christ as Lord of our lives. And then what do we do? Always be prepared to give an answer to everyone who asks you to give the reason for the hope that you have. But do this with gentleness and with respect. Right? So yes, we are ready. We're prepared to give an answer for the reason for the hope that I have. Because guess what? We do have this hope, right? We do have this hope. The world has no hope, and they're looking for hope left, right, and center, right? But even as we're giving them this hope, it's with gentleness and with respect. With that being said, I hope you guys have been blessed. I hope you have taken a thing or two, you know, that's going to help you to walk in freedom. Obviously, this is Bars of Freedom. I read a couple of comments that have blessed my life for sure that I'm going to apply as well. And look, guys, the weekend is slowly coming upon us, okay? Tomorrow is Friday. Saturday, we are going to race. And as we are going to church, invite someone, right? Invite someone to go to church with you. You know, like we said, there's so many people who are giving up because maybe Christ has been misrepresented to them. Invite them to church, you know, find out why. Oh, you haven't been to church in a while. Why? Why is that? Oh, sorry that you had to go through A, B, C, and D. But come to church with me. I guarantee you it's going to be a very different experience. And if you still have questions or you still feel like, you want to hold back, that's still fine. But just come to church with me, right? That's the challenge that we have here on Bars of Freedom as we're approaching the weekend, right? Even as we are asking people to go to come to church with us, it's okay if they disagree, right? But let's take that initial step to actually invite them to church. You might have someone in mind right now. You can send them a text and say, hey, bro, the weekend is coming up. You know, I just want you to come to church with me. Church service is only 2 hours, an hour 30. Come to church with me. We'll grab lunch afterwards. And, you know, let's just catch up. Right. Just that simple act of faith can turn someone's life around. You may not know what they're going through, and they might actually need that to meet God right where they are at. So that's our challenge for today. Let's invite someone to church. Whoever the Holy Spirit is bringing up in your mind, simply get your phone out, text them or call them, you know, invite them to come to church with you. And obviously share that story. We want to know how it goes. We want to cheer you on. If you need, you know, scriptures, advice, what to do, conversation starters, we're here for you as well. So send us that text message or even a WhatsApp message on 0956-200-490. That's 0956-200-490. Send us that text message and say, hey, I've just invited my friend to church. You know, please just pray for him. Pray that, you know, he actually comes through and, you know, that God will just do a work in his life. We're here to support you. We're here to encourage you. And we just love hearing back from you. We love to hear, you know, how you're going out there and sharing Jesus boldly. And just like that, ladies and gentlemen, I am signing out. It's been amazing. I have definitely been blessed. I pray that you have been blessed as well. Shobaraka is taking us out with a beautiful song called Higher Love. See y'all next week, Tuesday, same time.

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1: To present the news in brief, I'm Patrick Muhau. The Lusaka City Council, LCC, has urged secondary boarding schools training pupils under the Constituency Development Fund CDF Secondary Boarding School Bursary Component to promptly communicate any changes affecting beneficiaries. LCC Public Relations Manager Chola Mwamba says schools must formally notify the council when a learner transfers, fails to report withdrawals, or experiences any change that affects their bursary status to ensure bursary resources reach the intended vulnerable learners. The Zambia Environmental Management Agency, ZEMA, has approved 103 developmental projects, including key initiatives advancing circular economy and green growth. ZEMA Corporate Affairs Manager Ruth Kamwi said the key approvals include a total of 300 megawatts of solar energy projects, a plastic manufacturing and recycling plant in Lusaka to promote waste reduction and resource recovery, a tile adhesive manufacturing plant in Lusaka supporting sustainable construction practices, and a used oil and end-of-life tires recycling plant in Kalumbila District designed to convert hazardous waste into refined industrial fuel oil for heavy equipment. In African news, government forces and opposition fighters have exchanged heavy gunfire in Somalia's capital, Mogadishu, as a row over delays to elections has escalated. President Hassan Sheikh Mohamed's term in office ended on 15th May, but was extended by a year. And Israel and Lebanon have agreed to renew their fragile ceasefire and create a number of pilot security zones inside Lebanon in which Hezbollah operatives would be banned, the U.S. State Department has announced. A joint statement said the agreement was contingent on a complete cessation of attacks by the Iran-backed armed group Hezbollah, among other conditions. For more news, follow us on our social media platforms. You can find us on Facebook, Instagram, X, and YouTube with the handle RSTV News. My name is Patrick Muhau. Stay tuned.
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5: Being bold is actually beyond pressing shift keys. It's beyond shaving machines. It's beyond reversing a cancerous disease. Being bold is coming to the understanding that the harvest is more than plenty, but those willing to put in the work are few. Turn quickly to the book of Matthew, past 28 chapters and come to verses 19 and realize the mandate is to look at the world and all its nations and say to ourselves, therefore, I'll go too. I'll go and love my neighbor enough to want to see them in heaven. I'll go and be compassionate enough to share the gospel with no fear, and I'll remember that persecution must be for

0: That it's time we disciples went out to disciple others, to disciple the world into getting to know the God of the Bible. So go ye into the world and share his word boldly. The call is to engage culture for his glory.
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0: through a couple of minutes ago on Bars of Freedom. This is Radio Christian Voice broadcasting from Lusaka City to where you are right now, Ndola 98.9. That's right. Share the word that we are back on FM radio in Ndola, all that up to 8 p.m. Looking at my window, what can I see? The sun is out playing. The other window, what can I see? Trees are dancing, birds are singing. And I know that you are tuned in, my friend. Above what you're going through right now, here to remind you that God loves you, God cares for you. And this God who loves you, he wants you to love him with all your heart, with all your soul, with all your mind, and with all your strength. Coming up, our topic of discussion already up and running on our socials. In terms of your music, I've got Stan Shipuma, I've got Prophetess Tiko, plus a lot more for one simple reason, my friend. It's a day after Wednesday, a day before Friday. Yes, you had a bad day. Yes, things are not working out for your good. But hey, you've got breath today. Choose to celebrate this day today. Why? Because it's a Thursday! Not just any other Thursday, but
1: we are throwing it back, back. Way back, way back. The time it's Throwback Thursday on the Zambian.
0: How about we get this hour on the road? Here is a Collins with Tima Wanga. This kind of music all the way up to the top of the hour. Later in the third, I'll bring it down, some mellow music from the old school.

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It's been a while. Pastor Ephrem Mutalanga, I haven't seen him on stage in a very long time. I think I last saw him on stage last year. Was that October? Was that September in Solwezi? Yes, we were together in Solwezi. He was ministering there. But hey, fading out with a permanent. Before that, Collins came through with Mtima Wanga. 1719, you are listening to Radio Christian Voice. I've got you covered all the way up to 8 p.m. If you're driving, take it easy. Reminding you to buckle up. Ndola, Ndola, Ndola! We are back on FM Radio 98.9. Big shout out to the team from the technical department that are in Ndola. And I know they are tuned in. I know they are tuned in. Many thanks, really, Mr. Giftmoen, as well as Mr. Zulu from Infrastructure, as we call them here at Radio Christian Voice. Gentlemen, if you are tuned in, please give me a signal on my number. If you're driving, take it easy. Reminding you to buckle up, to observe those traffic rules and regulations. Reminding you to give courtesy to other road users. Coming up exactly 10 minutes from now, we'll be having your headlines, your surprise caller. All that is packed for you. In terms of your music, we are going back. Some forgotten hits over 10, 15 years old, all that as per usual in this hour. Some upbeat music later in the third hour, bring it down. Some great mellow music, all that from yesteryears. Between now and 18 hours, we are edifying one another. Yes, they say that learning doesn't stop. How can young Christians grow strong in faith? Could be someone that you go with to church, could be someone that that recently really gave their lives to Christ and they want to know Christ, really. How can they grow strong in their faith? Coming up before that, Patrick, head over to our Facebook page. You'll find our post. Leave your thoughts there. Alternatively, come through on 0956-200-0490 and get in touch with me if you can. Send me a voice note, send me a text if you can. I will gladly receive all that. Coming up, I will share with you what I was told when I gave my life to Christ. The first thing that I was supposed to do. That's coming up. I did share with you that our team is down on the copper belt in Ndola. I've got a confirmation. I saw the message popping up somewhere. And Brother Giftmoen sent me a WhatsApp. I'm trying to unlock my phone just now. I've done that. I'm going to my messages here. Brother Giftmoen. Okay, my phone is trying to embarrass me on radio. It says, listening in clear from Kopala.

0: Such a declarational song, fading out. That's the legend. Very humble, very soft-spoken. I'm not saying this because I've said this 1,000 times on this show here that, hey, Sister Karen is just one of those peaceful people that I know there with Nine and Alibalo. That song, it's been a while, right? I know, personally, I haven't even listened to that song in a very long time. Before that, another humble person that I know, Stan Chipuma, Vastan, as we get to call him in the industry, with Nine and Alibalo. How has been your day? How is your day going? Stuck in traffic? Hey, reminding you to buckle up, to observe those traffic rules and regulations. If you're still working, maybe you're in that... maybe I'm in that meeting. I don't know if the meeting is done that I saw in the boardroom. I've seen people still working in the boardroom. But hey, if you've knocked off, take it easy on a bus right now, reminding you to take it easy. Yes, big looking at the bus driver for switching to Radio Christian Voice. Kitwe 105.3 Ndola. Know that you can listen to Radio Christian Voice as well. We are back, having been on FM radio last couple of months or so. But hey, I can confirm our technicians are still on the copper belt. Ndola, we are back. Share the word with someone who is in Ndola. Those people that have been asking you what's happening to frequency for Ndola Radio Christian Voice, hey, tell them that you're back. 98.9 FM. Coming up, I've got your surprise caller. I've got your headlines. Today we are defying one another. How can young Christians grow strong in faith? 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
0: The Evangelical Fellowship of Zambia distances itself from memorial activities for late President Edgar Lungu before burial. Political activist says peaceful environment before election must be embraced. Heavy gunfire in Somali capital as row over election delay escalates. And Israel and Lebanon agree to implement ceasefire over Hezbollah stops attacks. Details coming up at exactly 18 hours with Peter Botta. Getting straight into your weather, getting into the evenings, starting off with Central Zambia and Kapirimposhi. Maximum temperature at 10, sunset at 17.43, Lusaka, maximum temperature 13, sunset at 17.43. Down on the copper belt, the friendly city of Ndola, maximum temperature 11, sunset at 17.46. Kitwe, maximum temperature 9, sunset at 17.48. Down south in Livingstone, maximum temperature 7, sunset at 17.48. Chipata in Eastern Province, maximum temperature 17, sunset at 17.29. Solwezi, maximum temperature 10, sunset at 17.56.

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5: 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Stuck in traffic, in that congestion, hey, me Patrick Muhau, I'm with you. And since I'm with you, I'm reminding you to buckle up to observe those traffic rules and regulations, reminding you to give courtesy to other road users, remind everyone in your family WhatsApp groups, tell them that Ndola is back, 98.9 FM, and let's get everyone on board, really. Get through as well on 0956200490. So when it comes to our music selection, we go back, really, over 10, 15 years ago. Sometimes we go up to over 25 years when it comes to Zambian gospel music. All that being talked about. But hey, in terms of our topic, it's up and running all the way up to 18 hours. From 18 to 19, I'll be joined by someone who last gave us an album over 10 years ago. So much has happened in her life. I was listening to her album before I came on radio. So much to expect in that album. There's R&B, there's Kalindula, all that being talked about. It's coming up later on. How can young Christians grow strong in faith? That's our topic of discussion. Head over to our Facebook page there, which is Radio Christian Voice, like the page, and leave your thoughts on that platform there. Faith Rejoice Mushinyi, as always, my friend, tuned into the program. You're saying, young Christians can grow strong in faith by praying daily, reading the Bible, staying connected to God, joining fellowships, obeying God's word, and trusting Him through every season of life. Yes, yes, yes, yes. Joshua Wane on Facebook says, young Christians can grow strong in their faith by anchoring themselves in daily spiritual disciplines, authentic Christian community, and active service. Feed on the word daily. I love the emphasis daily there. Kennedy Mumba says, fellowship, studying the word effectively, praying without ceasing, seeking the Holy Spirit help. You see what I mean? Like, I get to learn a lot on this show here. I get to learn a lot, truth be told. Thank you. Really, really do appreciate. Good to know that Ruth Chisala Chalwe, you are tuned in. You are saying, studying the word of God and praying. Really, really do appreciate for coming through. I got a text there. I got a text earlier on, all the way from Salwazi. Mr. Green is saying, happy Thursday! Thank you very much, Mr. Green. Really, really do appreciate for coming through. Mujiepi. Yes, yes, yes. Mujiepi from Lusaka. Mulishani from Lusaka to Kitwe. Vakopalalaka from Lusaka, from Alkinkata Road, opposite to Tau Energies, to the friendly city of Ndola. Get in touch on 0956200490. On the way, your surprise caller. Back in other scriptures, Apostle Paul reminds us to be an encouragement to someone. And something that I've struggled for the last couple of days or so, or years really, on this show here, when I'm asked in meetings, what is the age target for Zambian Beats? It's hard to say because we've got people that are younger, less than 10 year olds listening to this show. Hello?
6: Hello?
5: Hi, Praise. How are you?
6: Fine.
5: Do you know who you're talking to?
6: Yes.
5: Who is it?
6: I've got Patrick.
5: Yes, Praise. You listen to me on radio. You're celebrating your birthday today. You're live on Radio Christian Voice. Happy birthday! Thank you. How old are you now?
6: Eight.
5: And you love to listen to Radio Christian Voice, my friend.
6: Yes.
5: Ah, know that Radio Christian Voice loves you, okay?
6: Yes.
5: Tell mommy and daddy to bring you to Radio Christian Voice one day.
6: Okay.
5: All right, have a good one. Now, I know there's a cake. Keep a slice of cake for Uncle Patrick, okay?
6: Okay.
5: Tell mommy and daddy that Uncle Patrick wants a cake. Okay?
6: Okay.
5: Okay, my friend. God loves you, okay?
6: Thank you.
5: Before you go, what grade are you doing?
6: Two.
5: Grade two. When you grow up, what do you want to be?
6: A doctor.
5: So you'll be Uncle Patrick's doctor, right?
6: Yes.
5: Okay, doctor. Praise. God bless you.
6: Thank you.
5: I'll say this. We all laugh to all those. But hey, Apostle Paul does remind us to be an encouragement to someone. What we do on Zemen Beats. I know someone is laughing at me. I know someone who had a long day. But hey, after hearing that, they're all laughing. We're all laughing in the studios, including myself. We get to call people, be a blessing to their lives, celebrate them. I pray that the person that I'm calling, their phone is on or maybe reachable. And they get to be my surprise call. I haven't spoken to this person in a very, very long time. I don't think this number is connected. Is it, Patrick? Let's exercise some patience here. It is connected.
7: Yeah.
5: Pastor, Mlibwanji.
7: Yeah.
5: Pastor Mike Impo, how are you?
7: I'm okay.
5: I'm okay. Are you in Indola?
7: Yes.
5: Do you know that Radio Christian Voice is back on FM radio?
7: Really? I didn't even try it because it's better.
5: You didn't try it. Is your radio nearby you? Let's do it together. Is your radio nearby?
7: We have submissions to do in China videos.
5: You're an ardent. You are an ardent listener. Sorry?
7: Let me try.
5: Okay. You're an ardent listener of RSCV in Indola. Yeah, we celebrate, you know, that Radio Christian Voice is back in Indola, 98.9, eh?
7: I think I'm reconnecting now.
5: Yes. You're live on Zambian Beach. You're my surprise caller for today.
7: But you know,
5: we celebrate you. Are you able to get the signal right now? Okay, so as you're looking for that, 98.9, don't go anywhere else. Yes, so yeah, we celebrate you and we are back on FM radio in Indola.
7: Oh, thank you so much.
5: No, the technical team, they've heard, I'm sure they're laughing, they're in Indola as well. When you see that RSCV car, it's them. God bless you.
7: Amen.
5: I can hear myself. You're able to hear yourself, right?
7: Yeah.
5: God bless you.
8: We are throwing it back. Way back. 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
9: Hey. Who told you to be a Christian? It's so boring. Oh, hey, wait and see. Hey.

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0: 17:56, coming up in about 4 minutes or so, the menus at 18 hours with my brother Peter Botta. Then in the second half of the program, we'll be live on our Facebook page. My guest got here an hour ago. She hasn't given us any new music for the last over, 11, 12 years or so. All that being talked about in the next hour or so. But hey, wrapping up what we began looking at earlier on, fading out, did promise you something from Prophetess Tiko. She was actually among the artists that we brought during our Easter online RSCV conference this year. She ministered so well. Ahead of that, Akete came through with Never Go Back. This is Radio Christian Voice. It is a throwback edition of the program in terms of your music, all that to be continued between 19 and 20. Great playlist lined up for you already. The playlist is done for that. I will be getting into that a little later. But hey, wrapping up what we began looking at earlier on, how can young Christians grow strong in faith, really? Nyambe Njikana on Facebook says, daily reading of scriptures and devotions. Really do appreciate for coming through. Daniel Mandeata on Facebook says, faith comes by hearing, and hearing the word of God, nothing than studying the word of God and act upon it. Really do appreciate. Vincent Musonda says, feed on word. My last comment on our Facebook page there, all the way from Samuel Alberto Wampamesa, says, faith comes by hearing the word of God. Really, really do appreciate. My last text coming in from Martha in Lusaka West. You're saying, good evening, Patrick. It's a Thursday. You're going to say, we've made it. To God be the glory. Nothing else, my friend. Really, really do appreciate. If you're driving, take it easy. Reminding you to buckle up, to observe those traffic rules and regulations. Good to know that Mr. and Mrs. Goma are tuned in. I'm told that two people are tuned in. Yeah, the couple. Yeah, the love bird. Just they are tuned in. Thank you very much. Thank you. Really do appreciate. If you're on the roads, take it easy. Yeah, take it easy. Let's cross over into the second hour of the program. Patrick is so excited today.
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1: EFZ distances itself from memorial activities for late President Edgar Lungu before burial. Political activist says peaceful environment before election must be embraced. And heavy gunfire in Somali capital as roll over election delay escalates. Good evening with the main news. I'm Peter Bolter. The Evangelical Fellowship of Zambia, EFZ, has directed its structures, provincial fellowships, member churches and affiliated leaders not to organize, endorse, facilitate or participate in memorial activities for the late 6th Republican President Edgar Lungu before his burial. EFZ Executive Director Alan Kasungami said the position is guided by the conviction that it is both morally inappropriate and premature to hold nationwide memorial observances before the burial of the deceased has taken place. Reverend Kasungami said the fellowship has communicated this position clearly and respectfully to the parties concerned. He further stated that EFZ takes exception to any event being presented as organized, sponsored, powered, or endorsed by the Church or the Body of Christ without broad consultation, consensus, and authorization from recognized Church Mother bodies. He said such representations are potentially misleading and do not reflect the collective position of the Church. Accordingly, all EFZ affiliates and Church leaders are requested to refrain from associating themselves with such initiatives and to communicate this guidance within their respective networks, said Reverend Kasungami. He added that EFZ continues to stand in solidarity with the bereaved family, adding that the Church Mother Body remains engaged with both the family and government to issue a dignified burial for the late President Edgar Lungu. The Zambia Revenue Authority, ZRA, has refuted allegations circulating on social media suggesting that it has impounded goods belonging to a political party. ZRA Corporate Affairs Manager Oliver Nsala says, contrary to the claims, there are no goods in custody belonging to any political party or entity. Mr. Nsala said that the authority has a well-defined process and procedures for goods clearance at all borders and that all border and warehouse detentions are strictly based on standard customs verification and tax compliance. The enforcement of tax laws is executed impartially and independent of the political climate, said Mr. Nsala in a statement issued to RCV News in Osaka today. He further said investigations into claims that it impounded trucks belonging to a political organization have revealed that the allegations are false, adding that all cargo interceptions at border and checkpoints are routine customs enforcement operations aimed at verifying tax compliance rather than politically motivated actions. Mr. Nzala stated that while any imported goods detained or seized by the authority are subject to standard customs duties regardless of their owner's political affiliation, there are currently no goods belonging to any political party in its custody. He has assured taxpayers and the general public that tax laws are applied uniformly to all citizens and businesses regardless of political affiliation and that ZRA staff are required to adhere to a strict code of conduct enforcing impartiality and professionalism.
2: Look, firstly, there are no goods belonging to any political party that are in the custody of the Zambia Revenue Authority. Should there be such a case, we invite, the aggrieved parties to bring forward that information, mention the border, where these goods are, but most important also, engage the Zambia Revenue Authority, starting with the station. Let them, depending on the circumstances of their grievance, let them appeal to that station.
1: Governance activist Rudolf Mwanza has urged Zambians to embrace the peaceful electoral environment currently prevailing in the country as it heads towards the general elections. Mr. Mwanza said if what some people describe as boring elections means fewer incidents of violence, less intimidation, and no loss of life, then that is the kind of democracy Zambia should aspire to. He said Zambia must continue moving towards a political culture where ideas triumph over violence and peace becomes the true measure of democratic progress. As the campaign period progresses, some citizens have described the electoral environment as boring compared to previous elections, but what many are calling boring is in reality a reflection of political maturity and democratic growth, said Mr. Mwanza in a statement issued to RCV News in Lusaka today. He noted that elections should never be judged by the level of drama, violence, or the amount of money circulating in communities, but rather by the quality of ideas presented to the electorate. Mr. Mwanza further alleged that some of those complaining about the election period being boring may have become accustomed to political handouts, a practice he says undermines democracy by influencing political participation through financial incentives rather than informed decision-making. Meanwhile, Mr. Mwanza has encouraged citizens to turn out in large numbers during the forthcoming general elections and exercise their democratic right to vote. The Zambia Information and Communications Technology Authority, ZICTA, says Zambia and five other Southern African Development Community SADC member states, including Botswana, Malawi, Lesotho, Mozambique, and Zimbabwe, have collaborated to substantially reduce and harmonize mobile roaming tariffs under One Network Area, or NA, roaming initiative. ZICTA Corporate Communications Manager Hanford Chava said the ONA initiative seeks to ensure cost-reflective roaming tariffs while enhancing consumer welfare with an emphasis on reducing data tariffs, given

0: goals, including agreements that previously did not exist, and that the development is expected to enhance service availability and ensure a more seamless communication experience for consumers traveling within participating countries. In African news, government forces and opposition fighters have exchanged heavy gunfire in Somalia's capital, Mogadishu, as the row over delays to elections has escalated. President Hassan Sheikh Mohamed's term in office ended on 15 May, but was extended by 1 year. The opposition said this was unconstitutional and called for protests on Thursday. Gunfire was reported in several neighborhoods of the capital and persisted throughout the night, according to accounts by residents. Coming up shortly, Israel and Lebanon agreed to implement ceasefire if Hezbollah stops attacks. For this and more, stay tuned.
1: Anyone can get malaria, but those most at risk include people living in or traveling to areas with high incidences of malaria. Groups most vulnerable to malaria include the chronically ill, people living with HIV and AIDS, TB, etc., children under 5 years of age, the elderly, and pregnant women.
2: Prevent malaria. 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
0: And now the rest of the news. Israel and Lebanon have agreed to renew their fragile ceasefire and create a number of pilot security zones inside Lebanon, in which Hezbollah operatives would be banned, the U.S. State Department has announced. A joint statement said the agreement was contingent on a complete cessation of attacks by the Iran-backed armed group Hezbollah, among other conditions. The three countries also rejected any attempt by any state or non-state actor to hold Lebanon's future hostage. That's the news to date. Here is another look at the headlines. The Evangelical Fellowship of Zambia, EFZ, has directed its structures, provincial fellowships, member churches and affiliated leaders not to organize, endorse, facilitate or participate in memorial activities for the late 6th Republican President Edgar Lungu before his burial. Governance activist Rudolf Mwanza has urged Zambians to embrace the peaceful electoral environment currently prevailing in the country as it heads towards the general elections. And government forces and opposition fighters have exchanged gunfire in Somalia's capital, Mogadishu, as the row over delays to elections has escalated. For more news, follow us on our social media platforms. You can find us on Facebook, Instagram, X, and YouTube with the handle RCV News. I'm Peter Botha. Stay tuned.
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0: Where is required to keep evidence of economic activities or business transactions such as books, records or invoices as required by law and submit or present the data or documentation required by the Zambia Revenue Authority accurately and timely in accordance with the tax laws.
1: Shh, Nana, don't be shy. We listen, we don't judge. Your first seat at the grown-ups table doesn't have to feel like orientation at school. Being judged for your heat tolerance left, right, and center? Not cool, bro. Not cool. Gogo, please. No need to explain Ukuti back in the day you could take all the heat. We listen. We don't judge. Chomi, pasta, uncle, auntie, mama, papa, everybody, even when. With the side eye already the moment the flavor charts come up? Don't worry. Some of us like it smoky. Some of us like it sweet. Some of us just like peace. So, meet our new smoky, sweet, sticky, yicky, flame-kissed barbecue flavor something. All flavor, no burn. You like it soft? We listen. We don't judge. Nando's, fire it up.
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4: Being bold is actually beyond pressing shift keys. It's beyond shaving machines. It's beyond reversing a cancerous disease. Being bold is coming to the understanding that the harvest is more than plenty, but those willing to put in the work are few. Turn quickly to the book of Matthew, past 28 chapters and come to verses 19 and realize the mandate is to look at the world and all its nations and say to ourselves, therefore, I'll go too. I'll go and love my neighbor enough to want to see them in heaven. I'll go and be compassionate enough to share the gospel with no fear, and I'll remember that persecution must be for

0: 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So go ye into the world and share his word boldly. The call is to engage culture for his glory.
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10: 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Here to remind you, my friend, that in the midst of what you went through, in the midst of what you don't have, in the midst of the pain, the waters, in the midst of what is not making sense right now, probably you're driving, maybe on a bus right now, maybe on a staff bus right now, maybe taking a walk, maybe you're still working right now, you're in your business, in your saloon, maybe at home, you're looking at the roof, asking yourself, Lord, where are you? Hey, be encouraged that on this beautiful Thursday, getting chilly in Lusaka, God is right in our midst, like scripture reminds us, and this God wants you to love him with all your heart, with all your soul, with all your mind, and with all your strength. When you do that, that's you walking in faith. When you do that, that's you telling each and every to think that hasn't worked out for you already in the 60th month of the year, to say, you know what, in all this, God still remains God. My name is Patrick Muhau, and today, just like any other Thursday, maybe just like any other Tuesday, on this show here in the second hour, we bring you close people that have taken up the Great Commission to go out and spread the gospel through music. Like I mentioned, was it on Tuesday when we first played one of the songs from a current album that she's got? I actually mentioned to say, you know what, she hasn't given us new music in over 12. Is it 10 years or so? Yes, I'm trying to prolong it. Is it 13 years? All that being talked about. But hey, these are people that have inspired us with songs, music, all that. These are songs that you've come to love. You get requests for them. She's got a powerful album. I'm not saying this because she's here. I think it's the first thing that I told her when she walked in. Because before I came on radio this afternoon, I was listening to that album. There's R&B. Yes, there's R&B in that album. All that being talked about, really. My guest today has worked with, to mention but a few, Zemin artist, has worked with Tranel. Yes, I know you that well. She has worked with Oswald, worked with Higher Calling, worked with Pastor Suna, Zama, Mumbi Mulunda. That should tell you where she's coming from. Live on our Facebook page, live on FM radio, all that being talked about. Before we bring on radio, how well do you know Zemin gospel music? I know she'll be shocked that these songs are still here. I've got about four songs that I'll play that she has done. If you know Zemin gospel music very well, should know who this is.

Apologies, I did hear that those are just snippets. A couple of months? Is it a week? Weeks? Months or so? I was home on a weekend on social media and I was in this group where she's in, and I only saw her singing along to this song here.

0: That was just a snippet, live on our Facebook page, live on FM radio. Minister Toliwe! Imwe.
1: Yeah.
0: Mwani kuti imwe?
1: Imwe tilipo.
0: Awe. Ngati mulipo, sembi mwanekako maybe 7 years ago, 6 years ago. And the funny thing is that we meet shopping malls in town and everything.
1: Yeah.
0: We haven't been on radio in a very long time. So, mulipo imwe?
1: Tilipo, it's been a while and you've been pestering me. Minister Toliwe, when are you giving us a song? Even just a single.
0: Now, before we even talk about the songs, I know you've got an album out. Let's talk about where you've been. Honestly, you just gave us this, the songs that I played, these snippets, over what, 13, 12 years ago or so?
1: 2011,
0: 2015, 2016, 2017 there?
1: Yeah.
0: Why have you been this quiet?
1: Wow. It hasn't been intentional. Trust me, I've been trying. And I think God did not just allow me to release. Yeah.
0: So is this the reason why we've got some R&B in your current album? She is my guest all the way up.
1: We've
0: to
1: got
0: the top
1: everything
0: of the hour.
1: In this album. Just,
0: yes, there yes. is everything.
1: Everything.
0: I agree to that.
1: Yes.
0: I was listening to the album. I was like, wow, amazing works there. She's my guest, someone that has greatly contributed to Zambian gospel music, all that being talked about. So much to talk about in about 35 minutes or so, but I'll try by all means to squeeze in everything that you love on this show here. We're going to do it. I've got songs. Yeah, we're going to do that which you all love here. Now, I'm going to put you on the playlist. Share with us 5 Zambian gospel songs that are on your playlist currently. Away from your own songs, away from Zama, away from Oswald. Yeah, any 5 Zambian gospel songs.
1: you'd be surprised. I think since my album was released, I've just been listening to it.
0: Your album, when it came out, is it last week or the other week before your album came out?
1: But of course, before I released it to the public, it was
0: you've
1: already
0: been listening
1: in my
0: to it.
1: Hands.
0: Okay, like, let me make it easy for you. What are your all-time favorite Zambian gospel songs? Say, you know what, Patrick? I can be traveling from Kitwe to Lusaka. These ones, definitely, these three, they'll play.
1: Oh, definitely. I love Mwadishila by Medorin Besa.
0: That song. Number two.
1: Which one? Oh my God. The problem with me, I have favorite every week. Like, I would pick this one.
0: Okay,
1: this
0: two
1: one.
0: More, really. Let me make your life easy. Two more.
1: Okay, another one. Of course, which other one now? There's a lot of music in my head.
0: Okay, it seems like Mwalishila is topping, so we'll leave it that way. Let me not really make your life harder on this show here. Now, given a chance, I know you've got an album, you've got people that you've worked with, but given a chance to say, you know what, I would like to work with this artist again in future, who are those 3 Zambian artists?
1: Okay, so I think for my next project, I really want to work with other artists because I've not done that in this one. Only featured 2, but in the coming project, I plan to do that. I would love to feature Pastor Washi, Pastor Gift, yes, and who else?
0: That same one.
1: Yes.
0: Now, I'm going to ask this question, really. You are a gospel artist. We've known each other, I think, for over 15 years or so. You are someone that people look up to. You are a great... I'm not saying this because you're here. I think we've known each other for quite some time, really, even on a personal level.
1: Yeah.
0: You are a worshiper. You love God, really. I'm going to ask this question. You, as Minister Toliwe, in 2026... We live in a digital world. Almost everything can be done on the phone, including opening up a bank account, really. But talking about the gospel this time around, how are you spreading the gospel using social media? I know you are everywhere. You're asking me at the lounge, asking me, Patrick, how do you go live on TikTok? I'm like, Patrick is not on TikTok right now. But how do you spread the gospel using digital means?
1: Yeah, of course. I encourage people using my Facebook account and also my TikTok account, though I'm not very consistent on TikTok. I'm trying to be a social media person. Like, I'm not very much on social media, but I'm trying my best that I can be doing a lot on social media, speaking the word of God and just ministering to people. The other day, I gathered courage to go live because I was like, I'm a very shy person.
0: You are shy. You're smiling like that. Are you shy? Look at the way she's smiling.
1: Of course.
0: You see? These people, look at the way she's smiling.
1: You people won't believe it, but I'm very shy. Like, getting live on that day was the hardest thing to do. But
0: really?
1: Thank God.
0: Okay. Now, we know that when it comes to spreading the gospel, there are obstacles and everything.
1: Mm.
0: What really still keeps you to go and spread the gospel, maybe using digital means, maybe physically? What is it that picks you always to go and spread the gospel in the midst of the persecutions that you might face that are public or maybe not even public?
1: Yeah, because when you think about what people are going through, like even what you as an individual go through, you think about others, they might be going through the same.
0: Mm.
1: We read that sad stories on social media and you are compelled, you know, to speak to somebody, to encourage somebody, no matter the situation, I would find means to speak the word of God to somebody. Mm. Yes.
0: Live on our Facebook page, live on FM radio. It's been a while. She gave us an album, I think, some 2 weeks ago. So on Tuesday, this past week, I actually mentioned that she'd be coming on the show. And by God's grace, she has made it. And before we even talk about the album, we have to do something very important, Minister Toliwa. Are you ready?
1: I hope so.
0: So there's something playing in your speakers. How are you feeling? How are your legs? How is everything there?
1: Oh, it's awesome.
0: Say the truth and nothing but the truth.
1: It's awesome. I haven't been here for a long time.
0: Even this, what's playing in your speakers right now, you're awesome like this.
1: It's danger.
0: I mean, you haven't been here in a while. You haven't done a radio interview in a while. We need to find out certain things about you.
1: Okay.
0: How well do you know Zambian gospel music? To say, you know what, between 1 and 10, it's 10 out of 10, 7 out of 10, really. Because I know what's happening in the industry.
1: Mm.
0: Even though I've been quiet for over 10 years, I know who's dropping what. And I can even tell you, Brother Patrick, there are songs that you don't even know that I know that they're coming out very soon.
1: Yeah.
0: How well do you know Zambian gospel music?
1: Yeah, I'll try my best.
0: Uh-uh.
1: Yeah.
0: Out of 10, 1 out of 10, gauge yourself.
1: At least 7.
0: 7?
1: Yes.
0: Ah, there's only one way to find out. I've got a few songs that I've lined up here.
1: Mm.
0: You tell us the song title or the artist, and then we get to gauge how you know Zambian gospel music. Are you ready?
1: Yes.
0: This is very simple, this one. It's a classic. Dropped over 25 years ago.
1: That's Adonai.
0: What? This song? No. This song.
1: Oh my God. Play it again.
0: No! Should I call Pastor Suna?
1: Please. Mueva Sheila. Yes.

0: Oh, old sweat.
1: I was sure.
0: Oh my God. I'm not in that song, by the way. I'm not. Wally Sheila by Mandarin is that's Marvin. Balika.
1: Mashaina.
0: Uh-huh.

0: That's Miriam Chama.
1: I love you that you're singing along. Try to be cool, the artist.
0: Yes, I know the song.
2: Can we go back to over 25, 27 years ago?
0: Let's try.

0: What about this one?
1: That's the old guy.
0: Ah, she's my guest. She said we can give her what? A 7? Can we give her an 8? Congratulations! How about something brand new off her current album?

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0: Three songs playing back to back, all these from the current album that she's got. She hasn't given us new music in about 11 years or so. But hey, her current album is called My Deepest Desire. Let's start off with this one here. What is the story behind Mwine Malumbo?
1: Mwine Malumbo was written and composed by Atson Mumba, my producer. Yeah, he told me he received this song during the time of prayer. Yes, and he said, I think you can do this song today.
0: Amazing stuff. Before that, yes, we played Na Totela. What is the story behind that song?
1: Na Totela, for me, Na Totela was prophetic. Because the time I was singing it, there was no cause for praise. Yes, but just something in me just wanted to praise God. I think it was an advanced praise where you praise God for the future. Like there was nothing.
0: Even if we couldn't see it today, yes, but you are praising God.
1: Just
0: in the
1: like
0: future.
1: Habakkuk, even if the fig tree.
0: Amazing, amazing stuff, really.
1: Yes.
0: The first song that we played on Radio Christian was on Tuesday from your current album, My Deepest Desire. It's Alumbwe. And I was telling you this, that it was the first song that I listened to, and I love this theme. I love the production. What is the story behind that song?
1: Alumbwe was born when I was just, you know, praising God in my private time. Yes, and the lyrics just came. Alumbwe, umwana wampango watsendele membushe shonse. Alumbwe, nkabale myabayawe. I'll praise him because he is worthy.
0: Just like scripture reminds us to say, let everything that has breath praise the Lord. Again, the psalmist comes on to say, praise the Lord.
1: She is my guest
0: live on our Facebook page, live on FM radio, someone that has greatly contributed to Zambian gospel music. She dropped an album. How long? I think we received this some 2 weeks ago or so.
1: It's been a week.
0: Yeah, a week. Yeah, a week. Maybe we just had an exclusive release to the Christian Voice. You never know. But hey, she's my guest. That's when we start telling her she's got a new album. Just checking it out, really. As per usual, here to expose the songs that you get to find on this album. Later, she's going to share where you can find this album. But it's here at Radio Christian Voice. You can request for it on different shows and everything being talked about. Now, I did mention earlier on that this is just one of those great albums. There's everything for everyone. I listened to it before coming on radio. There's the upbeat music. There's the mellow music as well.
1: Yeah.
0: Now, speaking of the mellow music, something else that I'm loving. Mweba Shila. What is the story behind that song?
1: Oh, Mweba Shila. The title of my album is My Deepest Desire. It's been a desire for a long time. Like I could come before the presence of God, the very presence of God. Yes, if you listen to that album, there's another song, Twale Nyumwa Shila. You know, sometimes we claim to come before God when we have not really come before Him. And so this has been my deepest desire that na isamwele sapanka sashenu na miletera malumbo. Like, I really want to be at His feet and experience His glory.
0: Amazing yes. stuff. Now, I'm going to ask this question because of one title that I saw in your album. We'll try and play a snippet of that song. Generally, you've got about two albums with the current album that you're currently promoting. I'm going to ask this question. Generally, you as Mr. Toliwe, where does the inspiration come from to write songs?
1: God is my inspiration. The Holy Spirit, the Word of God. Because, like, I can't write a song. Yes, I've tried to write songs. I can't. The Spirit of God just drops it in my spirit. And thank God for the songs. I mean, for the phones. Like, immediately I pick it, I begin to record it.
0: Can I tell you something? You're not the only one that does that. You know Tokozo Mbambo from South Africa?
1: Yes.
0: There was a time we're having an interview with her, and this is a question that we posed to her on Lombanya time. She actually said, you know what? When I'm dreaming that God gives me a medley, I'll wake up, record it, and take it to the studio the following day. Is that you?
1: Yes.
0: Amazing.
1: I may not take it to the studio the following day, but I will put it on my phone and start working on it.
0: You, the reason why I asked, from your album, your current album, we've got Mpepeleniko. And when I heard that song, it was part of my script to ask you this question. Was that from a personal experience? Where did that come from?
1: It was from a personal experience. You know, Patrick, where you've been in a place where you're a child of God for a long time. You're a believer, a prayer warrior. You fast and you feel like God is not answering your prayers. You reach a stage where you even stop praying. Like I've told you everything. And you know, I was reminded, the Spirit of God reminded me that actually Romans chapter 8, verse 25 says, likewise, the Spirit helps us in our weakness. Like I'm weak right now. And the Spirit of God was saying, I help you in your weakness. And I make intercession for you with groanings that cannot be uttered. And I said, Holy Spirit, help me. Pray for me.
0: Still there. I don't want to lose this moment here. You are a gospel artist. You are ever smiling. Even right now, you're smiling. Yes, you're smiling. How do you handle trials and tribulations? You as someone that uplift people through the God-given talent of singing, good voice, really. How do you handle trials and tribulations, the waters, the fires that come in your way?
1: Believe me, sometimes people might think because you're always encouraging people on the pulpit, you never have moments where you question God's existence. You never question God's love for you. There are moments like that for every believer. But for me, I've faced that before and I'm broken. I'm like, God, how do people look at me when I stand on stage? They're feeling pity for me. Like, what's the problem with this girl? But, you know, I encourage people. There are moments like that, but thank God for the Holy Spirit, you know? Thank God for the Holy Spirit. If you are a believer and you don't have the Holy Spirit, you are not a believer. You need the Holy Ghost. He will carry you, you know, no matter how broken you are. He will help you, console you, encourage you. And a few minutes later, you are smiling.
0: We haven't seen each other, I think, in about 2 years or so. I don't know what's been happening. I think she's been to Bible school. I need to edit my phone book from Minister Toliwe to, is it Prophetess, Apostle, Pastor?
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0: A couple of minutes ago, she mentioned that this song is based on Romans 8, verse 25. So personal, really. Now, Minister Toliwe, first, welcome back.
1: Thank you.
0: Given a chance to work with five international artists, who could those be?
1: I'd love to work with Donson.
0: Number two?
1: Toko Zambambo.
0: Number three?
1: Tasha Cobbs.
0: Number four?
1: Number four would be Nathaniel Bassey.
0: Ah, she is my guest, wrapping up this in the next couple of minutes or so. She dropped an album a week ago, and on Tuesday this past week officially played one of the songs that we've been revealing. The title of that album is called My Deepest Desire, right?
1: Yeah.
0: Now, what is the story behind Ntualeni?
1: Ntualeni Mwashida. You know, where you are praying and there's a desire for something deep. Something deep. I imagine the angels, the 124 elders lying prostrate before God, like they never get tired. And I'm like, God, what do they see that never tires them? I want to see that which they see. I want to see why the angels cry holy. Because sometimes we cry holy because we've heard a word holy. But what is this holiness? And that is my deepest desire, that God may take me to his secret place. Yeah.
0: Amazing. You've got a new album out. Where can people find this beautiful album?
1: This album is on YouTube for now. And in a few days, it will be on all the platforms.
0: Digital platforms.
1: Yeah, digital platforms. And it's also

0: on the flash disk. If you want a CD, we can make arrangements for you. So this flash disk is coming with the new album and the old album.
1: What? The songs that we played earlier.
0: Exactly. So if you didn't have a chance to own the old album, you have a chance to own it now. And if you lost the album, it's back.
1: But it's here at Radio Christian Voice. You heard it, we played it earlier on.
0: Exactly.
1: The big question that people can be asking themselves right now, how can they get their hands on that flash disk?
0: Okay, so for now, the flash disks are with me. Yes, so you can just call me, reach me on my Facebook account. I'll give my number out maybe at the end of the program.
1: Please. You can go ahead, actually, give it now.
0: Yeah, so the album is going for $250. Yes. And my number is 0964-309759. Yes.
1: Halfway into 2026, really, I always say this, that the year is always young. Even on 31st December, 1350 or maybe 2359, the year is too young. What am I trying to say? God is still able to do what you and I couldn't see him doing in the first, 365 days of the year. He's able to bring that breakthrough right at the 11th hour.
0: Exactly.
1: That's what I say. The year is always young. Until we say bye to the year, that's when we say, okay, the year has passed and everything. Halfway into the year 2026, what should we expect further from Minister Toliwe before this year comes to an end? Collabos, filling up Hero Stadium, videos, topping the charts and everything.
0: Okay. Yeah, you expect videos. Yeah, you expect videos. And I'm going to be more consistent on Facebook. Like, I'll be going live a lot of times.
1: Yeah. Yes. I saw you the other day. Was that on Monday? Was that Wednesday? I think I saw you going live and everything past week.
0: On Friday.
1: Last week. Yes, I saw that.
0: Yes. So you're going to be hearing a lot from me. For now, I'm not going to stay.
1: Amazing stuff.
0: Like, I think I've compensated for the 11 years. I've given you 12 songs. So one for each year and a bonus.
1: I've seen what you've done there. But hey, as always, yet remind you that when we've got new music like this, support local artists, hence bringing them on this show here. How do you do that? Supporting local artists on Radio Christian Voice. Number one, you nominating these songs that we've played today on 10 Most Wanted with Echo. We've got a show that is dedicated to a countdown that happens on Saturdays between 16 and 17 hours. Echo gets to count down 10 Most Wanted requested songs. 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That song, maybe the other week it can be in 10 Most Wanted. Before you know it, by the end of the year, some of the songs from Minister Toliwe's current album can be the top 50. But hey, that depends on you supporting local music, you supporting local artists. 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Send in a text, Echo, play me that song by Toliwe Nyuenda, and definitely Echo will drop that. That's you supporting local music. Thank you for coming through.
0: Thank you for having me. This has really been exciting.
1: Ah, namvela bueno kubola kwanu ine.
0: Ine. Ah, namvela bueno.
1: At Master Chani.
0: Namvela bueno. It's been a while.
1: She's been my guest, really. We've been live on our Facebook page. Coming up in about 3 minutes, top of the hour. Then I'll be back in the third hour of the program. Some forgotten hits from the mellow side. All that from 19 up to 20. I've heard my guest doing many things. I've seen her worshiping. I've seen her dancing. I've seen her doing everything when it comes to music-wise in the gospel music industry, apart from one thing. One thing. I've never seen you rapping. Yes.
0: You know, on that part.
1: Maybe you coming back. Maybe there's a new talent that we haven't explored. And there's only one way to find out.
0: On that part, I'm not talented there. No.
1: You
0: don't
1: know,
0: even go
1: there's
0: there.
1: Only one way to find out. Don't you think so?
0: No, don't.
1: Now that the camera is on you, give us that hidden talent. Anything that you can rap for us.
0: I can't rap.
1: You can't.
0: I can't.
1: Let me remind you. Bible says you can do all things through Christ who strengthens you.
0: No, this particular one. No.
1: Man, a woman of God, what kind of script? hooked up a radio.
0: I can't run.
1: No, you can do all things through Christ who strengthens you.
0: Yeah. I try to do, I think, alumbwe, yapalako rumba panono, eh? But I can't also do rumba.
1: We want you to rap.
0: I can't.
1: Okay, 10 seconds. Just anything, 10 seconds.
0: Oh, God.
1: Yes, anything, 10 seconds.
0: Come on. You're going to rap with me.
1: I'll join you.
0: I'll be backing you.
1: No, I'll start 10 seconds and I'll join you. The camera
0: Jesus.
1: Is on you.
0: Yes. Oh, my God. Okay. The Lord is my shepherd. I shall not want. He makes me to lie down in green pastures. He restored my soul. I've tried.
1: Hidden talent. We've seen it.
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7: Being bold is actually beyond pressing shift keys, it's beyond shaving machines, it's beyond reversing a cancerous disease. Being bold is coming to the understanding that the harvest is more than plenty, but those willing to put in the work are few. Turn quickly to the book of Matthew, past 28 chapters and come to verses 19 and realize the mandate is to look at the world and all its nations and say to ourselves, therefore, I'll go too. I'll go and love my neighbor enough to want to see them in heaven. I'll go and be compassionate enough to share the gospel with no fear end. I'll remember that persecution must be for his name's sake, because I'm grafted in. To God, we kids are namesakes. The practicality requires me to step into faith. Convos to point to the true source in the Bible to pronounce the gospel. I share my testimony.

0: And realize that it's time we disciples went out to disciple others, to disciple the world into getting to know the God of the Bible. So go ye into the world and share his word boldly. The call is to engage culture for his glory.
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16: 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My name is Patrick Muhau. Share the word. Ndola, we are back, 98.9 FM. Here to remind you that it is still that day that the Lord has made. In your finances, in your academics, in whatever you're going through right now, God loves you, God cares for you, and this God who loves you, he wants you to love him with all your heart, with all your soul, with all your mind, and with all your strength. Coming up, in terms of your music, I've got Catherine Chandamayuni, I've got Victor, later I've got Prophetess Destiny Songe, all this from the mellow side, all this from over what, 10, 15, 20 years ago, all that for one simple reason. It's a day after Wednesday, a day before Friday. It's a Thursday!

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0: Kicked off with Mwila, with Your Love, Love So Much by our news editor, my boss in the newsroom, Angel Kasawa there. Victor came through with Lesa Kabumba. Fading out, that's Catherine Chandamayuni. She's gone, but hey, her music still ministers to you and me. And I think this song was really requested for this past week on this show here, and I just sort of squeezed it in. You are listening to Radio Christian Voice. My name is Patrick Muhau. It is a throwback edition of the program. As per usual, Mondays all the way up to Thursdays, when God allows, like today, we bring it down some great mellow music. It being a Thursday, we had to go back to somewhat 10 over 15 years ago in terms of your music. On the way, I've got Prophetess Destiny Songe plus a lot more. Get in touch. Ndola, where are you? On 0956200490. If you're on the roads, take it easy. Reminding you to buckle up in the midst of what you're going through. Be encouraged that God knows what you're going through right now. Actually, God knows even the things that you don't even know about yourself.
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Another song, Love So Much by a lot of people. That's Nelly with Ndemi Tote Lalesa. Before that, Prophetess Destiny song came through with Ndemi Sumbula. It's been Thursday's edition of Zambian Beats. My name is Patrick Muhau. We've been together for the last 3 hours. God is good, right? When I'm gone, I'm back on radio, God willing, tomorrow between 17 hours and 19 hours on Friday's edition of Zambian Beats. As always, my friend, here to remind you, as we talk to any human being, please, please, please, please be kind with your words. We're all going through so much. But hey, be encouraged that, you know, whatever you're going through, God still remains God. Good night.

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1: To present the news in brief, I'm Patrick Muhau. The Lusaka City Council, LCC, has urged secondary boarding schools training pupils under the Constituency Development Fund CDF Secondary Boarding School Bursary Component to promptly communicate any changes affecting beneficiaries. LCC Public Relations Manager Chola Mwamba says schools must formally notify the council when a learner transfers, fails to report, withdraws, or experiences any change that affects their bursary status to ensure bursary resources reach the intended vulnerable learners. The Zambia Environmental Management Agency, ZEMA, has approved 103 developmental projects, including key initiatives advancing circular economy and green growth. ZEMA Corporate Affairs Manager Ruth Kamwi said the key approvals include a total of 300 megawatts of solar energy projects, a plastic manufacturing and recycling plant in Lusaka to promote waste reduction and resource recovery, a tile adhesive manufacturing plant in Lusaka supporting sustainable construction practices, and a used oil and end-of-life tires recycling plant in Kalumbila District designed to convert hazardous waste into refined industrial fuel oil for heavy equipment. In African news, government forces and opposition fighters have exchanged heavy gunfire in Somalia's capital, Mogadishu, as a rollover delays to elections has escalated. President Hassan Sheikh Mohamed's term in office ended on 15th May, but was extended by a year. And Israel and Lebanon have agreed to renew their fragile ceasefire and create a number of pilot security zones inside Lebanon in which Hezbollah operatives would be banned, the U.S. State Department has announced. A joint statement said the agreement was contingent on a complete cessation of attacks by the Iran-backed armed group Hezbollah, among other conditions. For more news, follow us on our social media platforms. You can find us on Facebook, Instagram, X, and YouTube with the handle RSTV News. My name is Patrick Muhau. Stay tuned.
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0: To know where we're going, we must remember where we're coming from. 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
4: Money can move things. It can move things. But integrity will sustain them. This is what I believe, that God

It's beyond reversing a cancerous disease. Being bold is coming to the understanding that the harvest is more than plenty, but those willing to put in the work are few. Turn quickly to the book of Matthew, past 28 chapters and come to verses 19 and realize the mandate is to look at the world and all its nations and say to ourselves, therefore, I'll go too. I'll go and love my neighbor enough to want to see them in heaven. I'll go and be compassionate enough to share the gospel with no fear end. I'll remember that persecution must be for his name's sake, because I'm grafted in. To God, we kids are namesakes. The practicality requires me to step into faith. Convos to point to the true source in the Bible to pronounce the gospel. I share my testimony

0: 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So go ye into the world and share his word boldly. The call is to engage culture for his glory.
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5: 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I'm your servant in Christ, Evangelist Benson Chisenga, Director, Great Gospel Crusaders Ministries. This is an evangelistic organization whose vision is to preach the gospel of our Lord Jesus through crusade evangelism, mass media, social work, social action, schools and campus outreach, children's ministry inclusive. And I'm also honored by the grace of God to serve as the overseer of Glorious Gospel Bible Church, whose headquarters is premised in Lusaka, Emmasdale area. And thank God that once again we are back right here on Christian Voice to share the things of Christ together, even as we feed on the Word of God. As we get into our fellowship today, we'll pray together, shall we? Our dear Lord, I pray, giving thanks to you for making it possible for us to convene and to convocate on Radio Christian Voice and receive your word and respond to you by faith. My prayer, therefore, for everyone tuned in right now, is that there'll be inspiration, there'll be impartation, there'll be encouragement, there'll be divine influence that'll move over the lives of your people. I pray that, Lord, you'll edify them, you'll enlighten them, you'll encourage them, you'll strengthen them in their inner man, and you'll bring them to a place where they'll receive their deliverance in their soul, spirit, and body. Lord, confirm it even so. In Jesus' mighty name, we have prayed. If you believe it, your amen will be the loudest wherever you are. Glory to God. The Lord bless you. Thank you. Today, I bring a message I've entitled Strengthened Hands, Rising Walls. If your hands are strengthened, if God's power and strength is perfected in your life, then anything broken must rise and be rebelled. May this anointing and this favor come upon your life today in the name of Jesus. In Nehemiah chapter 2 verse 18, it says, "And I told them of the hand of my God, which had been good upon me, and also of the king's words that he had spoken to me. So they said, 'Let us rise up and build.' Then they set their hands

0: to this good or noble work. You see, the book of Nehemiah in general captures a powerful moment in Israel's history. Jerusalem at this time lay in ruins, its walls broken, its gates burnt, and its people heavily discouraged. So the broken walls were not just representing a physical condition, but they were also symbolizing something deeper. They were symbolizing shame. They also symbolized insecurity, or if you like, lost identity. So Nehemiah, burdened by this condition, by this situation, sought God. And after seeking God, he received favor. And after receiving favor, he stepped into leadership. And when you read in chapter 2 of the book of Nehemiah, you'd notice that after assessing the damage of the broken wall of Jerusalem, Nehemiah did not impose a vision on the Israelites, not at all. He instead inspired the people as he testified of God's hand that was upon him. And that testimony that Nehemiah shared ignited something powerful in these people. And so because there was something great ignited in them, they therefore responded with unity, saying, "Let us rise up and build." See, before we can take our step to work on what is broken in our lives, God's word must ignite life in us. And right now I pray that may the Lord touch you and ignite life in you by this word in the name of Jesus. You see, the moment we are reading about in Nehemiah's day marked a shift immediately from despair to determination, and from weakness to empowered action. When God, by his word, ignites faith in you and hope in you and life in you and expectation in you, that moment will mark a shift from despair to determination and from weakness to empowered action. I pray it will be so in your life. May there be a shift from despair to determination and from weakness to empowered action in your life in the name of Jesus. You feel desperate, but may the Lord bring a shift. You feel defeated, may the Lord bring a shift. You feel so weak and defeated, but may the Lord bring a shift. May the Lord bring a shift in the name of Jesus, Son of the Living God. This is powerful. And I want you to notice, because in the text we read, Nehemiah 2 verse 18, it is said that they strengthened their hands. The phrase "they strengthened their hands" means they prepared themselves mentally. They also prepared themselves spiritually and physically for the work ahead. So, for us today, this reveals something very important, that God intends to strengthen our hands for work. In other words, he wants to prepare us mentally and spiritually and physically for the work that lies ahead of us. The Lord wants to empower us and grant us divine encouragement to go after our assignments and achieve them. That's our calling. So God is calling us not just to desire change, but to rise and build our lives with strengthened hands, meaning lives that are prepared mentally, spiritually, and physically for our calling and assignment in life. What are we looking at today? Strengthened hands, rising walls. We divide again, as usual, in three subtitles, then we conclude. Number one, build. That is the call. that the Lord is calling you to. Build a life of value. Build a life of quality. And let it be a God-honoring life. Number two, become. Then number three, blossom. And then we conclude. Number one, build. Build a quality life. Build a quality life. Nehemiah chapter 2, verse 18, once again. And I told them of the hand of my God, which had been good upon me, and also of the king's words that he had spoken to me. So they said, let us rise up and build. Then they set their hands to this good work. This is essential. The Lord here is calling Nehemiah and his people to build a quality life. God wants us to build lives of quality. In Proverbs, let's read together in the New King James Version of the Bible, Proverbs 24, verse 3 and verse 4. Proverbs chapter 24, Proverbs chapter 24. We're going to read verse 3 and verse 4. It says, through wisdom a house is built, and by understanding it is established. By knowledge the rooms are filled with all precious and pleasant riches. Let's also read in the Bible, Matthew's Gospel, chapter 7. Matthew's Gospel, chapter 7, verse 24 and verse 25. Verse 24 says, therefore, whoever hears these sayings of mine and does them, I will liken him to a wise man who built his house on the rock. And the rain descended, the floods came, and the winds blew and beat on the house. And it did not fall, for it was founded on the rock. In 1 Corinthians chapter 3, verse 10 to 11. 1 Corinthians chapter 3, verses 10 to 11. According to the grace of God which was given to me, as a wise master builder, I have laid the foundation. Another builds on it. But let each one take heed how he builds on it. For no other foundation can anyone lay than that which is laid, which is Jesus Christ. This is important in emphasizing that God is calling each one of us to building a quality life. And he gives us the resources and the tools to build that kind of life. You see, a meaningful life is not accidental or coincidental. It is built intentionally. So how can you build a meaningful life for yourself intentionally? Three things. Number one, balance. Build a life that harmonizes spiritual, personal, and practical priorities. Then your life will have quality. When you are building your life, don't just focus on the spiritual, although that is ultimate. 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So number one, build a quality life. That is how you work with strengthened hands, and then you see rising walls like Nehemiah. Number two, become. Work towards your goals. Work towards your targets, your goals. Nehemiah chapter 2, verse 18. And I told them of the hand of my God, which had been good upon me, and also of the king's words that he had spoken to me. So they said, let us rise up and build. Then they set their hands to this good work. In Proverbs, Philippians chapter 4, Philippians chapter 4, verse 13, the Bible declares the following. Philippians 4, 13. I can do all things through Christ who strengthens me. I can become all that is within the will of God for my life through Christ who strengthens me. That's what Paul is saying here in 2 Timothy. 2 Timothy chapter 1 verse 7. 2 Timothy chapter 1 verse 7. For God has not given us the spirit of fear, but of power and of love and of a sound mind. And of a sound mind. God intends that our lives are built so soundly that we become people of influence and of love and of quality. In Proverbs 16, verse 3, Proverbs chapter 16 in verse 3, Proverbs chapter 16, verse 3, the Bible declares saying, commit your works to the Lord and your thoughts will be built and your thoughts will be established and your plans will become and your life will become. So before you achieve anything outwardly, the lesson here is that you must first become inwardly. You must become inwardly. And how does that work? Three things. Number one, belief. Trust God's ability in you. Number two, boldness. Take courageous steps despite fear, despite timidity, despite challenges and despite opposition. Number three, brilliance. Apply your gifts and skills with excellence, not casualness. With excellence, not apathy. With excellence, not slothfulness. With excellence, not half-heartedness. Then you will become what God intends you to become. Number one, build a quality life. Number two, become working towards our goals. And then number three, blossom. When you build and become, you blossom. That is to say, assurance of progress and results. When your life is strengthened, well prepared for work spiritually, mentally, intellectually, and practically, when your hands are strengthened and work begins, results are obvious. Results are inevitable, and results will be the effect. Nehemiah chapter 2, verse 18. And I told them of the hand of my God, which had been good upon me, and also of the king's words that he had spoken to me. So they said, let us rise up and build. Then they set their hands to this very good and noble work. I want you to notice a similar thing the Bible says in 1 Corinthians chapter 15, verse 58. 1 Corinthians 15. Verse 58, the Bible declares saying, therefore, my beloved brethren, be steadfast, immovable, always abounding in the work of the Lord, knowing that your labor is not in vain in the Lord. A similar thing in Galatians chapter 6, verse 9. Galatians chapter 6, verse 9. The Bible declares from the New King James Version of the Bible, saying, "And let us not grow weary while doing good, for in due season we shall reap if we do not lose heart, if we don't faint because of trial, if we don't faint because of crisis, if we don't faint because of problems, we shall reap in due course." In Psalm 1 verse 3, the Bible assures that if we work and we labor and we plant ourselves in the right field, we blossom. Psalm 1 verse 3. Psalm chapter 1, I'm reading in verse 3. Psalm 1 verse 3. The Bible declares, Psalm chapter 1 verse 3. "He shall be like a tree planted by the rivers of water that brings forth its fruit in its season, whose leaf also shall not wither, and whatever he does shall prosper." There are three things this is communicating. Number one, breakthrough. God brings a visible progress where we labor and work as the Lord leads. Number two, blessing. Effort aligned with God attracts favor, and it can never fail. And then number three, bounty. Listen to me. Your labor led by God under the Lordship of Jesus will produce abundance, and there will be bounty. This is my conclusion for today's message. Strengthened hands, rising walls. Nehemiah did not just rebuild walls. No, he rebuilt people. He also rebuilt confidence and purpose. And listen to me. The same God who strengthened Nehemiah and his people is ready to strengthen your own. So here is my final charge. Be empowered by God's hand upon you. May God's hand come upon your life and be strengthened by God to take up your work, your labor, and assignment and complete it in Jesus' name. Stay united with others in purpose and work together in your family, in your community, in your church, and then draw encouragement from God's promises. If this is your commitment, then you can declare, "Let us rise up and build. Let us rise up and build our lives. Let us rise up and build our families. Let us rise up and build our churches. Let us rise up and build our future in the name of Jesus." Because when God strengthens your hands, your work will stand, your goals will succeed, and your life will flourish. And so shall it be. Praise the Lord. Praise the Lord. Amen and amen. If you've received it today, I want you to know that your life will never be the same. May the good hand of God be upon your life. And may the hand of God be good upon your life. And may his word ignite life in you, in Jesus' name. You are blessed and you never be the same. Till we meet again on this platform. Shalom, shalom.
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2: Are we ready for the word? You know, when you read scripture, there are all kinds of things in the Bible. You don't have to read a romantic novel. You just have to read the Bible. You know, there's romance in the Bible. You look at me as if I'm not born again. Okay. Let's go to the book of Ruth. I'll show you. Ruth. There are relationships in the Bible. Ruth chapter 3, verse number 1, in the New Living Translation. Ruth chapter 3, verse 1. One day, Naomi said to Ruth, "My daughter, it's time that I found a permanent home for you so that you'll be provided for." And all the single ladies said, ask your neighbor, when did you start cohabiting? Because some single women haven't answered, so there's only one explanation. They are like the woman at the well. One day, everyone say one day. I said, everyone say one day. Naomi, come on, said to Ruth, "My daughter, it's time that I found a permanent home for you so that you be provided for." Baba, ladies who are single, men who are single, we want something permanent. Not to makawayawaya. You see, you behave as if you're married. That's why they're not approaching you. Please answer. Hallelujah. Naomi, one day, Chamungena Chabesis, Ruth, my daughter, I must find you a permanent. Permanent home for you so that you'll be provided for. Someone raise your hand and say, abundance is my portion. Fulfillment is my portion. Let's pray together. Father, we thank you that we gather in your name. We don't take this for granted. We know in certain places this liberty is not there. May we take full advantage and work while it's still day, because night comes when no one can work. Let your word fulfill that which you send it forth for, and we give you all the praise and glory in Jesus' name. Amen. We welcome you to Living Waters Church International, also known as Liwe. We are on the Eastern District Road, Charleston Obama Road, near Coloma Stadium. You find a church with a billboard saying Liwe welcomes you. We are here every Sunday at 30 and rock service 14 hours and Wednesday 18 hours. Make it a point. We always tell people, give us 1 year of your life and everything will change. Amen. So make your way to Liwe. So we're in the Word of God now. The book of Ruth 3, verse 1, New Living Translation. One day, Naomi said to Ruth, "My daughter, it's time that I found a permanent home for you, so that you'll be provided for." Today, I want to talk to you about settlement. Look at your neighbor and say, settlement. You've wired for too long. You've jumped here and there like a kangaroo for too long. You've been bounced like a basketball. Now, we are talking about settlement. Now, let me explain why and how this book is in Scripture. You see, there are certain individuals in Scripture who are types. The Bible is full of types and shadows. It could be a human being. It could be a bird. It could be something. For example, whenever you see a dove in Scripture, that's a type of the Holy Spirit. Whenever you hear people talking about oil, that's a type of the Holy Spirit. When you look at the man Joshua, he was a type of the Lord Jesus. Joseph, rather, was a type of the Lord Jesus. He was loved by his father. He came to his own rejected him. He was betrayed by his brothers. He was sold for 30 pieces. So there are certain individuals that God has put in the word to amplify something in our lives. The story we've read is around three individuals. Hello, people. The first person we see is Ruth. Ruth is a Moabite woman. The Moabites had no portion in Israel. And Naomi went to Moab with her husband and sons because they wanted something better. The way people dream of going into the diaspora for a better life. But unfortunately, things did not turn out the way they anticipated. Ruth, Naomi's husband, died. His children also died. So this is the scenario. Then finally, Naomi says, I need to go back to my own place. So as she was going, she told her daughters-in-law, you better go back. Even if I have children, will you wait for them to grow up, even if I could? Go back. Oprah went back. Ruth made a decision. Using the scripture that singles like sharing to each other, your God will be my God. Hallelujah. Your people will be my people. Your delele will be my delele. Hello. And so they went back. They came back to Bethlehem. Bethlehem means the house of bread. And the Bible says they came to Bethlehem in the time of barley harvest. Hallelujah. I'm talking about barley, the crop, not an individual. So, beloved, they came back empty, disappointed, but they came at the time of harvest. Talk to me, somebody. I'm here to tell you that this is your one day. This is your season. This is your timing. Hallelujah. You may feel you don't have it. You may feel you're empty. You may feel the hand of God is upon you at a season, but God is about to bring you into settlement. Your settlement is coming. So they came back. Her coming, regardless of her socioeconomic position, shook Bethlehem. They said, Naomi is back. Naomi means pleasant. She said, don't call me Naomi. Call me Mara. Mara means bitter. He says, the Lord has dealt bitterly with me. So in the course of time, they found a place. Ruth said, let me go and do some work so that we can have food to eat. So she goes to a field. And everything seems to be normal. But the Holy Ghost is at work behind the scenes. I'm here to remind you that God is on your case today. He's working behind the scenes. Even the areas where you feel they are too bitter and painful for me to consider. And so she goes to the field of Boaz. Hallelujah. Who was a redeemer. He was a kinsman of Naomi's late husband. Are we together? You see, we can understand these things because the Jewish culture is very close to the African culture. We're talking about ukupianika, pianicology. So, three individuals. Ruth, a type of you and I before we came to Jesus. Outcast, sinner. Boaz, a type of the Redeemer, Christ Jesus. Naomi, a type of the Holy Spirit. That's why she said, it's time I found a permanent home for you. Hallelujah. So that you'll be provided for. I'm talking about your divine settlement. Sometimes in life you go through all kinds of things. It's like the bottom is pulled from under you. 1 minute you're in a family, next the family is torn apart. Someone has left the home. Are you listening to me? All kinds of pains and hurts. When Ruth went, God moved her to the right field. And Boaz said, give her extra. They knew her testimony. Three things I want us to see as we talk about your settlement. First, let's establish the meaning of settlement. Settlement means placement. As we grow in life, in families, we begin to establish our place in society. What job you do, what kind of life, what kind of friends. Hallelujah. I'm here to remind you that your past does not determine your future. Whatever you went through does not determine where God is taking you. Oh, raise your hand and say hallelujah. Tell your neighbor outside, we say in church, we say amen. Hallelujah. Placement. God has a place for you. You may feel downcast. You may feel forgotten. But God has a place for you. Hallelujah. Placement. The word settlement means allotment. Allotment. Something that is reserved specifically just for you. Come on, people. Someone came to Kenneth Copeland and said, Copeland, what would you do if God lifted his hand from your life? He says, nothing. They said, what do you mean? He says, I didn't put God's hand on my life in the first place. Hallelujah. The Bible says a man can receive nothing unless it comes from God. If people did not appoint you, they cannot disappoint you. Are you listening to what I'm saying? Your destiny is settled. I'll give you scripture. We are talking about your settlement. Hallelujah. It's a placement. It's an allotment. Settlement is a portion. It is your portion. Hello. Look at your neighbor and tell them, even in families. This church is suffering from Zachariah's disease. Okay, please open your mouth. Now tell your neighbor, even in families, there are people who steal others' inheritances. Now watch your neighbor. If they're not talking clearly, they are a suspect. There is a portion for you. People of God, settlement means permanence. Let's look at some scripture to substantiate what we said. Acts 17, 26. Acts 17, verse 26 in the NIV. From one man, he's referring to Adam, he made all the nations that they should inhabit the whole earth. Tell your neighbor, the whole earth is your portion. You are international. Hallelujah. And he marked out their appointed times in history and the boundaries of their lands. You have a portion. God has marked you out. He has put you on this planet that you affect all nations by the blessing of Abraham, that you inhabit the whole earth. You have international influence. And he has marked your appointed time in history. Whatever you are doing, God has preordained it. We are his workmanship, created in Christ Jesus, unto good works that he has before ordained that we should walk in them. And the boundaries of their lands. Raise your hand and shout, settlement. Say in the name of Jesus, my settlement is here. My God will dry all my tears. Hallelujah. Psalm 31. Settlement. Psalm 31, verse 7 and 8, NIV. I will be glad and rejoice in your love. For you saw my affliction and knew the anguish of my soul. Look at verse 8. You have not given me into the hands of the enemy, but have set my feet in a spacious place. Hallelujah! Settlement. When you are downcast, God does not give you to the enemy. He brings you into a spacious place. The house you are living in now is just an introduction to accommodation. Your mansion is on the way. Hallelujah! You build such a house that even thieves get lost. Ah, ukani twasowa kochokela. Hallelujah. So, beloved of God, the Bible says, He has not given you into the hands of the enemy, but He has brought you, He has set your feet in a spacious place. Raise your hand and say, opportunity is my portion. Hallelujah. All right, let's look at the aspects of settlement. You see, Naomi is a type of the Holy Spirit. Now notice that Ruth was a woman who had been married. She was widowed. But she still submitted herself to Naomi. Hallelujah. Look at it. Ruth 3, verse 1. One day, Naomi said to Ruth, the first aspect of your settlement, it's according to configuration. Your one day has come. Hallelujah. God wants us to be settled in our lives, settled in our jobs, settled in our visions. God wants you to be happy. There is no scripture that says you only be married once. If you lose your spouse, God will bring you somebody else. Tell your neighbor, Bishop is not running a convent or a monastery. Hello? Yeah. This is what was going on with Ruth. Ruth did not draw attention to herself. She did not start walking provocatively when Boaz is there. This is a proper. No. She knew who she was. She could have felt pity. She connected to the grace of Naomi's life. May you connect to the anointing. May you connect to the Holy Ghost. Hallelujah. Configuration. God has given you the capacity to fulfill your assignment. Amen. That's why one day, no, Naomi came. I'm here to tell you your one day is here. Oh, raise your hand and say, my one day is here. Tell your neighbor, you've escorted me for my miracle. My one day is here. Woo! Hallelujah. The second aspect of your settlement, beloved. One day, Naomi said to Ruth, one day, the Holy Ghost says to you, second, communication. The Spirit of God knows how to connect people to people. Communication. You will know and hear the voice of the Lord. Hallelujah. So before I even touch the next year, before I even touch Christmas, God is communicating concerning you according to your configuration. My Bible says, for this reason shall a man, hello, whoever finds a, not the one who's found by a knife. One of them even told a lady from Sweden, Musungu. And I was a song leader. I was even a leader in church. So one time, we had an overnight prayer meeting. I was with Mama. The minute we entered, she went and started. The whole night, she was in the baptismal pool. crying. And then Muzungu came to me. Who is that? I said, I'm going to marry her. Are you sure it's the will of God? He said, it's not just the will of God. It's even the spanner of God and the jack of God. And the rumor went around, this brother, sure. We're talking about communication. The Spirit of God will talk to you. Hallelujah. Yeah. Amen. The third aspect concerning your settlement. One day Naomi said to Ruth, my daughter, it's time that I found a permanent place. The third aspect of your settlement is connection. God is a God of divine connections. He's about to bring the right person into your environment. Oh, yeah. Hallelujah. Yes, yes. She said, it's time to find something permanent. The time for your settlement has come. You know, Naomi, I mean, Ruth is a woman who was displaced twice. She met this guy, Elimelech or whatever his other name was. I don't know which one was her husband. She changed her status. She became a wife. Then he died. Then she decided to be displaced, leave her home, go to a place she doesn't know. But whilst there, God was setting her up for her settlement. I don't know what you are passing through. I don't know what you've passed through before, but your settlement has come. Hallelujah. You will shout for joy and give God all the glory. Because God is a God of divine connection. It's your time and it's permanent. Hallelujah. He said, it's time I found a permanent home for you so that you may be provided for. The fourth aspect is consignment. There are blessings that are set apart just for you. Hallelujah. Are you listening to me? You've celebrated others, you'll be celebrated now. You have watered others, your watering will come. Come on, talk to me, somebody. If you have been on bridal parties, you are moving up from the bridesmaid to the bride. Hallelujah. And you single men, please, what you have to do it quickly. You know, men are very strange. They live in a world of illusions and hallucinations. Now, Keshiva, Takeshive, Keve, Erotaura Keva, make sure Takaupua. But single sisters, please, there is nothing wrong with a brother approaching you. It is not a sin. Olo kukana, kukana kubwino.
3: 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Ule ndimba kwa tichipute.
2: Hello? Yeah. Please make up your mind. A brother comes. He's interested. You ask a prayer that is irrelevant. A question, have you prayed? Do you want a husband or a chaplain? If you are my people, that's my department. You waste 2 minutes here.

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8: Being bold is actually beyond pressing shift keys, it's beyond shaving machines, it's beyond reversing a cancerous disease. Being bold is coming to the understanding that the harvest is more than plenty, but those willing to put in the work are few. Turn quickly to the book of Matthew, past 28 chapters and come to verses 19 and realize the mandate is to look at the world and all its nations and say to ourselves, therefore, I'll go too. I'll go and love my neighbor enough to want to see them in heaven. I'll go and be compassionate enough to share the gospel with no fear end. I'll remember that persecution must be for his name's sake, because I'm grafted in. To God, we kids are namesakes. The practicality requires me to step into faith. Convos to point to the true source in the Bible to pronounce the gospel. I share my

And realize that it's time we disciples went out to disciple others, to disciple the world into getting to know the God of the Bible. So go ye into the world and share his word boldly. The call is to engage culture for his glory.

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Nah, hi, this is Finjani, and you're listening on the Nightlight. Okay. Hello, hello, this is Finjani, and you're listening to... Hi, this is Finjani, and you're listening to... Hi, this is Finjani, and you're listening... Hi, this is Finjani, and you're listening to Nightlight...

Joseph Zulu in the first hour of Nightlight on Radio Christian Voice, bringing us to exactly 21:20, today the 4th of June 2026. How are you doing? How has been your day? We are back delving into our recap. We had very profound portions of scripture last evening, and we were edifying one another in God's word, helping each other to fall in love with God's word even more. This evening, I'm so excited. There's a lot to be grateful for. Ndola is back. We've not had the Ndola family in a while, but by God's grace, our Ebo technicians were able to rectify the situation and, you know, bring Ndola back on to the wave. So it's great. And this evening, you'll be helping me actually welcome our Ndola family back on the airwaves. A lovely evening to Brother George Best in Chilanga, Mount Makulu. So blessed to have you with us on the program. As always, you know, Dorcas also within Mutendere, thank you so much for always being a part of Nightlight. And, you know, we are always just blessed to hear of how Radio Christian Voice continues being a blessing to you, because you are a blessing to us as well. I'll be opening the phone line for you to get in touch. Reach me on 0956-200-490. That is 0956-200-490. Or maybe you shared the word of God with someone today, and maybe it was even your first time to share the word of God with someone. I'd love to know. Or maybe you prayed with someone. I've realized for quite a number of us, sharing the word of God is somewhat easy, because we can do it via WhatsApp, we can do it via text message. But one of the greatest challenges is just praying. Sometimes even when you're taught to pray in church, you're like, you struggle to pray, right? But then we will be getting into that conversation while you share with me if you prayed with someone today. Also, if you're on Facebook, do get in touch with us via Facebook. Who is the first person you shared a scripture with today? Is it when you woke up? What scripture was it that you shared with someone? Let's break for a sound of worship. We listen to Zoe with Mwachita Zazikulu. After this, I'll be opening the phone lines. We get to catch up and also get into our recap.

0: And that is Zoe with Mwachita Zazikulu Momoyo Wanga. A testimony there. You know, I'm still blessed from Tuesday, Monday, tagged or captioned or themed our Tuesday broadcast as Testimony Tuesday. And you know what? I've not stopped thinking about it. Because I came here with a very different script, ready to do something very different. But it is amazing just to see how the Lord steered us into sharing testimonies and the conversation around it. And even last evening, we were just blessed in God's word and also in the sounds of worship. You can reach me on 0956-200-490. Even while we do a roll call, Bosco in Solwezi Northwestern saying we are together. Good evening to you, my brother. Let's take in a call and see who we have on the line. You are through to Nightlight on Radio Christian Voice. Your name and where you're calling us from. Hello? All right, we lost that one, but do try to call again. 0956-200-490. Bosco in Solwezi, were we together last evening? I'd like to hear from you what your takeaway from our conversation last evening was. Or maybe the Lord has used you today to reach out to someone. What have you done in your day today? Have you prayed with someone? Did you lead someone to Christ? Or maybe you shared the word of God with someone. Do share that story with us, because you will be encouraging someone to also step out and share Jesus boldly. You are through to Nightlight on Radio Christian Voice. Your name and where you're calling us from. 0956-200-490. We just need to speak to you, one person. I don't know what's happening with the network this evening, but try again. 0956-200-490. You are through to Nightlight on Radio Christian Voice. Your name and where you're calling us from.
1: Yes, good evening. My name is Brother Lazarus Ngoma.
0: Brother Lazarus Ngoma from Utendere.
1: Yes.
0: Please speak with us.
1: Yeah, it has been my passion to do that almost every day.
0: And have you been doing it?
1: Come again?
0: Have you been doing it?
1: I would love to
0: hear your most recent experience of you sharing the word of God. Who have you shared the word of God with, and what has come out of it in you sharing the word of God with others?
1: Yeah, so okay, there are certain issues whereby like for me to approach one, what I do mostly, I become first a good listener.
0: Yeah,
1: I'll just go with the question, like, for instance, like, I would love to know who is God. Okay, so now from there, the conversation is going to start by itself. Because what I came to understand, you know, sharing the word of God, when you go showing that you know, you know a lot, it will become difficult for you to preach the gospel. But when you go with the question, you'll be able to know, to say, okay, I think I'm a general person. So this is what I do most of the time.
0: Did you share the word of God with anyone today?
1: Yeah, especially like every day. When knocking off, there's a friend of mine who always accompanies me. So immediately when it's 19 hours, we get the Bible, then we begin to share from
0: Brother Lazarus.
1: Like today, we just say, okay, I think we are going to just talk about love. Tomorrow, we are going to talk about discipline.
0: That's amazing that you know you're finding time. Yeah, it's also amazing that you know you're sitting and finding time with your friend to talk about the word of God. Thank you so much for sharing
1: Thank you so much. I really appreciate and I love this radio session. May God continue blessing
0: Amen. God bless you too.
1: All right.
0: Brother Lazarus there. I love that he has also even shared how he shares the word of God with others. He starts with a faith conversation. You know, when we're talking about no faith conversation, if you started a faith conversation, just the question that, you know, he asks, curiosity. He says, who is God? Nanga mulungu nindan? Or you just start the conversation. Who is Jesus? Who do you think Jesus is? You never know the opportunities that come out of it. Even this afternoon, I was thinking to myself, opportunities that I've had to share the word of God with others haven't been through the days I've planned. Like, you know what, tomorrow I'm going to go and speak to that person, or I'm going to see those guys that stand there, I'm going to speak to them. It's always happened in moments that I least expect, and that's where God moves. 0956-200-490. That is the number you're reaching us on. And if you were with us last evening, do reach us and share with us what we looked at yesterday, and also what was your takeaway from yesterday's conversation. Today, as you woke up or as you've gone through your day, who is the first person that you shared a gospel resource with? 0956-200-490. That is 0956-200-490. That is the number you are reaching us on this evening. And we continue to sharpen one another like iron does. You are through to Nightlight on Radio Christian Voice. Good evening.
2: Hello?
0: Listen, I need you to reduce the volume on your radio set so that it's just you and me having a conversation. Can you do that for me? Hello? Okay. We lost that. So just make sure that as you're calling in, you are either away from your radio set or you completely turn it off. Good evening. You're through to Nightlight. Your name and where you're calling us from?
2: Yes, I'm Fred from Mutendere.
0: Your name again?
2: Frederick from Mutendere.
0: Frederick from Mutendere. Please go ahead, share with us.
2: Yes, as for me, I share the good news of God every time. And in there, I share three times.
0: In a day, you share three times. Who are you sharing with? Like today, for instance, who did you share with?
2: And the way I share, I used to share the members which I have in my phone.
0: Mm.
2: Yes, so I simply, when I have the words in my heart, then I just got my phone and, like for today, I got my phone, then I shared a full message.
0: Yeah.
2: Yes, all the members I had in my phone.
0: Mm.
2: So I shared, I used to share three times in a day.
0: Yeah.
2: Morning, afternoon, and evening.
0: Mm.
2: So then now I'm about to share again.
0: That's amazing. That's amazing. Your name again? I didn't get your name.
2: My name is Frederick from Mutendere.
0: Frederick from Mutendere. Thank you so much, Frederick, for coming through and just sharing with us how you share the word of God. So for you, you're not waiting. You are just getting your phone and the people in your contacts. You share with them. But also, what you're sharing with us is obedience, because you feel that nudge in your spirit, that prompt, that voice, and then you obey it, and then you respond. So I'm glad that you've touched on that. Thank you so much, Frederick, for sharing with us. Praise the Lord. Good evening. You are through to Nightlight on Radio Christian Voice. Your name and where you're calling us from. Hello? All right. Do try to call us again. 0956-200-490. That is the number you are getting in touch with us on this evening. Who is the first person you shared the gospel with today? Or maybe you prayed with someone through your day. What have you done in your day-to-day? And even just as the week is coming to an end. Have you seen the faithfulness of God in Him helping you draw people back to Him? Let's speak with somebody on the line. You're through to Nightlight. Good evening.
3: Hello.
0: Your name and where you're calling us from?
3: Manatoni.
0: Mulishan.
3: How
0: need to win? No, because she won't want to win. How
3: if you go and tend the rest, I let Tunga let Pala. So, little banite like family, but Ninja Tikravel say win.
0: Number two, I did them quite.
3: How in the Totila is a queen? In the COVID, it's what I call is a queen. Is that she is in the queen and the quarter castle? Hello? Nashanda kuna wa sister wani singula. Eva faithful sheriff. 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
0: Amen. Na ifutu le padwa through you. God bless you, Manatoni. Thank you so much.
3: Thank you.
0: Amen. That's Manatoni there in Kitwe. Sharing with us, this is my lifestyle, you know, this is what I do. I share the word of God boldly every day. Can you also say the same? Can you confidently say the same? Good evening, man of God. My name is Matthews Banda in Guerrero North. Thank you so much for getting in touch there. Also, I have to say somebody's reaching us and they're requesting for a song. Maybe you're listening to us for the very first time. On Nightlight, we don't take song requests. We are strictly Bible study. We want to fall in love with God's word even more. This week, we've focused on looking at family evangelism. Are you sharing the word of God with others? Are you praying with your family? Are there any practices that you are upholding to help you grow in your walk with the Lord, to help you stand firm, to help you continue sharing Jesus boldly with others? And this is why even this evening our conversation is centered on, you know, sharing the word of God. Have you shared the word of God with someone? Right now, we are getting into our recap. Let me take this coin and see if somebody takes us right into the recap. Good evening, your name and where you're calling us from.
4: Good evening, sir. I'm Leonard Matongo. I'm calling from Wellington.
0: Leonard Matongo, please, what are you sharing with us? Were you listening in last evening?
4: Sorry?
0: Were you listening in last evening or you've just joined us? Okay, I'll give you 2 minutes. Quickly share with us.
4: Yeti tipitilize kupempe la imelanto. Otherwise, mulungu aliko.
0: All right. Thank you so much for coming through. God bless you. All right. So, last evening, thank you so much there to our brother in Livingstone. That's a kind, a gentle, yet a powerful reminder. Mulungu aliko. I think you can never overemphasize that. God is there for you and me. Listen, last evening we looked at two portions of scriptures. They were from the book of 0956-200-490. What book were we reading last evening? And what was your takeaway? It's an Old Testament book. And we read two chapters from that book. A very interesting man of God from that book responds or acts to something which is something I want us to learn how to respond. You're through to Nightlight. Your name and where you're calling us from.
5: This is Pastor Shadrach, calling you from Indala.
0: Please, are you getting into our recap with us?
5: No, Indala has just come on air today.
0: Oh, yes.
5: I just want to say thank you.
0: Yes, welcome. Welcome back. Yes, welcome back. Well, we are celebrating Dollar today for having you back.
5: We are so excited to be back on air. We've been trying, and so finally today we are on air. So
0: yes,
5: we are so grateful, and we are tuned in. We are listening to those that are saying what was on the table last night, and it is a blessing that we are back on air.
0: Well, we bless God. I'm happy. We're just starting to do the roco, so here you are proving to us that Ndola is live and alive. Thank you so much.
5: We are very much loud and alive, and it is good.
0: Yes.
5: My son is a fan of CV, and so he danced when he just tried it at random to see whether it's back on air or not.
0: Oh.
5: Every day he's been trying it.
0: Oh, praise
5: and
0: the
5: so
0: Lord.
5: And so we are so excited to be back on air today.
0: Now, Pastor, thank you so much. We are blessed to have you with us on Nightlight this evening.
5: Thank you so much.
0: Amazing.
5: God bless you.
0: Amen. Amen. Amen. I was just saying a moment earlier, when we were starting the show, that Ndola is back, and you know, we are taking a moment to celebrate Ndola. And also, as the Nightlight family, let's welcome the Ndola family back on the waves. Let me take this last call, then we do our recap. See, Pastor missed out on Nightlight, so I'm assuming the Hondola has not had Nightlight. So we are getting into our recap after this call. Good evening. You're through to Nightlight. Your name and where you're calling us from.
6: My name is Alice
0: from
6: Solwezi.
0: Alice from Solwezi. There we go. We lost Alice. I wanted Alice to share our recap. I mean, Pastor just called and he missed out last evening. All right, so we read two scriptures from the book of Nehemiah. That is who we read. Okay, one last call. Let's do this. Maybe this is what takes us into the recap. Good evening.
7: Evening, thank you.
0: Auntie Kalaba Mwanakashi, how are you?
7: I'm good and blessed.
0: Please welcome your Ndola family. They are back. They are back on radio. So you are our matron as well. So please welcome the Ndola family.
7: Ndola family, welcome to this awesome family.
0: Amazing.
7: Amazing. We make people to come in love.
0: Yes.
7: Become in so much intimate love with the Lord Jesus Christ.
0: Yes, yes, yes.
7: We are there for that.
0: We've not
7: we
0: had
7: just the... have to love the Lord deliberately and intentionally.
0: Yes. We've not had the Ndola family, I think, in a month plus, and they are back. Auntie Kalaba, where are you picking it up from?
7: Both hands.
0: Where are we starting from? Are we starting from the recap, or we are getting into what Auntie Kalaba did today?
7: Even the recap I was listening, I know it's the two scriptures from the same book,
0: yes.
7: Nehemiah.
0: Yes. Okay, there you go, Nehemiah, you are right. Yes.
7: Yes, it's Nehemiah, the two of them. Oh, which the first one I'm able to remember. The verses is 17 to 18, the first one.
0: Yes.
7: And
0: yes.
7: The other one I dozed off. But all you know, the thing that you were talking about last night is, you know, never leave your family behind. Where you, I say, I, Kalama Mwanakashi, I just want to be the one who knows the Lord in my family. And at times I'm even proud to go out, minister to the outsiders. I leave my family struggling and in hunger. You know, we need to start from the family. We need to ensure that none of our family members is left behind. We need to be moving together as a family. Intentionally, deliberately, we need to be praying together.
0: Yeah.
7: I, for one, appreciate my family. We are doing it. Since last year, we've been doing it, and it's become part of us. 2030, 2021, we need to start praying. That is not leaving anyone behind.
0: Yeah.
7: You see, there, then you are even comfortable. Oh, that my brother knows the Lord. My sister knows the Lord.
0: Yeah.
7: There, you feel even comfortable. And it will be very imperative for you to go out there then and minister. As believers, we don't need to be champions of ministering Christ to outsiders. You live your very own, in your own house, the biological family. Even as we go out there for the spiritual family, everybody be rooted in the things of God. Then you are good to go outside there.
0: That's really profound. You know what? I think we've wrapped up the recap. Thank you so much, Antikala Mwanakashi.
7: So on point. Thank you, Nana family. Welcome back. We miss you and we love you.
0: Amen. Amen.
7: In the
0: Amen.
7: Love of God.
0: Amen. Thank you so much, woman of God. You're a blessing to us. We'll see you in the second hour.
7: Okay, see
0: you. Amen. All right, there you go. That's Antikala Mwanakashi. Very on point. That's what we were looking at last evening. And even in encouraging one another, in sharpening one another, like we always do. We read from the book of Nehemiah. And we read Nehemiah chapter 1. And we also read Nehemiah chapter 2. We have Lehema in Mitengo saying, good evening, Uncle Malumbo. I'm tuned in and I'm so happy RSCV is back on air. Yes, we are also celebrating being with you. Also, somebody writes, today I was praying for everything for church, family, and nations. Thank you very much there also for getting in touch. Another message just says, good evening, how are you, sir? In the morning when I was opening the shop, a woman came through. We started encouraging each other. I was so encouraged. I'm the kind of a person who encourages people. Every time, wherever I am, I find myself speaking something about God and encouraging people. I'm Matthews from Livingston. Matthews, thank you so much for getting in touch. Good evening, man of God. Evangelism first is to start with the family. Kefas Mwale from Kitwe. So Kefas there, just adding on to what we were looking at last evening. So, you know, to our Ndola family, because you've not been with us, we've been reflecting on family evangelism in this month of June. This first week, we've taken time to just say, look, yes, we have to step out and share Jesus boldly. But then, why go out when we have to first start from home? And when you look at Jesus's ministry, his first miracles, everything he does, the first fishers of men that he fishes are actually men within his locality. They are not so far from where he is from. You could say they are coming from the same village, right? They're the people he goes and ministers to and says, I will turn you into fishers of men. That story gets interesting because Philip, when he's met the Messiah, he runs and tells the brother saying, hey, we found him. We found the one. We found the Messiah. So we were challenging one another. Are we ministering the gospel in our homes, or in our homes, they know us differently to how the outside knows us? The outside knows us as Bible-believing people, but in our homes, we are different people. And even if we stand to speak the word of God, it's not accepted because we have two different characters. We wear crust when we step out of the house, and when we get back in the house, we are different people. We are uncrust-like. And so even today, you say you love your family. Have you shared the word of God with them? Did you have time during the day to pray with them? So we read Nehemiah chapter 1, and Nehemiah is a Jewish leader who lived during the time when many Jews have returned from exile in Babylon, and he's serving as the cupbearer to the Persian king, and later he becomes the governor of Judah. So what we know, if you're going to do a short biography on this man, Nehemiah, he is known for leading the rebuilding of Jerusalem's wall and to help restore the spiritual and social life of God's people. All right. So he is responsible for restoring the hearts of men back to God. And we were saying, how can we rebuild our own tempers? It's through sharing a gospel resource. You wake up as your day starts, your family receives the word of God. As you go through the day, you're finding time to pray with your family. You're finding time to pray with your children. You're finding time to give them the word of God. As a mother, you're finding time to pray with your children. You're finding time to share the word of God with them, because that's how we rebuild and strengthen the temple wars. This evening, as we are getting into the second hour of the program, we'll be reading Ezra chapter 4. Now, we are anchored in verses 17, but if you are an ardent follower of Nightlight, you know that we don't encourage just reading a single verse. We want you to read the entire chapter, because that is the only way you begin to fall in love with God's word. We have developed a problem as believers of not reading the word of God. We just read John 3 verse 16. You know, I've done this as a social experiment. I ask a number of people, and 90% will tell me what John 3 verse 16 says. Even the people that stopped going to church in 1964, they'll tell me what John 3 verse 16 means. But when I ask what the entire chapter talks about, they look at me just blinking, smiling. And why are you asking me that question? But look, we are supposed to know the scripture. We are supposed to know the word of God. The devil was able to tempt Jesus in the wilderness through the word of God. The devil did not speak his own thoughts. At no point did he speak what was not there. The devil used the word of God, the word that brought this entire earth into existence, to tempt Jesus. Now, if Jesus had not known what the truth says, what happened in Genesis would have reoccurred, right? Because it does the same technique, the same trick with Eve. Right, I know that you know you love the Lord and the Lord loves you and he has told you this, which was the truth, but it twists the truth. And this is what is happening every day in our walk with the Lord. We are losing in spiritual warfare because we've not understood our identity and we've not carefully taken time to search out the scriptures. If we take the time to search out the scriptures, read the word of God in full, read the chapter in full, when you fall in love with God's word, there is nothing that stands in your path, because just like the word of God prevails and nothing overcomes it, you become unstoppable. You become immovable. You become a mountain when things that are moving and shaking everyone are happening, because you are standing, you are rooted in God's word. And because you are rooted in God's word, you are remembering to also root your family in the word of God. Listen, I don't know how your day has been. I don't know how long or short it's been. I don't know what has weighed heavy on your mind this evening. Jesus Christ promises us a peace that surpasses all human understanding. So as we are getting into the second hour, tell the Lord, Lord, we are about to read your word. Ezra chapter 4, verses 7, but we're reading the entire chapter. We are anchored in verses 7, but we're reading the entire chapter. Lord, I'm about to listen to your word. Every song playing on Radio Christian Voice is your word. Lord, give me peace. Give me peace from what has crushed me today. You know that even a good day, you need peace from a good day, because you can be so excited that you push God out of the picture. So you need peace to be calm and steady. Even in good times, to be calm and steady. In bad and difficult times, to be calm and steady. So you're not claiming the peace, because claiming almost is almost like it's not there, right? But what you're doing as we are getting into the second hour, you are declaring peace over your heart, over your mind, over your spirit, over your home, over your children. Listen, if you've got siblings like me who's got a lot of them, call them by name one by one and just say, I declare peace to your spirit. If maybe they are grown like mine, some are married, you are declaring peace in their household. You're saying, Lord, as we are getting into the second hour, I declare peace on my mind. I declare peace in my heart. I declare peace in my spirit. I declare peace on my household. I declare peace on my siblings. Then begin to call them by name in the name of Jesus. We have the news coming up at top of the hour and a deep plunge into the Word of God. Ezra chapter 4, verses 7. Stay with us.

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1: EFZ distances itself from memorial activities for late President Edgar Lungu before burial. Political activist says peaceful environment before election must be embraced, and heavy gunfire in Somali capital as row over election delay escalates. Good evening. With the main news, I'm Peter Bolter. The Evangelical Fellowship of Zambia, EFZ, has directed its structures, provincial fellowships, member churches and affiliated leaders not to organize, endorse, facilitate or participate in memorial activities for the late 6th Republican President Edgar Lungu before his burial. EFZ Executive Director Alan Kasungami said the position is guided by the conviction that it is both morally inappropriate and premature to hold nationwide memorial observances before the burial of the deceased has taken place. Reverend Kasungami said the fellowship has communicated this position clearly and respectfully to the parties concerned. He further stated that EFZ takes exception to any event being presented as organized, sponsored, powered, or endorsed by the Church or the Body of Christ without broad consultation, consensus, and authorization from recognized Church Mother bodies. He said such representations are potentially misleading and do not reflect the collective position of the Church. Accordingly, all EFZ affiliates and Church leaders are requested to refrain from associating themselves with such initiatives and to communicate this guidance within their respective networks, said Reverend Kasungami. He added that EFZ continues to stand in solidarity with the bereaved family, adding that the Church Mother Body remains engaged with both the family and government to issue a dignified burial for the late President Edgar Lungu. The Zambia Revenue Authority, ZRA, has refuted allegations circulating on social media suggesting that it has impounded goods belonging to a political party. ZRA Corporate Affairs Manager Oliver Nsala says, contrary to the claims, there are no goods in custody belonging to any political party or entity. Mr. Nsala said that the authority has a well-defined process and procedures for goods clearance at all borders, and that all border and warehouse detentions are strictly based on standard customs verification and tax compliance. The enforcement of tax laws is executed impartially and independent of the political climate, said Mr. Nsala in a statement issued to RCV News in Osaka today. He further said investigations into claims that it impounded trucks belonging to a political organization have revealed that the allegations are false, adding that all cargo interceptions at border and checkpoints are routine customs enforcement operations aimed at verifying tax compliance rather than politically motivated actions. Mr. Nsala stated that while any imported goods detained or seized by the authority are subject to standard customs duties regardless of the owner's political affiliation, there are currently no goods belonging to any political party in its custody. He has assured taxpayers and the general public that tax laws are applied uniformly to all citizens and businesses regardless of political affiliation, and that ZRA staff are required to adhere to a strict code of conduct enforcing impartiality and professionalism.
2: Look, firstly, there is no, you know, there are no goods belonging to any political party that are in the custody of the Zambia Revenue Authority. Should that be such a case, we invite, you know, the aggrieved parties to bring forward that information, mention the border, you know, where these goods are, but most important also, engage the Zambia Revenue Authority, starting with the station. Let them, depending on the circumstances of their grievance, let them appeal to that station.
1: Governance activist Rudolf Mwanza has urged Zambians to embrace the peaceful electoral environment currently prevailing in the country as it heads towards the general elections. Mr. Mwanza said if what some people describe as boring elections means fewer incidents of violence, less intimidation, and no loss of life, then that is the kind of democracy Zambia should aspire to. He said Zambia must continue moving towards a political culture where ideas triumph over violence and peace becomes the true measure of democratic progress. As the campaign period progresses, some citizens have described the electoral environment as boring compared to previous elections, but what many are calling boring is in reality a reflection of political maturity and democratic growth, said Mr. Mwanza in a statement issued to RCV News in Lusaka today. He noted that elections should never be judged by the level of drama, violence, or the amount of money circulating in communities, but rather by the quality of ideas presented to the electorate. Mr. Mwanza further alleged that some of those complaining about the election period being boring may have become accustomed to political handouts, a practice he says undermines democracy by influencing political participation through financial incentives rather than informed decision-making. Meanwhile, Mr. Mwanza has encouraged citizens to turn out in large numbers during the forthcoming general elections and exercise their democratic right to vote. The Zambia Information and Communications Technology Authority, ZICTA, says Zambia and five other Southern African Development Community SADC member states, including Botswana, Malawi, Lesotho, Mozambique, and Zimbabwe, have collaborated to substantially reduce and harmonize mobile roaming tariffs under One Network Area, or ONA, roaming initiative. ZICTA Corporate Communications Manager Hanford Chava said the ONA initiative seeks to ensure cost-reflective roaming tariffs while enhancing consumer welfare with an emphasis on reducing data tariffs, given the central role of data services in driving economic growth and digital innovation. Mr. Chava said mobile network operators have implemented significant reductions in roaming tariffs for data, voice, and SMS services, ranging from 3% to as high as 93%. These reductions underscore Zambia's commitment to improving affordability and accessibility of ICT services for all consumers, said Mr. Chaba in a statement issued to RCV News in Lusaka. He further said the initiative has facilitated the conclusion of new bilateral roaming agreements among MNOs, including agreements that previously did not exist, and that the development is expected to enhance service availability and ensure a more seamless communication experience for consumers traveling within participating countries. In African news, government forces and

0: agreed to implement ceasefire if Hezbollah stops attacks. 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
1: Anyone can get malaria, but those most at risk include people living in or traveling to areas with high incidences of malaria. Groups most vulnerable to malaria include the chronically ill, people living with HIV and AIDS, TB, etc., children under 5 years of age, the elderly, and pregnant women.
2: Prevent malaria. 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
0: And now the rest of the news. Israel and Lebanon have agreed to renew their fragile ceasefire and create a number of pilot security zones inside Lebanon in which Hezbollah operatives would be banned, the U.S. State Department has announced. A joint statement said the agreement was contingent on a complete cessation of attacks by the Iran-backed armed group Hezbollah, among other conditions. The three countries also rejected any attempt by any state or non-state actor to hold Lebanon's future hostage. That's the news to date. Here is another look at the headlines. The Evangelical Fellowship of Zambia, EFZ, has directed its structures, provincial fellowships, member churches and affiliated leaders not to organize, endorse, facilitate or participate in memorial activities for the late 6th Republican President Edgar Lungu before his burial. Governance activist Rudolf Mwanza has urged Zambians to embrace the peaceful electoral environment currently prevailing in the country as it heads towards the general elections. And government forces and opposition fighters have exchanged gunfire in Somalia's capital, Mogadishu, as the row over delays to elections has escalated. For more news, follow us on our social media platforms. You can find us on Facebook, Instagram, X, and YouTube with the handle RCV News. I'm Peter Botha. Stay tuned.
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15: Being bold is actually beyond pressing shift keys. It's beyond shaving machines. It's beyond reversing a cancerous disease. Being bold is coming to the understanding that the harvest is more than plenty, but those willing to put in the work are few. Turn quickly to the book of Matthew, past 28 chapters and come to verses 19 and

mandate is to look at the world and all its nations and say to ourselves, therefore, I'll go too. I'll go and love my neighbor enough to want to see them in heaven. I'll go and be compassionate enough to share the gospel with no fear end. I'll remember that persecution must be for his name's

0: Realize that it's time we disciples went out to disciple others, to disciple the world into getting to know the God of the Bible. So go ye into the world and share his word boldly. The call is to engage culture for his glory.
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3: Our Father, which art in heaven, hallowed be thy name. Thy kingdom come, thy will be done, on earth as it is in heaven. Give us this day our daily bread, and forgive us our trespasses,

good evening and welcome to today's edition of Nightlight. We are officially in the second hour of today's edition. We listened to two songs bringing us into the second hour. Neon Adijo with Breathe Upon Me just faded off in the background. Anthony Evans with Restore Me as well, making our playlist this evening. It's time for us to get into this evening's Bible study. And of course, moving away from Nehemiah, this evening we sit with another very key figure responsible for the rebuilding of the wall. So basically, I think we are ending this week with builders or constructors, people that are doing construction, because we were looking at Nehemiah yesterday, and Nehemiah is talking of rebuilding the wall, the temple walls. And this evening, the character, or the Bible character that we are sitting with, is no different. He is also rebuilding the temple walls. Now, yesterday when we were reading about Nehemiah, we saw one thing. It is how Nehemiah responds to sad news, to the bad news about his household, the sad news that has come about the people at his home. They've told him what has happened to the city of Jerusalem, what has happened to the temple, a place where they worship. We are told when we were reading Nehemiah chapter 1 and 2 last evening that Nehemiah mourned. He wept bitterly. His response was to fall on his knees before God and call on God for intervention. And also we were reflecting on how do we react to things happening in our families when you receive bad news that something bad has happened either to your sibling or to even your significant other. How do we deal with news of loss, news of just bad news, you know? And for Nehemiah, he is actually in exile. So he is no different from the character that we are sitting with this evening. His name is Ezra. Now, before we read chapter 4, because I really want us to really lock in and read the Word of God. Nightlight for us is all about reading the Word of God, and not just reading it, but falling in love with God's Word. We've shared numerous times on Nightlight how reading the Word of God once in a week is not enough. If you read the Word of God twice in a week, or even three times in a week, research has shown that you are equivalent to someone that doesn't read the Word of God at all. So at least the standard to reading the Bible effectively is at least four times in a week. Yeah, so we have Monday, Tuesday, Wednesday, Thursday on Nightlight of Anchor Scriptures, and we are always challenging each other to say, read the entire chapter. Don't just read a verse. This is why we have people who say, the Bible says, yet they can't quote or point where exactly the Bible says, or even give a proper breakdown of what the scripture is saying. So until we go back to the art of reading the Bible in its entirety, you get the chapter, you read all of it. That's the only way we fall in love with God's Word. And it's only when we've fallen in love with God's Word that we begin to share it with others without a struggle, because it has become a part of us. It's not even second nature. It has become who we are. The Word of God has transformed us so much that we begin to look like Jesus. We begin to walk like Jesus. We begin to talk like Him. So sharing news of salvation becomes really easy. Let's read Ezra chapter 7 verses 10 again. It is a challenge for us to read the entire chapter. If you're listening to us, we are also live on our Facebook, so you can tag someone in, let them be a part of this evening's broadcast. Do not be the only one that is getting blessed. Like I'm always told, I'm enjoying the program, getting blessed. Make sure that another person also is being encouraged, they're being uplifted as you are being uplifted. On Nightlight, we always say, iron sharpens iron. We believe
in learning from each other. Praise the Lord. So let's do this. Ezra chapter 7 verses 10. Somebody was telling me that it's one of the reasons they enjoy listening to Nightlight, because we get to read books that we don't often read in church. So that made me really happy. So Ezra is in the Old Testament. Now, Ezra verses 10, we are reading verse 10 for the sake of time and context. All right, so Ezra chapter 7 verses 10. Let's see if we can begin from, verses 5. We can pick it up from verses 5. The son of Abishua, the son of Phinehas, the son of Eleazar, the son of Aaron, the chief priest, this Ezra came up from Babylon. He was a teacher, well versed in the law of Moses, which the Lord, the God of Israel, had given. The king had granted him everything he asked, for the hand of the Lord, his God, was on him. Some of the Israelites, including priests, Levites, musicians, gatekeepers, and temple servants, also came up to Jerusalem in the seventh year of King Artaxerxes. Verse 8, Ezra arrived in Jerusalem in the fifth month of the seventh year of the king. Verse 9, he had begun his journey from Babylon on the first day of the month, and he arrived in Jerusalem on the first day of the fifth month. This was quite a long journey, isn't it? For the gracious hand of his God was on him. Then we come to verse 10, which is what we are anchored in this evening. For Ezra had devoted himself to the study and observance of the law of the Lord, and to teaching its decrees and laws in Israel. There is this part for me that has just hit me. Devoted. You know what? Let's try to find devoted, maybe in the Oxford Dictionary, so we just have a more deeper understanding of what this word means. All right, so I'm going to the internet right now and punching in a few words and see what the Oxford or Cambridge gives us. So the Cambridge Dictionary describes devoted as an adjective that describes someone or something that's extremely loving, loyal, and dedicated. It implies a strong, steadfast commitment to a person, a cause, or activity. Dedicated and committed, you could say that. That's what the word devoted means. So now, the New International Version is saying, for Ezra had devoted himself to the study and observance of the law of the Lord, and to teaching its decrees and laws in Israel. Now, when we come to what we are always talking about on Nightlight, we are challenging one another with the six acts of evangelism. Pray with someone, invite someone to church, lead someone to Christ, right? Share your testimony, start a faith conversation, or share a gospel resource. Now, all these, they are tools through which we are rebuilding the temple walls. And how are we rebuilding the temple walls? It is through leading someone to Christ, through these six acts of evangelism. But it is impossible for us to execute the six acts of evangelism. It is impossible for us, like Brother Lazarus in the first hour was sharing with us that he is sharing the word of God, or like when Tony was sharing with us that she is sharing the word of God, and it has just become easy for her. A day won't pass without her sharing the word of God. It is because there is devotion to the study of the word. What about you? As you are listening in this evening, are you devoted to the study and sharing of the word like Ezra is, or like Ezra was? How would you say you are rebuilding the temple walls in your own way? Take for instance today, who did you share an anchor scripture with? Who did you pray with today, or even lead to the Lord? If you're saying, look, when my day started, I shared the word of God with someone, I want you to reach us on 0956
200-490. Also, we will be breaking down Ezra chapter 7, verses 10. When we read this scripture, what is your understanding? What is the word saying to you and me this evening? For Ezra had devoted himself to the study and observance of the law of the Lord and to teaching its decrees and laws in Israel. 0956-200-490. That is the number you are reaching us on this evening. Let's break for a sound of worship. Penjani says, receive.

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Ephraim featuring Mazuba with Nimwe Yahweh, bringing yours in a time to only 22:53 on today's edition of Nightlight. We are reading Ezra chapter 7, verses 10. Welcoming you, if this is when you're just tuning in. Nyambe, good evening to you, saying I'm always here. We bless God for you, and it's a pleasure to have you with us on this evening's broadcast. Also, I have somebody reaching us via WhatsApp, Naomi Sakanawa, saying good evening. Thank you very much for getting in touch, Naomi. Hagai Mwansa as well, saying I'm very much happy to reach Radio Christian Voice. It's my favorite channel from the time I was in seventh grade up until now. Thank you so much for getting in touch. I want to believe that, you know, you've also grown in sharing the word of God boldly. This evening, the question, you know, we are asking is, who is the first person you shared the gospel with, or a scripture with? You know, you woke up, you read something, and you said, this has spoken to my spirit, and so I'm not just going to read it alone, but what I'm going to do is read it and share it with somebody so that it blesses someone, so that it speaks to someone. I want you to get in touch. You are reaching us on 0956-200-490. That is 0956-200-490. You can also send a WhatsApp voice note or send me a text message. As we get into the third and final hour of the program, we are getting to the prayer altar, basically just responding to the day prayerfully. And taking us into the third and final hour is Pastor G with Jita Rajahova. Let's listen to this.

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3: 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Let us be the light that pierces through the darkness, the voice that echoes in the silence. Tune in tonight and be part of the prayers. Be a watchman. Oh,

Being bold is actually beyond pressing shift keys. It's beyond shaving machines. It's beyond reversing a cancerous disease. Being bold is coming to the understanding that the harvest is more than plenty, but those willing to put in the work are few. Turn quickly to the book of Matthew, past 28 chapters and come to verses 19 and realize the mandate is to look at the world and all its nations and say to ourselves, therefore, I'll go too. I'll go and love my neighbor enough to want to see them in heaven. I'll go and be compassionate enough to share the gospel with no fear end. I'll remember that persecution must be for his

0: It's time we disciples went out to disciple others, to disciple the world into getting to know the God of the Bible. So go ye into the world and share his word boldly. The call is to engage culture for his glory.
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Yes, he is Yahweh, and Gloria Louis there, and Pelumi Deborah bringing us into the third and final hour of the program. It is exactly 23:15, wherever you're listening to us from this evening. It is such a blessing that you are getting in touch with us and reaching us in this third and final hour. I have somebody trying to get a hold of us. Let's see if we can have them on air with us. You are through to Nightlight on Radio Christian Voice. Uh-oh. And then the line breaks. All right. We also... Well, there is no name here. But I guess this is somebody that is just tuning in. So they're requesting for a song. Unfortunately, for us on Nightlight, we don't play song requests. We are focused on the Word of God. Like we've been sharing, we spend so much time listening to music than we actually do reading the Word of God.

God. So for instance, when you request for a song, for me, the thing that is coming to my mind is, you must love this song. And if you really love this song, who have you shared it with? Because that's what the life of a believer is. When you are bearing fruit, it shows. Praise the Lord. All right. 0956-200-490. Trixie or Trixie, when you feel happy, when it makes you happy that you're listening to Radio Christian Voice, does that prompt you or make you share the word of God with others? Thank you so much all the way from PHI. You are getting in touch with us this evening. 0956-200-490. Let me see somebody else who's getting a hold of us. All right, Elizabeth Mululuma, thank you so much for getting in touch as well. You've not told us where you are listening to us from. This evening, if you've just tuned in, our Bible reading is in Ezra 7, verses 10. Now, just like Nehemiah, whom we were looking at last evening, Ezra also has responded to the call of God on his life. And the way he has responded to God's call on his life is by, you know, teaching the laws of Moses to God's people. But what's interesting is that Ezra has devoted himself to the study and observance of the law of the Lord and to teaching the decrees and laws in Israel. How many of us are focused and dedicated to learning the word of God? How many of us are actually just intentional about reading and growing in the word of God? And when we read this, what are you taking away from the conversation that can be a blessing to someone this evening? You are through to Nightlight on Radio Christian Voice. Your name and where you're calling us from. Uh-oh, we lost that call. 0956-200-490. Margaret from Kawama saying, I'm blessed. What's blessing you this evening? I want you to share with us what you're finding as a blessing to what we're looking at this evening. 0956-200-490. That is indeed the number you're reaching us on this evening. And also, we were asking today, as the day started or as the day began, whom did you share scripture with? Who is the first person, basically, that received the word of God from you today? They heard the gospel because you chose to share. Now, let me quickly get to our Facebook page and just share some, responses or feedback that we are receiving this evening. So, Titus Usman Dembele says, my grade 12 classmates, two females earlier in the morning. That was Micah 4, verses 7. So, this is what Titus shared this evening. Naomi Mumba says, my grade 12 commerce learners. So, that's a teacher there sharing the word of God with the classmates. Now, Lomai Sangoma says, my husband. And Maggie Mutale tagged her husband on this post on Radio Christian Voice. She says, my husband, Kawe K. Bernard. And you know, he came back and responded there saying, thank you. Also, Joyce Walia writes and says, the first person I shared the word of God with is my daughter. Israel Mbuyote Mufungulwa says, my classmate. And Christian Musukuma says, my sister. Jessica Banda is saying, my sons. It's fantastic to know and just see how the word of God is being shared with family. Maybe in this week, you read the scripture that stuck with you. What did you learn from the scripture that made you share with someone, that made you not hold back when sharing the gospel? So you're reaching me on 0956 200
0800-490. If you're on WhatsApp, that is the number to reach us on as well. We'll be praying in just a moment, because we're coming to the final hour of the show, and basically this is us taking a moment to respond to God's word prayerfully. Let's break in a sound of worship. We listen to Happy Farai with Let Your Spirit Flow.

0: Jesus. We love you, God. We love you, God. We love you.
1: 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God is on your side. Hi everybody, this is Jesse Priestley. 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
3: Yeah, since 94.

What a powerful sound of worship there, Ephrem and Dawn Worship. It's actually Dawn Worship featuring Ephrem. Ishinalienu, your name. Listen, the Bible says that the name of the Lord is a strong tower. The righteous run in and they are safe. The Bible also says that he was given a name that is above every other name, that at the mention of the name of Jesus, every knee will bow. I'm so grateful to God for you tuning in this evening, being a part of this evening's broadcast of Nightlight. Now, for us, it is more than radio. It is more than enjoyment. It is more than tuning in for something that helps you fall asleep. For us, this broadcast is about falling in love with God's Word. Nothing else but the Word of God, because it is the Word of God that brings life. It is the Word of God through which we see the power of creation. So this evening, we've been focusing on praying for our families or family evangelism. And there is a reason why God obviously took us in this direction. And so this evening, as we worship, we are taking time to pray for our families, that God gives us the grace to minister and bring to the salvation or to the light of God's Word our families. We are praying, and at midnight we have the watchman prayers. This is where we are wrapping up Nightlight this evening, but we continue to pray, trusting the Lord to bring and fulfill His Word. Remember, we pray for our country as we are getting into the election period. You're praying, you know, for your children, that God watches over them. You're praying for your spouse, that God watches over them. But also, maybe you have been feeling like, you know what, I need to serve God. I just don't know where to start. You've been feeling the call on your heart. Or maybe you wake up in the morning, you want to share a gospel resource, something comes and steals your attention, you fail to share it. This evening, call on the Lord. Let Him give you strength. Let Him give you wisdom. Let Him give you joy. And above all, let Him give you peace, like we were praying in the first hour. Let God give you peace so that you know what He has called you to do. Let's worship along to Ali Wama. Stay blessed, and may God hear and answer us as we pray this evening. In Jesus' mighty name, lift your voice. Let's pray together.

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1: Takaba.

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Plug in your faith. Shake a palia. Yes, take a banana damas. Eladamos. Eladamos. Eladamos.

Shagat.

Let heaven hear you. Mary and Martha had a brother called Lazarus, and he died. And then Jesus appeared, and he's having a conversation with Mary. And she says, "Why did you delay?" And Jesus says, "Don't you know that I am the resurrection and the life?" And the woman looked at Jesus and says, "Yes, I know it will happen someday that Lazarus will be raised." On that day, she's talking about the future. She forgot that the future was present with her. Woo! She forgot she's dealing with the Ancient of Days. Because when Jesus is in the room, the past and the future collaborate. Ah! Some things must happen now. Some things must change now.

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1: I want to make the following declaration. I declare today that I submit myself as president to the Lordship of Jesus Christ. I likewise submit the government and the entire nation of Zambia to the Lordship of Jesus Christ. I further declare that Zambia is a Christian nation.

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0: The Watchmen. Welcome to The Watchmen, a time of prayer for Zambia. 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

0: I want to make the following declaration. I declare today that I submit myself as president to the Lordship of Jesus Christ.
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0: I likewise submit the government and the entire nation of Zambia to the Lordship of Jesus Christ.
2: Amen.
0: I further declare that Zambia is a Christian nation.
3: Hello and welcome to today's Watchman program. I'm your fellow Watchman, Reverend Joyce Mwanza, who is with you. And it is my prayer that you will stay with me up to the end of the program as we bring this great nation of Zambia before God. Zambia is a Christian nation, covenanted with God, and God is faithful in his covenant. God never goes against his word. Whatever he has said, it will come to pass. And when you make a covenant with God, he never breaks. Most of the times, if not all the time, it's man who breaks the covenant. But we hold on to this covenant, and we will hold on to it until Jesus Christ comes. Jesus is Lord over the nation of Zambia. Jesus is the King over the nation of Zambia. Jesus is the ruler over the nation of Zambia. Even as Daniel proclaimed that God rules in the affairs of men. Indeed, God rules in our affairs as a nation. We may not see it. Sometimes it doesn't look visible, but God is there. Today, I want us to pray for the prosperity of our souls. Now, each time the word prosperity comes, some people don't like it because they think that prosperity is money. Only. No. I want us to pray for the prosperity of the soul. Prosperity of our souls. When you go to Proverbs chapter 11, verse 10. Proverbs chapter 10, verse 11 says, when the righteous prosper, the city rejoices. When the wicked perish, their shout of joy. When the righteous prosper, the city rejoices. When the wicked perish, their shout of joy. This teaches us that success and integrity of righteous individuals influences positively in society. You know, righteous people are a blessing to the community, while the downfall of the wicked is meant to bring relief and celebration. What does the word of God mean? It means exactly that. God wants us to live prosperous lives. Prosperous lives. And this prosperity is prosperity of the soul. When we go to 3 John chapter 1, verse 2, we hear the word prosper also being mentioned. It says, beloved, I wish above all that you may prosper and be in health, even as your soul prospers. I'll repeat. Beloved, I wish above all things that you may prosper and be in health, even as your soul prospers. So it is your soul that is supposed to prosper. And when you prosper, you are a blessing to your community. You are a blessing to other people. Again, when we go talking of prosperity, we're talking of the soul. We're talking of what is in man's saw. The composition of man is body, soul, and spirit. You are a spirit. You live in a body and you have a soul. First and foremost, you are a spirit. You live in a body that you see and you have a soul. Now, this soul is the battleground for a person. That's where you make decisions. That's where you decide. In your soul is your thinking. In your soul are your feelings. In your soul is your will, where you decide. That's your soul. Now, is your soul prospering? No wonder James said, why do men war amongst themselves? They war as a result of what is in their hearts. If your soul is not prospering, there's tug of war in your soul. That's what you bring out. That's what you're going to bring out to others. So we're going to pray that God may make us prosper. Prosper in such a way that we're going to have a sound mind. Our thought patterns that are in the soul may be right. That our decisions that we make in life may be right. God never interfered with Adam and Eve when they were deciding on whether to eat from the fruit or not. Why? Because God put the willpower in man to choose. God never forces. That's why he will never force you. You need to choose and say, I'm going to live a peaceable life. I'm going to live a prosperous life. I've decided today that my soul must prosper. Before I pray, let me just read how your thought pattern that influences you so much on what you decide and so on should be balanced. It should be very, very balanced. And this is a deliberate move that you have to make after so much introspection. In Philippians chapter 4, verse 8, Paul tells us, finally, brothers and sisters, whatever is true, whatever is noble, whatever is right, whatever is pure, whatever is lovely, whatever is admirable, if anything is excellent or praiseworthy, think about such things. Did you hear that? The word of God does not lie. And when you see a repetition, just know that there's emphasis there. Paul could have said, finally, brethren, you know, brothers and sisters, whatever is noble, right, pure, lovely, admirable. No. But he kept on saying, whatever is true, whatever is noble, whatever is right, whatever is pure, whatever is lovely, and whatever is admirable, if anything is excellent or praiseworthy, think about such things. That is what is supposed to be in your soul. That is what is supposed to be in your soul. Yes. You need to, it has to be a deliberate move to think about things that are true, that are noble, that are right, that are pure. Let us pray that God will make us prosper. Because when we prosper as righteous people, the city will rejoice. The community will rejoice. The country will rejoice. Let us pray. Father God, we thank you and we bless your holy name this morning. We magnify your name that is above every other name. It is at your name that every knee will bow down and every tongue will confess that Jesus Christ is Lord, to the glory of the Father in heaven. Yes, you are God that is above all things. You are the sovereign God, the maker of all things, creator of the heavens and the earth and everything that is in it. We honor you and we bless your holy name, that you are our God, that you are our King, that you have adopted us. You have made us your own. Blessed be your name, O God. And we delight in you, O God. We come to you, O God, as your people. We come to you, Jehovah God, as your children. And we remember your word, O God, in Psalm 121. I will lift up my eyes to the hills from whence comes my help. My help comes from the Lord who made heaven and earth. He will not allow your foot to be moved. He who keeps you will not slumber. Behold, he who keeps Israel shall neither slumber nor sleep. The Lord is your keeper. The Lord is your shade at your right.

God, you love us so much. But many are the times when we go our way. Many are the times, Jehovah God, when we stray away from the truth. Have mercy on us. Forgive us, we pray, O Lord. Wash us, we pray. As watchmen, we ask that you may forgive us. As watchmen, we pray that you may have mercy on us. As watchmen, O God, on behalf of the nation of Zambia, we ask that, Lord, you may have mercy upon the nation of Zambia in the mighty name of Jesus. Yes, Almighty God, we confess our sins, our transgressions, and our iniquities, O Lord. Mwinga tubelelo usemwe Yesu Kristu pamembushe sushonse. Ama mpulu yonse na mibele yonse ya bipa. Ama nkowesha yonse apaka tikesu mweta tatualombobo ilero kufuma kulimwe. Let the blood of your Son Jesus Christ wash us, cleanse us, and purify us, O God. Thank you that the blood of Jesus speaks better things than the blood of Abel. Thank you that we can delight in you because of the blood of Yeshua. The everlasting blood, yes, that flows for us, that was shed on the cross of Calvary. We delight in you, Jehovah God, that you are the merciful God. You are the forgiving God. Yes, your mercies are from everlasting to everlasting. Have mercy on us, we pray, O God. Have mercy on us, Father. Have mercy on us, O God. Wash us and cleanse us and purify us, we pray, in the mighty name of Jesus. We pray that you may wash our souls, O God. Our souls have been defiled, O God, by so much evil. Our souls have been defiled by wrong decisions. Our souls have been defiled, Almighty Father, or because of the evil thoughts that we entertain. Forgive us, we pray, in the mighty name of Jesus.

world. Forgive us, Jehovah God, we pray in the name of Jesus. Oh God, help us to be people of integrity, oh God, in Jesus' mighty name. That, Lord, we may bring, Almighty Father, even stability, O God, and a blessing to our communities around. In the mighty name of Jesus. Forgive us, O God, for the wrong influence that we've made, that we've done, O God, to the people around us. Indulging ourselves in the things, O God, that are not worthy. Forgive us, we pray, O Lord, in the mighty name of Jesus Christ. Lord, we pray, O God, for prosperity of our souls today. We pray that, Lord, you may cause our minds, Almighty Father, even to be centered on the things that are above. You have warned us, Jehovah God, that you want us, O God, to think about things that are noble, things that are right, things that are pure, things that are lovely, things that are admirable. Lord God Almighty, have mercy on us. You have said in your word, O God, that who may abide in your tabernacle, who may dwell in your holy hill, who may walk up, he who walks uprightly and works righteousness and speaks the truth in his heart, he who does not backbite with his tongue, nor does evil in his to his neighbor, and casts no lure on others. He who despises a vile person but honors those who fear the Lord, who keeps an oath even when it hurts and does not change their minds. He who lends money to the poor without interest, who does not accept a bribe against the innocent. He who does this thing shall never be moved. Lord God Almighty, may you help us, O God, to live such a righteous life in the mighty name of Jesus Christ. Help us, O God, to fulfill our vows, O God, those that we have said that we're going to help and we've not helped, those that we said we're going to assist and we've not assisted. Lord, we have made many vows, O God, and we not fulfilled them. Forgive us, Almighty God. May you cleanse our souls of all the lords, O my Father, evil lords within, O God, in the mighty name of Jesus Christ. Help us, Jehovah God, to live righteous lives, O God, for by it, O God, yes, our souls are going to prosper. Our souls are going to prosper, and we're going to influence other people positively in the mighty name of Jesus Christ. May you help us, Almighty Father, even in our thought pattern, Jehovah God, that, Lord, we may think about things that are good, that we may think about things that are noble, that we may think about things that are right, that we may think about things, Almighty Father, that are trustworthy in the mighty name of Jesus Christ. Oh, take us, O God, to thy holy place. Take us, O God, into the holy of holies, Almighty Father. Yes, that we may, Almighty Father, be holy, O God, as you cleanse us, as you purify us, O God. Yes, Almighty Father, we want to be good influencers, O God, in our communities. We want to be good influencers, O God, in our cities. We want to be good influencers, Almighty Father, wherever we go. Oh, Lord, may, Almighty Father, our communities prosper because of us, Almighty Father, who have chosen, O God, to live righteous lives in the mighty name of Jesus. Lord, even at a time like this in our nation, may you help us to desist from doing evil. May you help us to desist, O God, from indulging ourselves, O God, in naysayings, Almighty Father, and even in deeds that are not worthy, in the mighty name of Jesus. Remove every crookedness from us, Almighty Father. Help us to live righteous lives. Clean our garments, we pray. Where we are stained, O God, where our garments are stained, we pray that, Lord, may you clean our garments with the precious blood of Jesus that washes and cleanses and purifies in the mighty name of Jesus Christ. Oh, blessed be the name of our God. Blessed be the name of our King. Blessed be the name of Jehovah. Yes, you are the one who was, who is, and who is to come. The Lord who never changes. We

honor you and we bless you, Jehovah God. Oh, we lean on you, O God, our righteousness. Yes, you are our righteousness. For our righteousness is as filthy rags that you have made us righteous, O God. Help us to live in your righteousness, O God. To desist, O God, from living evil lies, double standard lies. In the name of Jesus, help us to be decided on you. That will serve only you and you alone, O God, the true and the living God. That, Jehovah God, we will not side with the world, but we will side with you, O God, and what your word tells us to do in the mighty name of Jesus Christ. Oh, thank you, Jesus, that you are cleansing our souls. Thank you, Jesus, that you are purifying our souls. Thank you, Jesus, oh Lord, that you are washing our souls, oh God, from all filth, from all dirt, from all unrighteousness, in the mighty name of Jesus Christ. Let your name be exalted and be glorified. In Jesus' mighty name we pray. Amen and amen. Thank you so much for praying with me. Just in case you joined in the middle, we were praying Proverbs 11 verse 10, which teaches us, you know, that success and integrity of righteousness, of righteous individuals, it brings joy, stability to the community, to those around them. When the righteous prosper, the city rejoices. Our cities are only going to rejoice when you choose to live a righteous life. And it is your soul that is supposed to prosper, your soul that accommodates your will pattern, your thought pattern, your decision making, and your feelings, all those things. It is your soul that hosts that. It needs to be cleansed. It needs to be healed. It needs to be healthy. And just like 2 John 2 says that, beloved, I wish above all things that you may prosper and be in health, even as your soul prospers. So your soul needs to prosper. Well, this is where we come to the end of our program. Until tomorrow morning, this is Reverend Joyce Mwanza. Bye-bye. God richly bless you.

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Join us again tomorrow at midnight as we seek the face of God for direction, protection, and divine favor. Remember, pray without ceasing.

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0: great is the Lord, and he's what? 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I wish I had some Bible people that can give him glory, that your praise will always match his greatness. It'll always match it. 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We can go down the list, how good he's been. 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You owe more praise for just keeping your mind. 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When the glue was stripped, he put it back together. 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

0: Come on, it's our sovereign God. 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
0: If you realize he's royal, I want you to open your mouth and lift your hands and tell him today. 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
1: I give us a praise. You are worthy. Thank you for healing me.

What an experience to worship you. What a privilege to call you daddy. What an honor to call you father. For this is why we live, to give you all the glory and to express our love in worship, to be intimate with you and to draw life from you. Lord, you are wonderful.

Lord, you're the lily of the valley, the King of kings, the Ancient of days. 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